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3: BBC News with Chris Barrow. The top Iranian negotiator in talks with the US has said Iran's national security depends on Tehran maintaining its control of the Strait of Hormuz. Meanwhile, the US military said it had attacked and disabled an unladen oil tanker on Wednesday that it said had been trying to break the naval blockade of Iranian ports. The escalation around Hormuz has triggered a sharp rise in oil prices. Here's Sebastian Usher.
4: One of Iran's most powerful figures has insisted that choosing between negotiation and war would be a strategic error. Mohammed Bagher Ghalibaf said that negotiation did not mean compromise and that Iran's approach must be realistic and long-term. The Iranians haven't said that they have rejected talks, although this is what President Trump has been implying. But with both sides focused on the struggle over the Strait of Hormuz, neither seems ready to advance the diplomatic process as the clock continues to tick down on the nominal 60-day ceasefire.
3: In football, the defending champions Argentina are through to the World Cup final after defeating England 2-1 in Atlanta. Argentina had to come from behind to win the tie after England scored first early in the second half. The BBC's Dan Rowan was at the stadium.
5: Anthony Gordon put England, gave them the lead in the second half, but after that, England really struggled to know how to protect their lead. Jordan Pickford, England goalkeeper, was called upon to pull off some great saves, but in the end, England's resistance caved in and Argentina equalised through Enzo Fernandez. And then 2 minutes into added time, with extra time looming, Lautaro Martinez latched on to a wonderful cross from Argentina's talisman Lionel Messi to head the winner. And England had no response, and frankly, Argentina deserved their victory.
3: The final on Sunday will see Argentina take on Spain in New Jersey. The French National Assembly has voted to establish the right to assisted dying under strict conditions. The move comes after years of debate. Parts of the bill will now be referred to the Constitutional Council for examination before it can become law. James Waterhouse reports from Paris.
6: Today's vote has been described the culmination of a struggle after 14 years of parliamentary battles. Under the direction of the Prime Minister, Sébastien Lecornu, the legislation will now be examined by France's powerful constitutional council, and opponents say they won't give up, with some arguing the law indirectly discriminates against disabled or vulnerable people who might feel pressured to take their lives in order to not be a burden.
3: President Zelensky of Ukraine has sacked his popular defence minister, Mikhailo Fedorov, who'd been in the job just 6 months and was seen as a key figure in the expansion of drone warfare against Russia. The dismissal has been met with stinging domestic criticism. A prominent military volunteer, Maria Belinska, predicted Mr. Fedorov's sacking could cost hundreds of thousands of lives. World news from the BBC. Russia's state nuclear corporation says the chief engineer at the Russian-controlled Zaporizhzhia nuclear power plant in Ukraine has been killed by a Ukrainian drone strike near the facility. The UN's nuclear watchdog, the IAEA, said it had been informed of the death and repeated its call for an end to all attacks on or near nuclear sites and their staff. Todd Blanche, the acting US Attorney General, has faced a grilling from Democrats at the start of his Senate confirmation hearing. The Illinois Senator Dick Durbin told President Trump's former lawyer that Americans deserved someone who loved the US Constitution and who would fight corruption rather than satisfy the president's personal grievances. Here's Tom Bateman.
7: Critics of the administration and of Todd Blanche believe that his role as a personal defense lawyer to President Trump has now sort of mutated into this role leading the justice system as President Trump's protector in chief and masterminding the use of the legal system for retribution to prosecute Mr. Trump's political enemies. Now, he completely denied all of that, but there was still a big push on that from Democrats, which is why many of them are going to clearly oppose and reject his confirmation.
3: President Trump has criticized the Democratic governor of New York State after she announced a one-year moratorium on the construction of large data centers. Cathy Hochul said these risked overwhelming the electricity grid and increasing costs for consumers. Mr. Trump has likened data centres to liquid gold and said that income from them would be going to mostly Republican-led states. Researchers working in the forests of the Democratic Republic of Congo say they've confirmed the existence of a new species of monkey. The scientists went in search of the orange-lipped primate using a blurry photograph taken in 2008. Using genetic tests, they've established that the monkey is distinct from all other species.
1: That was the world news from the BBC in London. 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
11: Somewhere in America tonight, someone's cooking burgers in the backyard. And whoever it is has probably noticed something. The beef costs more. A lot more. Beef and veal prices in America are up almost 13% on a year ago. Steaks up nearly 15%. Overall, inflation isn't even a third of that. I'm Sam Fenwick. This is Business Daily from the BBC World Service. Today we're following the money from the rancher to the restaurant and grocery store. Why are prices so high? And who's actually making money out of what you eat? Pick up three things from a US meat counter this week. A pack of mince, a steak and a burger. All three cost much more than they did a year ago. And behind every one of them is the same chain. And it starts with a cow. Now, there are fewer cows in America right now than at almost any point in living memory. Because what you're seeing at the meat counter is really the end of a much longer chain. There are four links: the rancher, the feedlot, that's basically a giant cattle fattening yard, the meat packer, and the restaurant that finally puts the burger on your plate. And we're going to follow the money through all four and find out who's actually getting richer and who's getting squeezed. Eric Groper is a fourth-generation cattle rancher in southwest South Dakota. His farm is remote, 2.5 hours' drive in each direction to the closest towns. He sells his calves once a year at a local sale barn.
12: As a cattle rancher, you are a price taker. You get what's given, right? I don't get to set my price. My calves are open to the world, we'll say. Anybody can bid on them. And that's what I get. Once a year, that's my calf crop.
11: Just give us an idea of what the price is that you're getting.
12: It's a rough figure, but about $2,500 a head for a 600-pound steer at the sale barn. We're record cattle prices right now. The year before that, they were $18,000 to $2,000.
11: So for once, it seems like the rancher might be holding the cards. The U.S. cattle herd stood at 86.2 million head at the start of this year, the smallest since 1951. And fewer cows means higher prices because there's a short supply and therefore people are willing to pay more for them. So is Eric better off?
12: Yes and no. I mean, it feels really good. You're able to pay your bills, but your inputs are still so drastically high that if we didn't have these record prices, we'd all be broke.

0: how has that happened? Well, producer Gideon Long is here and he's going to explain.
1: Yeah, Sam, so this is partly to do with the cattle cycle. So roughly every 8 to 10 years, the herd builds up as ranchers keep cows for breeding, and then it declines again and then it builds again. But it's been exacerbated in the last couple of years by drought. Well over 60% of the cattle in the US are now grazing on land which has been impacted by drought. And what does that mean? It means that ranchers have to buy feed instead, and that makes it much more expensive. And when they're facing these tough conditions, and when prices are high for their calves, the temptation is to sell now rather than to keep their cows for breeding. That means fewer cows for breeding and fewer calves in the years to come.
0: So expensive feed for those calves, but it isn't just the weather, is it, Gideon?
1: No, it's not just the weather. They're also facing a threat from a flesh-eating parasite called screwworm. Now, the US hasn't had screwworm in its herd for decades, but it was detected in Mexico a couple of years ago, and it is moving north. So the Americans have effectively shut the border with Mexico to cattle. And that's quite a big deal, because before this outbreak, around 1 million animals were moving north annually into the US. So that's also squeezing supply.
0: Now, Eric Groper's calves don't go straight to slaughter. When they're about 6 months old, they go to a feedlot to be fattened on grain. Some of the biggest hold well over 100,000 animals at a time. Brenda Battel is a professor of agricultural economics at the University of Wisconsin River Falls, and she studies exactly this part of the chain.
2: A feedlot is basically where the animals are going to go in order to be able to be finished. They're given and finished grains until they hit a certain weight, and then once they hit that certain weight, they're taken to the packers for harvesting. They can arrive anywhere from 400 pounds to around 800 pounds, and typically around 1,500 pounds is what we're going to be looking at to finish.
0: Now, the U.S. Department of Agriculture says that that process can take anywhere from 3 to 10 months, depending on the animal. Cattle and beef prices are quoted per hundredweight. That's 100 pounds. And a steer is a young male on its way to being fattened up. The prices the feedlots pay tells you everything about how tight this market is right now.
2: They are up considerably. If you're looking at feeder steers in the Southern Plains and you're looking at about 700 to 800 pound animals, they're up about 28% relative to what they were last year. These are record prices.
0: What happens then when the same animal comes out the other side ready for the packer? Are they being charged more too?
2: On July 2nd of 2026, we sold cattle for $255.25 per hundredweight. In 21, they were 126. So since 21, we've had a 103% increase in prices.
0: So who's benefiting from those high prices?
2: If I was looking at the industry as a whole right now, the ones on an aggregate level that would be seeing the greatest profit potential would be the cow-calf producer. Then we'd look at where the cattle feeders have the next greatest potential. And then I'd say the packers. And the packers are where they've been experiencing a lot of red lines right now, just simply because of the high prices that they're having to pay. The beef prices are up 13 to 16%, but that calf that you're selling is up almost 28 to 30%.
0: So, Gideon, we're halfway through the chain. Where has the money got to?
1: Well, so far, everyone is getting more money. The rancher's calf is well up on last year. We heard that from Eric. Brenda's told us the feedlot's finished animal has more than doubled in price since 2021. But at every step, the inputs, the cost of the inputs has also gone up. Feed, fuel, equipment. So more money coming in, but that doesn't necessarily mean that they're making more money, keeping more money.
0: Now, the third link in the chain is the meat packer. The plant where the animal is slaughtered and prepared, ready to go to supermarkets and wholesalers. And this is where meat production turns political. Just four companies handle most of America's beef: Tyson, JBS, Cargill, and National Beef. Between them, they control around 85% of the market. In November last year, President Trump posted on Truth Social calling for an investigation into meat packing companies. He said that they were driving up the price of beef through illicit collusion, price fixing, and price manipulation. US Agriculture Secretary Brooke Rollins gave an update on that investigation in May of this year.
3: The rate of this four-firm control has accelerated since the 1970s. According to USDA data, concentration for cattle slaughter of these four was only

0: 25% in 1977 and jumped to 71% by 1992. As mentioned today, it is an astounding 85%. This has led to a frightening landscape for cattle ranchers. Industry consolidation reduces options for our ranchers looking to sell their cattle. It weakens their negotiating power and it risks reliance upon a single buyer.
1: So in about 50 years, four companies have gone from controlling a quarter of America's beef slaughter to controlling nearly all of it. We asked all four meat packing companies to talk to us. None responded. The industry's trade body did, at least in part. The Meat Institute wouldn't comment directly, but sent us a statement that it issued after Brooke Rollins' press conference. And it said that beef packers, large and small, have been losing money nearly every month in the last 18 months. On the ground, one of the small operators still standing has numbers to prove that. Jamie Crumley owns Harpley's Meat Packing in central North Carolina, one of the thousands of smaller operators competing for what's left outside the big four. She buys live cattle and slaughters them. She explains what she's paying for an animal now against what she was paying 3 years ago.
2: $100 to $120 live weight 3 years ago. And now you're talking about $165 to $180. So much of that goes into location, where you're at, the type of animals you're buying. But I mean, you're definitely seeing a large increase, you know, somewhere between 30 and 60% of an increase.
1: Can you cope with that kind of increase?
2: You know, I think that the packing portion of the supply chain could cope with it. If the actual amount that you're getting for the animal, the meat, the revenue you're bringing in from the actual sale of all the products was in alignment with that increase. Right now, that is not happening.
1: Most of the animal goes into what's called 90-10 trim, the lean beef that ends up in what most of us would call mince. And although the price per pound has gone up too, Jamie's still making a loss on it.
2: 3 years ago, that market would have been $2.75. Now, if you look at the beginning of this year, we were hovering around $3.62. And this summer, we're sitting at about $4.60. Now, one would look at that and say, the price has gone up. So how are you losing profitability wise? But when you look at the actual cattle pricing that has increased, it has not necessarily increased at a rate to cover that. That's where you start to see that we aren't able to make the money off of all of the finished products that we need to cover the costs of the actual live animal.
1: Tyson, one of the big four meat packers, has told its own investors much the same story. It lost more than $500 million on beef across the first half of its financial year. And with meat packers and processors chasing fewer and fewer cows, Jamie says business is tough. How long do you think you can carry on?
2: I think that's such a hard question of how long you can carry on. But we are trying to figure out how to reduce our expenses. We're trying to figure out how to be more efficient because many of us are running at a lower capacity in our plant than what it's meant for because we simply cannot get the cows because there's a cattle shortage. My plant can do 425 to 450 a day. I'm not operating at that level. I'm operating at 350 a day. So I am running inefficiently. You know, we're just trying to figure out how to be more efficient and to reduce those expenses, trying to control the things that we can control while we can't control the market.
1: The chain doesn't end on a shelf. It ends on a griddle. Paul Urban owns Block 16, a burger restaurant in Omaha, Nebraska, and they didn't set out to sell burgers at all.
3: We opened it by accident. We took over an old gyro shop and planned on turning it into a fine dining destination. And one thing led to another, and now we do a lot of fun burgers and sandwiches, and we do a different special every single day of the year. We've done a little over 4,000 specials now.
1: He's in cattle country. People here absolutely love their beef. He goes through about 300 pounds of ground beef a week. That's around 2,800 burgers a month. And every one of them starts with what he pays for the meat.
3: We're using a local farm out of Pender, Nebraska called North 40. They're producing some amazing, it's 100% American Wagyu beef, and we're paying about $6 a pound for ground, which is almost unheard of, honestly. It's still higher than it used to be, but it's great beef.
1: When Block 16 opened, Paul sold his burgers for $8.95. Today, the price has increased to $11.95. And he says even with a $3 increase, it isn't enough to make a decent living.
3: Say we add it all up, we get a 25% food cost and maximize our profit. Maybe we have to charge $13 for a burger. Well, we don't feel comfortable doing that. I wouldn't want to walk in here and have to pay $13 for a cheeseburger. So that's when we kind of drop it down and we don't make the profit that we would like, but you're still getting people through the door and, you know, it's not always about the money.
1: He absorbs at least some of the difference and takes a thinner margin to keep prices down and customers coming back.
3: 30% is our cost. We're making far less than that. We make, I would say, 5%. It's very small when you figure in all of the labor and all of your overhead and, you know, your day-to-day operational costs.
1: 5%. So that's what's left for the man at the very end of the chain after the rancher, the feedlot and the packer have taken their cut. Now, he's trying to get round the price of beef. He once cut his patties with mushroom, 40% mushroom, 60% beef.
3: It was fantastic and it's healthier and it just did not go over well at all. People, at least around here, they want their beef and they don't want anything else mixed in with it.
1: So he went back to all beef and quietly changed something else instead, the cuts of the meat he uses.
3: We've pivoted on a lot of our sandwiches where we've been able to get pretty creative with some cheaper cuts of meat. We just got in some beef knuckle and some top sirloin and we're just using it in different ways and we're able to make a little money off of that and it's still pretty dang delicious.
1: So that's the restaurant's answer to the record cattle price. Not a bigger menu price, but cheaper cuts and thinner margins. So Gideon, we've followed the whole way down, the rancher, the feedlot, the packer and the restaurant. Now, everyone has said the same thing, that they're not getting richer despite prices reaching record highs. But surely someone has to be. So who is it?
4: Well, the truth is nobody really, because they're all selling at higher prices, but they're also buying at higher prices. And that's same for the packers, it's same for the wholesalers, for the restaurateurs, everyone along the chain. They're all turning over more money than they used to, but almost none of them is keeping more of it.
1: So the extra money that I'm paying for my burger, where's that actually going?
4: It's not really going into anybody's pocket. Every link is paying more for the same animal and passing most of it on. So the money isn't being made, it's being eaten by scarcity of cows.
1: So we're back to where we started with those small cow herds. So the $11.95 that you pay for a burger in Omaha isn't a profit that someone's taking off the top. It's the price of there not being enough cattle. America has fewer of them than at almost any point since 1951. And Gideon, you can't just conjure up a cow overnight, can you?
4: You can't. I mean, it takes the better part of 3 years to turn a breeding decision into a burger, and that's been exacerbated by drought that broke 2 years ago, and that is still setting menu prices in Omaha and in the United States, and it will keep setting them for years yet, whatever this year's antitrust investigation finds.
1: So the president's hunting for a villain, the ranchers are suing, but the thing that's pushing up the price of the meat on your plate isn't a company deciding to take more, it's a shortage working its way down the chain until it reaches you. And perhaps the biggest surprise of all, despite these high prices for beef, is that demand from the consumer has remained fairly stable. That's Follow the Money from Business Daily on the BBC World Service. I'm Sam Fenwick and today's producer was Gideon Long.
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1: Record revenue across each business line. That's JP, Bank of America, out of the gate just moments ago. The stock is higher by a third of 1%. Another big number.
0: It's World Business Report from the BBC World Service. I'm Gideon Long, and we're looking at the handsome profits posted by five big US banks today. We'll also look at potential threats to wheat exports in both Russia and the United States. And why is American beef so pricey at the moment? A cluster of American banks have published their earnings today for the second quarter of the year, and they have been blisteringly good. Goldman Sachs profits up 84% year on year. JP Morgan Chase, its best ever second quarter profit. Bank of America's trading revenue up by more than a third. Citigroup, its highest quarterly revenue in a decade. And Wells Fargo also beat Wall Street estimates. I asked the BBC's North America business correspondent, Michelle Fleury, to explain the figures.
2: I'm going to quote JP Morgan's CEO, Jamie Dimon, who said that it's pretty much as close to as good as it gets in terms of the current environment for banks. And specifically, if you look at all the uncertainty in the financial markets right now that have sort of sent stock market up and down, a lot of that has to do with the AI trade, whether it's up or down, or the price of oil. We're seeing tensions in the Middle East kind of, you know, lead to huge volatility. That creates opportunities for people to buy and sell stocks. And so, unsurprisingly, trading profits have been up. Also, deal making. Think back to that blockbuster SpaceX IPO, other deals like that, contributing fees to these big banks. All of that has helped kind of line their pockets in terms of profits.
0: I guess you might think that the war in the Middle East would have made things difficult for the economy generally, but I guess you can also see it the other way around, right? This is a trading opportunity because of the volatility caused by the war.
2: That's right. I mean, you have to separate out the impact of higher oil prices and supply chain disruptions and the impact that has on kind of the economy and the volatility in the markets and that price fluctuation, which creates opportunities for traders to make a profit. And that's what we're seeing. The question going forward, of course, is what happens long term. Again, to quote Jamie Dimon, he talked about risks being like tectonic plates that, you know, they could be manageable, these risks, geopolitical tensions, sticky inflation, the trade environment, or they could collide and that could become a problem. And at the moment, it's unknowable. It's working in the bank's favour in terms of profits, but will it continue to do so in the long term, I think, is everyone's guess.
0: You mentioned that huge SpaceX IPO. Which were the banks that benefited from that?
2: I mean, some of the kind of big names, all of the major underwriters, which was pretty much most of the firms on Wall Street, I have to say, there were very few that weren't involved in some way or another in the deal. And so that's why things like that have a big impact. The other thing, of course, remember Google trying to raise money. They did a sort of, you know, offering, selling more shares, raising capital from the markets. That also involved more fees. So just in general, that kind of deal-making environment really supported profits.
0: Michelle Fleury, well, is it healthy for our banks to be making so much money? Anat Admati is Professor of Finance and Economics at Stanford Graduate School of Business in California and co-author of The Banker's New Clothes, an examination of the banking system. Anat, welcome to the programme. So great for shareholders, obviously, but is it good for the broader US economy? Is it good for the rest of us?
3: Well, not necessarily, clearly. I mean, I just remind people that 2006 was a really awesome year in banking, 2006. And we know what happened not too long after that. By 2007, there was all kinds of tectonic, waves coming onto the system for mortgage in that case. And, you know, you see, she took the words out of a quote from Jamie Dimon about tectonic plates, and the CFO of JP Morgan Chase said it would be naive not to be worried. And the CEO of Wells Fargo said, you know, we know such things don't last forever, et cetera, but it's good times. So basically, you know, good times for banking do not mean things are well.
0: And looking back to that 2008 banking crisis, there were real concerns at the time about banks being too big to fail. If that was the case then, I guess it's even more the case now, right?
3: Oh, definitely. I mean, JP Morgan Chase is like multiple times as big. There is not even an effort to pretend that these are not too big to fail. And look, they bailed out. I mean, Credit Suisse obviously, you know, didn't wasn't allowed to fail. And smaller banks in the U.S. were, you know, pervasively bailed out in 2023. So the notion that we don't have, you know, too big to fail institutions or too many systemic risks floating around that lead to bailing out that sector is not clearly not true.
0: I guess one big difference between 2008 is now is AI. A lot of what's happening at the moment seems to be to do with the fact that the banks are underwriting this massive investment we've seen in AI. But I guess if that falters, the banks might falter too.
3: Well, I mean, so the question is, where would the losses come? You're right that unlike, you know, making bad mortgages, which is what they were doing in the, you know, in the 2000, early 2000s, mid 2000s. Right now, it's fees for its underwriting of these IPOs, which is more like, you know, the internet bubble kind of situation, or if it is a bubble. And so the banks are kind of shielded because these profits are just kind of, you know, from a line of business of investment banking that is less about lending. Now, but on the other hand, some of where they made money involved, you know, a lot of credit card lending and who knows what other lending. So should the economy somehow, you know, turn bad, you know, for whatever geopolitical or any other reasons, you know, they could begin to see some risks not work out because they are also lending a lot and maybe even investing themselves in some of these businesses that might not end up succeeding. But exactly, some of this stuff is kind of that underwriting profits.
0: And your book, The Banker's New Clothes, is about some of the frailties in the banking system.
3: Yes.
0: What are those frailties?
3: Well, the frailties are that most of the what they do is they do it with borrowed money, with money that they owe to depositors and to other creditors. And they don't live as much on shareholder their own shareholder money to take risks with. So they have very, very thin ability, very minimal ability to absorb losses. And the upside when you take this kind of leverage, this kind of indebtedness and magnify the risk, as we explain in the book, that ends up magnifying the upside because your base is so small that your returns are very high on the equity. But the size of, you know, people talk about the tech companies being in the trillions. Well, I mean, JP Morgan Chase is $4 trillion, you know, with a lot of off-balance sheet, all kinds of things. So, but most of it is funded by debt. So the problem is that you have a lot of interconnected institutions with huge chains of commitments to each other. So that's the house of cards that can topple once the, you know, a cascade of things start happening where either they're connected through contracts and one fails the other, or they're connected through being in the same business where, you know, if a Lehman Brothers fail, everybody's worried that all the investment banks would fail. And sure enough, they seem insolvent. Mm. And then all hell breaks loose and you have massive bailouts. So, well, that can again happen again.
0: Let's hope that we don't get to that point. Anat Admati from the Stanford Graduate School of Business, thanks for joining us. Well, as well as those bank earnings, we've had inflation data out today in the US. Consumer prices fell 0.4% in June, the biggest monthly decline in over 6 years. I asked Michelle Fleury about that too.
2: So inflation, we got some good news really for consumers. Inflation cooled in June. Part of that was due to lower petrol prices. As tensions rise again in the Middle East, there is a danger that that reverses. But it wasn't just confined to petrol prices. If you look elsewhere, there was a drop in things like the cost of apparel, of clothing, the cost of things like used cars and trucks, and housing was another key one. That has been a big issue for many people when it comes to affordability. So that was the good news. The bad news is that food prices still remain high. And when you strip out sort of the volatile food and energy prices, core inflation was pretty much flat. And so what that tells economists is that inflation is pretty sticky. It's not getting worse, but it's also not getting better. And that is a challenge for America's central bank right now.
0: Well, I'm joined by George Conboy, the chairman of Brighton Securities in upstate New York. George, Kevin Warsh was before Congress today for the first time since he became head of the US Central Bank, the Federal Reserve. What's he going to make of those inflation figures, do you think?
4: I think he'll be glad to see them because it takes some of the pressure off of his concerns about raising interest rates. Warsh seems to be an inflation hawk. There's been concern that not just that he wouldn't cut rates, but he would raise them. That concern, I think, is set aside now. I still don't think you'll see a rate cut. but it does mean he's got breathing room not to raise.
0: Stay with us, George. There's one more story I want to ask you about later in the program. Well, as Michelle mentioned there, while overall inflation has eased in the US, food inflation is still high. Beef prices have risen around 13% this year, in part because there just aren't enough cows to go round. The American cattle herd has fallen to its smallest size since the early 1950s. That means fewer animals making their way through the supply chain, pushing up prices for consumers, as the BBC's Sam Fenwick has been finding out.
5: Pick up three things from a US meat counter this week. A pack of mince, a steak and a burger. All three cost much more than they did a year ago. And behind every one of them is the same chain. And it starts with a cow. Now, there are fewer cows in America right now than at almost any point in living memory. Eric Groper is a fourth generation cattle rancher in southwest South Dakota.
6: As a cattle rancher, you are a price taker. You get what's given. I don't get to set my price.
5: Just give us an idea of what the price is that you're getting.
6: About $2,500 a head for a 600-pound steer at the sale barn. The year before that, they were $18,000 to $2,000.
5: So is Eric better off?
6: Yes and no. I mean, I sit down to do my taxes, and it feels like I made a lot more money, right? I'm playing with a lot more money. But in the end, I really didn't make any more. Because your inputs are still so drastically high that if we didn't have these record prices, we'd all be broke. So, pickup trucks. I have to have them. They're essential to my operation. They cost $80,000 to $100,000 for a new one now, where they used to be $30,000 to $40,000. A roll of barbed wire. It's went from $60 for a quarter-mile roll to $130.
5: Now, Eric Groper's calves don't go straight to slaughter. When they're about 6 months old, they go to a feedlot to be fattened on grain. Some of the biggest hold well over 100,000 animals at a time. The prices the feedlots pay tells you everything about how tight this market is right now.
7: They are up considerably.
5: Brenda Battelle is a professor of agricultural economics at the University of Wisconsin River Falls.
7: If you're looking at feeder steers in the Southern Plains and you're looking at about 700 to 800 pound animals, they're up about 28% relative to what they were last year. These are record prices.
5: What happens then when the same animal comes out the other side ready for the packer? Are they being charged more too?
7: On July 2nd of 2026, we sold cattle for $255.25 per hundredweight. In 21, they were 126. So since 21, we've had a 103% increase in prices.
5: Now, the third link in the chain is the meat packer, the plant where the animal is slaughtered and prepared, ready to go to supermarkets and wholesalers. Just four companies handle most of America's beef: Tyson, JBS, Cargill and National Beef. Between them, they control around 85% of the market. We asked all four meat packing companies to talk to us. None responded. The industry's trade body did, at least in part. The Meat Institute wouldn't comment directly, but sent us a statement that it issued, and it said that beef packers, large and small, have been losing money nearly every month in the last 18 months. On the ground, one of the small operators still standing has numbers to prove that. Jamie Crumley owns Harpley's Meatpacking in central North Carolina, one of the thousands of smaller operators competing for what's left outside the big four. She buys live cattle and slaughters them.
8: $100 to $120 live weight 3 years ago, and now you're talking about $165 to $180.
5: And perhaps the biggest surprise of all, despite these high prices for beef, is that demand from the consumer has remained fairly stable.
0: Sam Fenwick reporting there, and you can hear more of that report by searching for BBC Business Daily, wherever you get your podcasts. You're with World Business Report from the BBC World Service. From beef to wheat. The United States and Russia are two of the biggest producers of wheat in the world, and both are facing potential threats to their exports. We'll come to the US in a moment, but first to Russia. In recent weeks, Ukrainians have been intensifying their attacks on ships in the Sea of Azov, strategically situated between Russia, Ukraine, and Russian-occupied Crimea. The sea is a major outlet for Russian commodities exports. A quarter of Russia's grain exports go through it and into the Black Sea via the Kerch Strait. Ukraine's attacks have been so intense that last week Russia placed restrictions on ships entering and leaving the sea, and that prompted a spike in wheat prices. I spoke to Andrei Sizov from the Sov Econ Black Sea Research Consultancy.
9: So no vessels are going into the Azov Sea and no vessels are going into the Black Sea. So the traffic is currently zero. Ukraine attacks have intensified around mid last week and the traffic was stopped on Friday.
0: And has there been an impact, as far as you know, on grain shipments so far? Because as I understand it, Russia is harvesting in the south, but it's not, that wheat has not actually arrived at ports yet. So has there been a disruption to shipments?
9: Yeah, of course, there was a disruption to shipments because, it's not directly related to the harvest. Some vessels were already going to their destinations and now they have to stop. The question is how big that disruption would be and for how long the strait will be closed. One case that operations would resume relatively soon, in several days or at least within a few weeks, and a way more concerning scenario if operations won't resume until August or later. Because for now, the export flow out of Russia is relatively limited because it's very beginning of the season, but starting from August, Russia typically becomes to ship a lot of wheat and a lot of grain, and starting from August, if provided the strait is still closed, it would have substantial impact on potential Russian exports.
0: And we're not talking just about wheat here, also sunflower oil, right?
9: Sunflower oil are the grains as well, but for the global markets, the most important food commodity coming out of that region is wheat. And Black Sea is similar to Persian Gulf in terms of wheat supplies to the global market. It's not the whole Black Sea, but it roughly accounts the Azov Strait, which connects the Azov Sea and the Black Sea, roughly accounts for one-fourth of Russian grain exports and Russian wheat exports and Russian sun oil exports as well.
0: Okay. And have we already seen an impact on wheat prices since these Ukrainian attacks intensified?
9: We've seen a rally late last week on Thursday and Friday. For example, in Euronext wheat in Paris, which is number one benchmark for European wheat, it rallied more than around 5% on Friday. But again, if the disruption remains and if traffic is still blocked, I think we could see substantially higher prices. But another part of the story is that Russia also intensifies its attack on Ukrainian ports, so-called big Odessa grain terminals. They were attacked heavily over the weekend. And for example, one of the largest Ukrainian grain and oil, sun oil exporters said that it has to stop its shipments because of a heavy damage which has been inflicted over this weekend. So we see escalation both in the Azov Sea and in Ukrainian part of the Black Sea.
0: And if wheat shipments are disrupted further, which countries are likely to suffer? Which are the countries that are receiving this Russian grain?
9: It's a slightly wrong concept, so one country will suffer more and other countries will suffer less. Every country will face higher prices for imported wheat and for domestic wheat as well. So it's not like country A always buys from Russia, so it will suffer more. It's not like that. It's not a pipeline, fixed line. Prices could go up noticeably, and the poorer the country, the more it would suffer.
0: Andrei Sizov there. So that's Russia. What about the United States? The US Department of Agriculture has just cut its forecast for wheat production this year. It now expects it to be at its lowest level since 1970. With me to tell us why is Michelle Klieger, an agricultural economist and the founder of Stratagerm Consulting in the US. Michelle, welcome to the program. Why is the harvest expected to be so low this year?
10: Thank you for having me. It's a combination of two things. One would be drought. There are drought conditions affecting roughly 50% of the winter wheat acres. And then that is added on top of a lower planted acres of wheat in the United States. So we have fewer acres being planted and then poor conditions on those winter wheat acres that are being harvested now, so we saw a revision down in the amount of wheat available.
0: And what are the potential consequences of this low harvest? Are there any consequences for the US itself? I mean, presumably it'll still be self-sufficient in wheat.
10: Yeah, there is still enough wheat in the market. A lot of what is helping right now is that last year was a strong wheat year for wheat production, and so there were ending higher stocks. There will be fewer projected exports, down about 15%. So there is, you know, less exports, but there are ending stocks available. So we expect consumption to stay the same for feed and seed. But in general, the market is going to stay pretty much the same because of last year's strong output.
0: Well, a fall of 15% in exports, that might have consequences for the rest of the world, I guess. Do you think it will have an impact on wheat prices for the rest of the world?
10: Well, I think adding to what the previous guest had said, you know, the global output in general is looking pretty good this year. It's between the last 2 years. So this year is lower than last year, but higher than 2024. And commodities aren't necessarily traded directly from the United States to a specific market. So we've seen over the last 10 years that elasticity in markets. And so if you were buying from the United States, you're going to get it somewhere else. And the fact that the global output has been stable means that there is wheat to be purchased. We're just going to see it move differently. And in particular, the importing countries, so the countries that are normally the biggest importers of wheat, actually had higher production this year. So they're going to use some of their internal production, which will offset losses in the United States and other countries that had poor winters.
0: And looking further ahead, Michelle, any sense if this is just a one-off year or might it be repeated in future years?
10: I mean, we can expect, you know, we are all in agriculture used to seasonal and weather disruptions. There are a lot of indications with climate change that we would expect more disruptions to come. And so I would expect that, you know, we'll continue to see these fluctuations. And that is why countries keep those ending stocks, to insulate from these, whether they're weather or trade or geopolitical disruptions that happen. Countries keep ending stocks because wheat and other commodities are such a critical part of their food security. So they don't want those price strikes. And so that's why they have these trading partners, they have domestic production, and they have ending stocks to buffer against all of it.
0: Michelle Klieger from Strategem Consulting, thanks for joining us and explaining that for us. George Conboy from Brighton Securities is still with me. George, there's one more story I wanted to ask you about. IBM, they issued a profit warning today and its shares plunged down more than 20%. What's going on?
4: Right. They talk about how their software business was off and they're projecting a lower quarter for revenues because a lot of their customers seem to be switching to buying AI-related hardware and not software from IBM. Stock was down 25% today.
0: 25%, it's pretty big. I mean, we do think of IBM as being primarily a hardware company, don't we, making mainframe computers. But it has tried to change and to modernize, but this would suggest that perhaps it's not succeeding.
4: Yeah, absolutely, Gideon. They were always a hardware company and have strove mightily to move into software, not working too well. Two descriptions on IBM today. We'd say it's bad, mate, or we'd say I've been mauled,
0: IBM. I like it, George. Right. And how about other hardware companies? Are they facing similar problems?
4: Not so bad. You know, we stack IBM up and actually they're not as big a company as they used to be relative to their competitors. So we look at much, much bigger players in the trillion-dollar club. IBM's just in the billion-dollar club, but they're still seen as a bellwether. They're still an important player, just a little less important today than they were yesterday.
0: George, thanks for explaining that for us. George Conboy, chairman of Brighton Securities, thanks as ever for joining us. And finally today, the skeleton of a Tyrannosaurus rex has become the most expensive fossil ever sold at auction. The dinosaur, known as Gus, fetched over $50 million at Sotheby's in New York. But some people say It should have gone to a museum instead. Dr. Tori Herridge is a paleontologist at the University of Sheffield here in the UK.
11: These fossils have come up and they go for large sums. It seems to be the market value of beautifully prepared, complete specimens. Now, what's interesting there, of course, is that means that only a very small subset of people in the world can really afford them. And it's certainly not museums. There are very few institutions, maybe with the few exceptions of museums, maybe in the Middle East, who actually have the funds themselves. So even if a museum were to acquire the specimen, it would have to be through some kind of philanthropy or gift. So if it doesn't get donated, then yes, it would effectively be lost from scientific study and from the, I guess, the chance to inspire future generations of paleontologists. If it ends up in a vault as an investment item, or if it ends up in someone's private property where no one can visit or study it, then it is effectively lost. Lost to the world, and it's certainly lost to science, and it could have, might as well have stayed in the ground.
0: Might as well have stayed in the ground, a $50 million dinosaur. Well, that's just about it for World Business Report from today. Just to remind you of our main story, a cluster of American banks published their earnings today, and they have been incredibly good. Goldman Sachs profits up 84% this year. JP Morgan Chase, best ever second quarter profit. Bank of America's trading revenue up by a third. Citibank, its highest quarterly revenue in a decade, and Wells Fargo also beat Wall Street estimates. A good day for banks, particularly in the US. That's all for this edition of World Business Report. Thanks for listening to us. Don't forget you can listen to World Business Report as a podcast. Just search for BBC World Business Report, wherever you get your podcasts. My name's Gideon Long. Thanks from me and all of the team. Thanks for listening.

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1: Our leading story this morning comes with an important caveat. It remains unconfirmed, but if true, it is likely to send a chill through many people in Pattaya. Reports circulating on local social media, and now being picked up by overseas news outlets, claim that another 17-year-old girl has disappeared after arranging to meet a foreign man in Pattaya. According to friends, the teenager, known as Tong, was last seen on Saturday after telling colleagues she was going to meet a foreign national at Central Pattaya Shopping Centre. She has not been seen or heard from since. Friends describe her disappearance as completely out of character. Her photograph, along with details of her distinctive tattoos, appears in today's video news bulletin in the hope someone may have seen her. It is, of course, entirely possible that she is perfectly safe and simply spending time away from friends. If that is the case, police are hoping whoever is with her will come forward to confirm her welfare. However, because she is reportedly only 17 years old, anyone knowingly accompanying her may understandably be reluctant to do so. However, it would without doubt be the best thing to do. Police have not linked this case in any way to the recent murder of a teenage girl in Pattaya, and there is currently no evidence to suggest the two incidents are connected. What is certain is that local social media has been flooded with appeals from friends who openly acknowledge she worked as a freelance sex worker around the city and was a regular on local dating applications whilst not employed in any bar. As always, we'll report verified developments as they happen. In other news, President Trump appears to have softened his position regarding shipping through the Strait of Hormuz. After initially proposing a 20% toll on cargo passing through the strategic waterway, the latest indications are that the United States will instead seek revised trade agreements with Gulf nations exporting goods through the strait. For Thailand, that's something of a relief. While concerns over fuel and raw material supplies remain, fears of an immediate sharp increase in transport costs have eased somewhat, although supplies themselves continue to tighten. The death toll from the devastating fire at Bangkok's Rongbir Na Ladprao entertainment venue has now risen to 32 after two more victims died from their injuries in hospital. Sadly, authorities continue to warn that the number could rise further. All 32 victims have now been formally identified, allowing grieving families to begin funeral arrangements. Investigators have already interviewed more than 50 witnesses, including staff, musicians and customers. Today, building engineers and electrical specialists join the investigation as police continue examining CCTV footage and forensic evidence gathered from inside the venue. Several recordings showing the fire during its earliest moments have already emerged publicly. Seven suspects, two Thai nationals and five Taiwanese, have been arrested in Pattum Thani after immigration police dismantled what they describe as a major nominee shareholder operation. Investigators discovered 27 companies, all registered to a single residential address. The homeowner admitted registering 17 companies on behalf of Taiwanese clients. Police say the Thai shareholders listed on company documents were mostly unemployed or working as delivery riders and were each paid around 15,000 baht to lend their names. Financial investigators have already traced more than 130 million baht flowing through several of the company accounts in just 5 months. There may be some welcome news for electricity users. Thailand's National Energy Policy Council has approved plans to remove the cost of public street lighting from household electricity bills. It has also confirmed reducing the price of the first 200 units of household electricity each month to 3 baht per unit. Consumption between 201 and 400 units will remain at existing rates. Exactly what happens above 400 units has yet to be confirmed, and for larger households running multiple air conditioning units, there could still be higher costs ahead. Nevertheless, for many ordinary Thai families, the proposals should bring some welcome relief. The recent rise in electricity prices has also seen demand for rooftop solar systems increase sharply as homeowners look for ways to reduce future bills. Closer to home, police in Rayong have shut down a Muay Thai training camp following an undercover investigation into allegations that young boxers were being exploited for prostitution. Several staff members have been arrested, along with a Norwegian national described as an investor in the operation. Police say camp managers admitted arranging meetings between teenage boys and adult clients in exchange for payment. The investigation began after officers received information suggesting vulnerable youngsters living at the camp were being exploited. An undercover officer enrolled as a trainee boxer before confirming the allegations. During the operation, officers say they were shown photographs of approximately 15 boys and told they could choose one for a fee. Four youngsters, aged between 13 and 18, were immediately taken into protective care, while another 15 have been interviewed. Police expect further arrests and developments in what is likely to become one of Thailand's most significant trafficking investigations this year. And some welcome news for businesses that cater to Indian visitors. Thailand's cabinet has approved revisions to visa regulations that will once again allow Indian passport holders to enter Thailand visa-free for up to 30 days. The move removes additional paperwork and fees that were reintroduced under previous arrangements. Immigration figures show the average Indian visitor stays for only around 7 days, and many Pattaya businesses say recent visa costs had discouraged travellers from choosing Thailand. They'll certainly be hoping this change brings those visitors back. And finally, expect a mixture of cloud and sunshine today, with the chance of showers at almost any time. A high of 32 degrees, an overnight low of 27. And yes, it wouldn't be a Pattaya afternoon without at least the possibility of a thunderstorm.
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3: BBC News with Chris Barrow. Tehran's top negotiator in talks with the US has said Iran's national security depends on it keeping control of the Strait of Hormuz. Iranian media reported that several missiles had hit near a children's cancer hospital in the city of Ahvaz and it had been evacuated. Here's our global affairs reporter, Sebastian Usher.
4: What's become even clearer these last 5 days of escalating attacks is how far Iran is prepared to go to keep that control of the Strait of Hormuz. There's this other channel that's been opened up near Oman, and it's essentially fired rockets, missiles to deter ships from going through that. What we heard from Iran's chief negotiator, Mohammed Baghaghalabath, that is a matter of national security in terms of an existential war, as he described it, with the US. That control must be maintained.
3: President Zelensky of Ukraine has sacked his popular defense minister Mykhailo Fedorov, who'd been in the job just 6 months and was seen as a key figure in the expansion of drone warfare against Russia. The dismissal has been met with stinging domestic criticism. Vitaly Shevchenko reports.
5: There had been rumors that President Zelensky was planning to replace the defense minister, but few people outside the corridors of power in Kiev know why. Just 2 days ago, Volodymyr Zelensky said that the Ukrainian army's position on the front line was now best ever, and to a huge extent, that is thanks to the youthful, digital-minded Mykhailo Fedorov. For example, he is widely credited with increasing the role of drones. Some say, however, that he made few friends by carrying out reforms.
3: Russia's state nuclear corporation says the chief engineer at the Russian-controlled Zaporizhzhia nuclear power plant in Ukraine has been killed by a Ukrainian drone strike near the facility. The UN's nuclear watchdog, the IAEA, said it had been informed of the death and repeated its call for an end to all attacks on or near nuclear sites and their staff. The defending champions Argentina have progressed to the Football World Cup's final after defeating England 2-1 in an ill-tempered semi-final clash. Historical tensions were highlighted when several celebrating Argentina players displayed a banner claiming that Britain's Falkland Islands in the South Atlantic was their territory. Here's Alex Howell.
6: The first half was scrappy and bad-tempered, with many fouls but no shots on target. Then after 55 minutes, England got the breakthrough. Anthony Gordon gave the Three Lions the lead. The England manager, Thomas Tuchel, was brought in for exactly these moments, with his expertise in knockout games a big reason why the Football Association hired him. But he opted to go to a five-man defence with 20 minutes remaining, which invited pressure from Argentina. Lionel Messi, arguably the greatest player of all time, had a quiet game by his standards, but he still left the match with 2 assists. He provided the all-important cross to allow Lautaro Martinez to win the game.
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On Midnight Sun, Cars and Drive. Good morning, this is Jonathan Gold. 9:10, Thursday the 16th of July. Hope you're having a good day. We are getting closer to the weekend, which is always good. Another warm day across the city, 32 the high, overnight lows of 28, 20% chance of rain throughout the day, not looking too bad, and fantastic weather. I use that term loosely. Fant-

0: Afternoon, Shawn Mendes, treat you better at Fabulous, 20 past nine for a Thursday. Did you watch the football this morning? Yes, I know, we lost 2-1. It was that close, 10 minutes to go, we could have won. But unfortunately, beaten by the Arges anyway. Coming up, we'll do this hour's pop question for you.
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Tears, Duran Duran, Evil Woman, and Fabulous. It's Thursday. If you want to get in contact with the show, you can do via the website at alwayspatio.com. Let me know what you're doing. Maybe at work or having a chill day. Just doing absolutely nothing, which is nice. Hey, let's go back to the 90s with our 90s pop question. Who had canned heat? Who had canned heat? Any ideas? I'll give the answer around about 10 to 10.

0: 'cause it's now over.
1: BTS and Come Over at Fabulous. 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
3: Our leading story this morning comes with an important caveat. It remains unconfirmed, but if true, it is likely to send a chill through many people in Pattaya. Reports circulating on local social media, and now being picked up by overseas news outlets, claim that another 17-year-old girl has disappeared after arranging to meet a foreign man in Pattaya. According to friends, the teenager, known as Tong, was last seen on Saturday after telling colleagues she was going to meet a foreign national at Central Pattaya Shopping Centre. She has not been seen or heard from since. Friends describe her disappearance as completely out of character. Her photograph, along with details of her distinctive tattoos, appears in today's video news bulletin in the hope someone may have seen her. It is, of course, entirely possible that she is perfectly safe and simply spending time away from friends. If that is the case, police are hoping whoever is with her will come forward to confirm her welfare. However, because she is reportedly only 17 years old, anyone knowingly accompanying her may understandably be reluctant to do so. However, it would without doubt be the best thing to do. Police have not linked this case in any way to the recent murder of a teenage girl in Pattaya, and there is currently no evidence to suggest the two incidents are connected. What is certain is that local social media has been flooded with appeals from friends who openly acknowledge she worked as a freelance sex worker around the city and was a regular on local dating applications whilst not employed in any bar. As always, we'll report verified developments as they happen. In other news, President Trump appears to have softened his position regarding shipping through the Strait of Hormuz. After initially proposing a 20% toll on cargo passing through the strategic waterway, the latest indications are that the United States will instead seek revised trade agreements with Gulf nations exporting goods through the strait. For Thailand, that's something of a relief. While concerns over fuel and raw material supplies remain, fears of an immediate sharp increase in transport costs have eased somewhat, although supplies themselves continue to tighten. The death toll from the devastating fire at Bangkok's Rongbir Na Ladprao entertainment venue has now risen to 32 after two more victims died from their injuries in hospital. Sadly, authorities continue to warn that the number could rise further. All 32 victims have now been formally identified, allowing grieving families to begin funeral arrangements. Investigators have already interviewed more than 50 witnesses, including staff, musicians, and customers. Today, building engineers and electrical specialists join the investigation as police continue examining CCTV footage and forensic evidence gathered from inside the venue. Several recordings showing the fire during its earliest moments have already emerged publicly. Seven suspects, two Thai nationals and five Taiwanese, have been arrested in Pattum Thani after immigration police dismantled what they describe as a major nominee shareholder operation. Investigators discovered 27 companies, all registered to a single residential address. The homeowner admitted registering 17 companies on behalf of Taiwanese clients. Police say the Thai shareholders listed on company documents were mostly unemployed or working as delivery riders and were each paid around 15,000 baht to lend their names. Financial investigators have already traced more than 130 million baht flowing through several of the company accounts in just 5 months.
4: There may be some welcome news for electricity users. Thailand's National Energy Policy Council has approved plans to remove the cost of public street lighting from household electricity bills. It has also confirmed reducing the price of the first 200 units of household electricity each month to 3 baht per unit. Consumption between 201 and 400 units will remain at existing rates. Exactly what happens above 400 units has yet to be confirmed,
3: And for larger households running multiple air conditioning units, there could still be higher costs ahead. Nevertheless, for many ordinary Thai families, the proposals should bring some welcome relief. The recent rise in electricity prices has also seen demand for rooftop solar systems increase sharply as homeowners look for ways to reduce future bills. Closer to home, police in Rayong have shut down a Muay Thai training camp following an undercover investigation into allegations that young boxers were being exploited for prostitution. Several staff members have been arrested, along with a Norwegian national described as an investor in the operation. Police say camp managers admitted arranging meetings between teenage boys and adult clients in exchange for payment. The investigation began after officers received information suggesting vulnerable youngsters living at the camp were being exploited. An undercover officer enrolled as a trainee boxer before confirming the allegations. During the operation, officers say they were shown photographs of approximately 15 boys and told they could choose one for a fee. Four youngsters, aged between 13 and 18, were immediately taken into protective care, while another 15 have been interviewed. Police expect further arrests and developments in what is likely to become one of Thailand's most significant trafficking investigations this year. And some welcome news for businesses that cater to Indian visitors. Thailand's cabinet has approved revisions to visa regulations that will once again allow Indian passport holders to enter Thailand visa-free for up to 30 days. The move removes additional paperwork and fees that were reintroduced under previous arrangements. Immigration figures show the average Indian visitor stays for only around 7 days, and many Pattaya businesses say recent visa costs had discouraged travellers from choosing Thailand. They'll certainly be hoping this change brings those visitors back. And finally, expect a mixture of cloud and sunshine today, with the chance of showers at almost any time. A high of 32 degrees, an overnight low of 27. And yes, it wouldn't be a Pattaya afternoon without at least the possibility of a thunderstorm.
0: With more than 25,000 people listening each day, that was the local and national news from Pattaya and Thailand. 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

0: You bet.
1: Kelly Rowland, Crown, Kelly Clarkson and Steve Martin, I Hate You, at Fabulous. Nearly 9:45. The Patty Marathon was scheduled for this weekend. It's been postponed and rescheduled to September 26th and 27th due to delays in the city's public procurement process. Make as that as you want. So if you're planning to run the marathon, I'm sure you'd have been told by now if you are planning to, but you may be going down to see people and you haven't realised. Yeah, it's been postponed till the weekend of the 26th and 27th. We'll keep you updated on the course of that one throughout the course. Coming up between now and 10, I will give you the answer to this hour's pot question. Do that after Pink and Beautiful Trauma.

0: Katie Mullier, 9 Million Bicycles, Pink, Beautiful Trauma, fabulous. If you've ever been to Amsterdam in the Netherlands, in Europe, the city is covered with bicycles. It's like a rush. And they're all chained to the railings around the canals. It's great. It's wonderful. Hope you're having a good day today. If you want to get in contact with the show, you can do via the website at alwayspatio.com. Who had canned heat back in the 90s? It was JK from Jamiroquai. There we go. Another pop question for you about 10:15. But this hour's top news stories are up next.
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3: BBC News with Chris Barrow. Tehran's top negotiator in talks with the US has said Iran's national security depends on it keeping control of the Strait of Hormuz. He said Iran was engaged in an existential war with America. Meanwhile, Iran says several American missiles have struck near a children's cancer hospital in the city of Ahvaz. Here's Sebastian Usher.
4: One of Iran's most powerful figures has insisted that choosing between negotiation and war would be a strategic error. Mohammed Bagher Karibath said that negotiation did not mean compromise and that Iran's approach must be realistic and long-term. The Iranians haven't said that they have rejected talks, although this is what President Trump has been implying. But with both sides focused on the struggle over the Strait of Hormuz, neither seems ready to advance the diplomatic process as the clock continues to tick down on the nominal 60-day ceasefire.
3: President Zelensky of Ukraine has sacked his popular defence minister Mykhailo Fedorov, who'd been in the job just 6 months and was seen as a key figure in the expansion of drone warfare against Russia. The dismissal has been met with stinging domestic criticism. Charles Haviland reports.
5: Within Ukraine, there's been some incredulity that President Zelensky has parted company with his defense minister just as Kiev is taking drone attacks deep inside Russia. The tech-savvy Mykhailo Fedorov, aged just 35, had markedly scaled up drone production and secured a deal to disable Starlink satellite connectivity for the Russian invaders. A prominent military volunteer, Maria Belinska, predicted Mr. Fedorov's sacking could cost hundreds of thousands of lives. There have been calls for mass Fedorov demonstrations. Analysts say the dismissed minister had made enemies by exposing billions in defence overspending, that he was at odds with top generals, or was even seen as a potential rival to the president.
3: Russia's state nuclear corporation says the chief engineer at the Russian-controlled Zaporizhia nuclear power plant in Ukraine has been killed by a Ukrainian drone strike near the facility. The UN's nuclear watchdog, the IAEA, said it had been informed of the death. Argentina fans are celebrating after the South Americans beat England 2-1 to book a place in football's World Cup final. They'll meet Spain in New Jersey on Sunday. England took the lead, but the holders overturned that with two late goals. Dan Rowan was at the stadium.
6: Anthony Gordon put England, gave them the lead in the second half. But after that, England really struggled to know how to protect their lead. Jordan Pickford, England goalkeeper, was called upon to pull off some great saves. But in the end, England's resistance caved in and Argentina equalised through Enzo Fernandez. And then 2 minutes into added time, with extra time looming, Lautaro Martinez latched on to a wonderful cross from Argentina's talisman Lionel Messi to head the winner. And England had no response. And frankly, Argentina deserved their victory.
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Tyler, Zyra Lawson, She Did It Again, Mike and the Mechanics, Out of the Blue with Fabulous. £10 past 10, it's Thursday, the 16th. Hello, this is Jonathan Gold. 32 the high, overnight lows of 28. Want to get in contact with the show today? You can do via the website, alwayspatty.com. We'll do this hour's pod question for you in about 10 minutes' time. This

0: Calvin Harris, Rihanna, We Found Love, Jonas Blue, Don't Wake Me Up at Fabulous. 20 past 10 for Thursday. If you're planning to get involved with the marathon, you may be even planning to run it. I'm sure you've been told, but it's been postponed until the 26th and 27th of September due to the city's procurement process. Make us that as you will. Further details will be available as we get them, but so far it's been rescheduled till the 26th and the 27th of September. We'll do our pop question for your next.
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Queen, Don't Stop Me Now, Kasabian, Great Pretender at Fabulous. Just gone 25 past 10. Good morning. This is Jonathan Gold. We're having a good day today. It is Thursday, the 16th of July. From the 80s, our pop question, who had a Tarzan boy? Who had a Tarzan boy? That was a brilliant, cheesy tune. I think it was a one-hit wonder as well. And to be honest with you, I don't think it was the most successful song, but it was still comedy value at its best. From the 1980s, who had a Tarzan boy? Any ideas? You can leave a message on the website, otherwise they'll give you the answer around about 10 to 11. It's James Arthur from the grave at Fabulous.

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4: Our leading story this morning comes with an important caveat. It remains unconfirmed, but if true, it is likely to send a chill through many people in Pattaya. Reports circulating on local social media, and now being picked up by overseas news outlets, claim that another 17-year-old girl has disappeared after arranging to meet a foreign man in Pattaya. According to friends, the teenager, known as Tong, was last seen on Saturday after telling colleagues she was going to meet a foreign national at Central Pattaya Shopping Centre. She has not been seen or heard from since. Friends describe her disappearance as completely out of character. Her photograph, along with details of her distinctive tattoos, appears in today's video news bulletin in the hope someone may have seen her. It is, of course, entirely possible that she is perfectly safe and simply spending time away from friends. If that is the case, police are hoping whoever is with her will come forward to confirm her welfare. However, because she is reportedly only 17 years old, anyone knowingly accompanying her may understandably be reluctant to do so. However, it would without doubt be the best thing to do. Police have not linked this case in any way to the recent murder of a teenage girl in Pattaya, and there is currently no evidence to suggest the two incidents are connected. What is certain is that local social media has been flooded with appeals from friends who openly acknowledge she worked as a freelance sex worker around the city and was a regular on local dating applications whilst not employed in any bar. As always, we'll report verified developments as they happen. In other news, President Trump appears to have softened his position regarding shipping through the Strait of Hormuz. After initially proposing a 20% toll on cargo passing through the strategic waterway, the latest indications are that the United States will instead seek revised trade agreements with Gulf nations exporting goods through the strait. For Thailand, that's something of a relief. While concerns over fuel and raw material supplies remain, fears of an immediate sharp increase in transport costs have eased somewhat, although supplies themselves continue to tighten. The death toll from the devastating fire at Bangkok's Rongbir Na Ladprao entertainment venue has now risen to 32 after two more victims died from their injuries in hospital. Sadly, authorities continue to warn that the number could rise further. All 32 victims have now been formally identified, allowing grieving families to begin funeral arrangements. Investigators have already interviewed more than 50 witnesses, including staff, musicians and customers. Today, building engineers and electrical specialists join the investigation as police continue examining CCTV footage and forensic evidence gathered from inside the venue. Several recordings showing the fire during its earliest moments have already emerged publicly. Seven suspects, two Thai nationals and five Taiwanese, have been arrested in Pattum Thani after immigration police dismantled what they describe as a major nominee shareholder operation. Investigators discovered 27 companies, all registered to a single residential address. The homeowner admitted registering 17 companies on behalf of Taiwanese clients. Police say the Thai shareholders listed on company documents were mostly unemployed or working as delivery riders and were each paid around 15,000 baht to lend their names. Financial investigators have already traced more than 130 million baht flowing through several of the company accounts in just 5 months. There may be some welcome news for electricity users. Thailand's National Energy Policy Council has approved plans to remove the cost of public street lighting from household electricity bills. It has also confirmed reducing the price of the first 200 units of household electricity each month to 3 baht per unit. Consumption between 201 and 400 units will remain at existing rates. Exactly what happens above 400 units has yet to be confirmed, and for larger households running multiple air conditioning units, there could still be higher costs ahead. Nevertheless, for many ordinary Thai families, the proposals should bring some welcome relief. The recent rise in electricity prices has also seen demand for rooftop solar systems increase sharply, as homeowners look for ways to reduce future bills. Closer to home, police in Rayong have shut down a Muay Thai training camp following an undercover investigation into allegations that young boxers were being exploited for prostitution. Several staff members have been arrested, along with a Norwegian national described as an investor in the operation. Police say camp managers admitted arranging meetings between teenage boys and adult clients in exchange for payment. The investigation began after officers received information suggesting vulnerable youngsters living at the camp were being exploited. An undercover officer enrolled as a trainee boxer before confirming the allegations. During the operation, officers say they were shown photographs of approximately 15 boys and told they could choose one for a fee. Four youngsters, aged between 13 and 18, were immediately taken into protective care, while another 15 have been interviewed. Police expect further arrests and developments in what is likely to become one of Thailand's most significant trafficking investigations this year. And some welcome news for businesses that cater to Indian visitors. Thailand's cabinet has approved revisions to visa regulations that will once again allow Indian passport holders to enter Thailand visa-free for up to 30 days. The move removes additional paperwork and fees that were reintroduced under previous arrangements. Immigration figures show the average Indian visitor stays for only around 7 days, and many Pattaya businesses say recent visa costs had discouraged travellers from choosing Thailand. They'll certainly be hoping this change brings those visitors back. And finally, expect a mixture of cloud and sunshine today, with the chance of showers at almost any time. A high of 32 degrees, an overnight low of 27. And yes, it wouldn't be a Pattaya afternoon without at least the possibility of a thunderstorm.
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5: Jonathan Gold. Jonathan Gold.

Club classic from the 90s, talking of which, Gary King is back tomorrow night at 9 with Totally 90s. Did you watch the football last night? Or this morning, depending what time zone you're in. I know. So close, but so far away, really. Oh, well, 4 years' time. Tate McRae, Green.

0: Good morning, this is Jonathan Gold. It's fabulous. It is Thursday. The answer to this hour's pop question in about 10 minutes' time. From the 80s, who had a Tarzan boy? Who had a Tarzan boy? Give the answer in about 10 minutes' time. And starting on Wednesday, the 22nd of July, the Fun Food Fest returns to Terminal 21 Patio. Expect street stalls, food, trucks, live music every evening, and live entertainment, all taking place on the runway from 5 p.m. daily through until the 21st of December. December? No way. Oh, we're only just getting literally halfway through July.
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3: Hello, I'm Lindsay Alder at the BBC Sports Centre with the latest World Cup news. Argentina will face Spain in Sunday's World Cup final after beating England 2-1. They came back from 1-0 down to score twice in the last 15 minutes of the game. Buenos Aires-based football writer John Cotterill thinks Argentina's determination will see them to back-to-back World Cups.
4: They've shown it throughout this tournament, how good they can be under pressure. Two late goals to see them through right at the very end. They've just got this attitude about them, this attitude which says never say die. And you can see them winning against Spain in the final. No team has done it two times in a row. You go back to Brazil in 58-62. That's how long it's been since this side won back-to-back World Cups. But Argentina can do it.
3: Well, England went ahead in the 55th minute of the game with a strike from Anthony Gordon. Argentina then equalised through Enzo Fernandez in the 85th minute before Lautaro Martinez grabbed the winner in the 92nd minute. Both Argentinian goals were assisted by Lionel Messi. Former England international Matt Jarvis questioned England head coach Thomas Tuchel's changes in the second half.
5: What was his thought process? Why, you know, we were under pressure anyway. We've managed to get in front. We're the players in the previous game, like a Gordon, who runs all day. His effort levels are just there, and you need that outlet going forward with him. And then you then question, do we sit too deep like we did previously against Mexico, but we held out? When you're against a team like Argentina, who are aggressive, obviously given a player like Lionel Messi, who's, you know, you can't give him the space because he will hurt you.
3: England will now face France in the third place final on Saturday, and Argentina will take on Spain in the final in New York on Sunday, aiming to win two successive World Cups. And for more World Cup news from the BBC, go to bbc.com/football.
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0: Robbie Williams, It's Only Yours That Fabulous. 8 minutes to 11. From the 1980s, who had a Tarzan boy? Who had a Tarzan boy back in the 80s? It was Baltimore. Go and Google it. Go and YouTube it. Hilarious. Video. Fun. This hour's top news stories are up next.
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2: BBC News with Chris Sparrow. Explosions have been heard across Iran, including in regions far from the Gulf, as the US Central Command announced it had mounted another round of attacks. In the capital, Tehran, air defences were activated, while in Avaz, near the head of the Gulf, Iranian media said a hospital was evacuated due to nearby missile strikes. Here's our Global Affairs reporter, Sebastian Usher.
3: With the Strait of Hormuz now essentially being all but closed again, we've seen a dribble of ships now going through. Oil prices rising, so that economic pressure is building on the US and President Trump. What we've seen so far may be nothing compared to what in a month or so we'll see in terms of the pressure on both countries. That might be the moment when something will give. The moment, clearly, neither side wants to admit that that's essentially what seems to be happening. But this is a very long way from any type of ceasefire. The deal, memorandum of understanding, now seems completely finished. So where do we go next?
2: President Zelensky of Ukraine has sacked his popular defense minister, Mikhailo Fedorov, who'd been in the job just 6 months and was seen as a key figure in the expansion of drone warfare against Russia. The dismissal has been met with stinging domestic criticism. Vitaly Shevchenko reports.
4: There had been rumours that President Zelensky was planning to replace the defence minister, but few people outside the corridors of power in Kiev know why. Just 2 days ago, Volodymyr Zelensky said that the Ukrainian army's position on the front line was now best ever, and to a huge extent, that is thanks to the youthful, digital-minded Mikhailo Fedorov. For example, he is widely credited with increasing the role of drones. Some say, however, that he made few friends by carrying out reforms.
2: Russia's state nuclear corporation says the chief engineer at the Russian-controlled Zaporizhia nuclear power plant in Ukraine has been killed by a Ukrainian drone strike near the facility. The UN's nuclear watchdog, the IAEA, said it had been informed of the death and repeated its call for an end to all attacks on or near nuclear sites and their staff. Russian forces seized the plant in the first weeks of Moscow's full-scale invasion in 2022. Argentina fans are celebrating after the South Americans beat England 2-1 to book a place in football's World Cup final. They'll meet Spain on Sunday. England took the lead, but the holders overturned that with two late goals, one in stoppage time. These England fans gave their reaction after the game.
5: Disappointing. We scored and I just think we vanished. Just disappeared.
6: I would have never thought, even if we lost, I didn't think we'd lose this way. Maybe penalties. Maybe just an unstoppable goal. But to basically give up, go defensive and think, yeah, let's just hold on to what we got. Come on. That's no way to lose in a semi.
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0: Ariana Grande, No Tears Left to Cry, Ellie Goulding and Paul Weller, Shades of Blue. It's Thursday, it's the most music for your workday. Hello, this is Jonathan Gold. Quarter past 11, a lot of people are going, so close, but so far away. Football, this morning, tyre time, lost England, Argentina, 2-1. I mean, it was only 10 minutes to go, literally. I thought, that's it. It was painful watching. Anyway, never mind. 4 years' time, we can do it all over again.
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from This Day in Music, where we look at musical events from the past 50 years. On this day, July 13th, 1967, Pink Floyd made their second appearance on BBC Top of the Pops to promote their new single, See Emily Play, which was hosted by Pete Murray. The single went on to peak at number 6 on the UK chart. On this day, 1978, the BBC announced a ban on the Sex Pistols' latest single, No One Is Innocent, which featured vocals by Ronnie Biggs, the British criminal, notorious for his part in the Great Train Robbery of 1963. At the time of the recording, Biggs was living in Brazil and was still wanted by the British authorities. In 1985, at 1 minute past midday, Status Quo started the Live Aid extravaganza held between Wembley Stadium, London, and the JFK Stadium in Philadelphia. The cream of the world's biggest rock stars took part in the worldwide event, raising over £40 million. TV pictures beamed to over 1.5 billion people in 160 countries made it the biggest live broadcast ever known.

Artists who appeared included Paul McCartney, Phil Collins, The Who, U2, David Bowie and Mick Jagger, Queen, Tina Turner, The Cars, Neil Young, Tom Petty, Bob Dylan, Bryan Adams, Hall & Oates, Lionel Richie and Led Zeppelin. And happy birthday today to Roger McGuinn, guitarist, singer-songwriter, with The Byrds, who had the 1965 US and UK number one single, Mr. Tambourine Man.

Roxette, Listen to Your Heart, Ariana Grande, Hate That I Made You Love Me, and Fabulous. 80s are back, by the way, this Saturday at 2 o'clock with Gary King. And if you want to warm up the weekend, tomorrow night at 9, Gary is back with Totally 90s, all the big dance, R&B, Britpop, and all the poppy stuff as well. From the 80s, it's Madonna, Open Your Heart, at Fabulous.

0: Classic 80s from Madonna, Open Your Heart. Thursday morning, the 16th of July. Hello, this is Jonathan Gold. It's the most music for your work day.
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2: Our leading story this morning comes with an important caveat. It remains unconfirmed, but if true, it is likely to send a chill through many people in Pattaya. Reports circulating on local social media, and now being picked up by overseas news outlets, claim that another 17-year-old girl has disappeared after arranging to meet a foreign man in Pattaya. According to friends, the teenager, known as Tong, was last seen on Saturday after telling colleagues she was going to meet a foreign national at Central Pattaya Shopping Centre. She has not been seen or heard from since. Friends describe her disappearance as completely out of character. Her photograph, along with details of her distinctive tattoos, appears in today's video news bulletin in the hope someone may have seen her. It is, of course, entirely possible that she is perfectly safe and simply spending time away from friends. If that is the case, police are hoping whoever is with her will come forward to confirm her welfare. However, because she is reportedly only 17 years old, anyone knowingly accompanying her may understandably be reluctant to do so. However, it would without doubt be the best thing to do. Police have not linked this case in any way to the recent murder of a teenage girl in Pattaya, and there is currently no evidence to suggest the two incidents are connected. What is certain is that local social media has been flooded with appeals from friends who openly acknowledge she worked as a freelance sex worker around the city and was a regular on local dating applications whilst not employed in any bar. As always, we'll report verified developments as they happen. In other news, President Trump appears to have softened his position regarding shipping through the Strait of Hormuz. After initially proposing a 20% toll on cargo passing through the strategic waterway, the latest indications are that the United States will instead seek revised trade agreements with Gulf nations exporting goods through the strait. For Thailand, that's something of a relief. While concerns over fuel and raw material supplies remain, fears of an immediate sharp increase in transport costs have eased somewhat, although supplies themselves continue to tighten. The death toll from the devastating fire at Bangkok's Rongbir Na Ladprao entertainment venue has now risen to 32 after two more victims died from their injuries in hospital. Sadly, authorities continue to warn that the number could rise further. All 32 victims have now been formally identified, allowing grieving families to begin funeral arrangements. Investigators have already interviewed more than 50 witnesses, including staff, musicians, and customers. Today, building engineers and electrical specialists join the investigation as police continue examining CCTV footage and forensic evidence gathered from inside the venue. Several recordings showing the fire during its earliest moments have already emerged publicly. Seven suspects, two Thai nationals and five Taiwanese, have been arrested in Pattum Thani after immigration police dismantled what they describe as a major nominee shareholder operation. Investigators discovered 27 companies, all registered to a single residential address. The homeowner admitted registering 17 companies on behalf of Taiwanese clients. Police say the Thai shareholders listed on company documents were mostly unemployed or working as delivery riders and were each paid around 15,000 baht to lend their names. Financial investigators have already traced more than 130 million baht flowing through several of the company accounts in just 5 months.
3: There may be some welcome news for electricity users. Thailand's National Energy Policy Council has approved plans to remove the cost of public street lighting from household electricity bills. It has also confirmed reducing the price of the first 200 units of household electricity each month to 3 baht per unit. Consumption between 201 and 400 units will remain at existing rates. Exactly what happens above 400 units has yet to be confirmed, And for larger households running multiple air conditioning units, there could still be higher costs ahead. Nevertheless, for many ordinary Thai families, the proposals should bring some welcome relief. The recent rise in electricity prices has also seen demand for rooftop solar systems increase sharply as homeowners look for ways to reduce future bills. Closer to home, police in Rayong have shut down a Muay Thai training camp following an undercover investigation into allegations that young boxers were being exploited for prostitution. Several staff members have been arrested, along with a Norwegian national described as an investor in the operation. Police say camp managers admitted arranging meetings between teenage boys and adult clients in exchange for payment. The investigation began after officers received information suggesting vulnerable youngsters living at the camp were being exploited. An undercover officer enrolled as a trainee boxer before confirming the allegations. During the operation, officers say they were shown photographs of approximately 15 boys and told they could choose one for a fee. Four youngsters, aged between 13 and 18, were immediately taken into protective care, while another 15 have been interviewed. Police expect further arrests and developments in what is likely to become one of Thailand's most significant trafficking investigations this year. And some welcome news for businesses that cater to Indian visitors. Thailand's cabinet has approved revisions to visa regulations that will once again allow Indian passport holders to enter Thailand visa-free for up to 30 days. The move removes additional paperwork and fees that were reintroduced under previous arrangements. Immigration figures show the average Indian visitor stays for only around 7 days, and many Pattaya businesses say recent visa costs had discouraged travellers from choosing Thailand. They'll certainly be hoping this change brings those visitors back. And finally, expect a mixture of cloud and sunshine today, with the chance of showers at almost any time. A high of 32 degrees, an overnight low of 27. And yes, it wouldn't be a Pattaya afternoon without at least the possibility of a thunderstorm.
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5: สวัสดีค่ะ.
4: How are you?
5: I'm fine.
4: What are we going to learn today?
5: We're going to learn about we and they.
4: We is rao.
5: Or you can say puak rao.
4: Puak.
5: Puak, yes.
4: What does puak mean?
5: It's like together, like puak rao. It's together, like okay. It's we.
4: Puak, puak, like pork, but puak.
5: Yes.
4: Puak rao.
5: Rao, yes. You remember rao. Rao is on. You can also say rao as one person. You remember?
4: You said that last week. Yes, you can refer to yourself as more than one person. You also said last week you can say Tommy does this and Tommy does that in the first. Yeah. Instead of saying I do this and I do that. Never mind. So today we've learned rao and we've learned puak rao.
5: Yeah, because when you say puak rao means we.
4: But what does rao mean?
5: Rao can means like we or I. That's why.
4: Oh, so it's absolutely. I just want you to know there's more than one of us. Puak rao.
5: Yes.
4: Okay. The gang.
5: Yeah, the gang. Puak rao. And then there is they. Puak kao.
4: Puak kao.
5: Yes.
4: They.
5: They, yeah.
4: I didn't know that one. Puak kao.
5: Yes.
4: Puak kao, which means cow, which is he or she.
5: Right.
4: But there's more than one of them.
5: Right.
4: So we got this puak in the beginning.
5: Correct, you got
4: it. Hey, we got it now.
5: Yeah.
4: Yeah, puak rao is we and puak kao is they.
5: Right.
4: We've done I, you, he, she, it. I have to be careful. Never say he, she, it too fast. Then we've had we, you and they.
5: Yeah.
4: We're getting there, aren't they? Tie Time on Fabulous 103. Crew Fawn back with us tomorrow.

0: Sting and Lady Gaga, Abracadabra at Fabulous, 5 to 12. I'm Anna here, back tomorrow, Friday from 9. Have a great day. Peter Quinn is up next.
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2: BBC News with Chris Barrow. Hostilities between Iran and the United States are ratcheting up further, with explosions heard right across Iran, and Tehran hitting back with drone strikes against US military facilities in Jordan, Kuwait and Bahrain. In Iraq, too, the Prime Minister, Ali al-Zaidi, condemned a drone attack that violated the airspace of Erbil in the northern Kurdistan region. Barbara Platasha reports.
3: Iran's top negotiator issued a lengthy statement as the U.S. stepped up its airstrikes. Mohammad Bagher Ghalibaf called the conflict an existential war, emphasizing the importance of maintaining Iran's claim to the Strait of Hormuz by force, if necessary. But he also left the door open to negotiations. The U.S. says it's targeting Iran's ability to threaten shipping in the waterway. But in this latest round of strikes, Iranian media reported that a children's cancer hospital was evacuated after several missiles landed nearby.
2: President Zelensky of Ukraine has sacked his popular defense minister, Mykhailo Fedorov, who'd been in the job just 6 months and was seen as a key figure in the expansion of drone warfare against Russia. The dismissal has been met with stinging criticism. Here's Vitaly Shevchenko.
4: On the face of it, it's a very puzzling decision, because just 2 days ago, Volodymyr Zelensky, the president, he said that the Ukrainian army's position is the best ever. And this is, to a huge extent, thanks to Mykhailo Fedorov. He's greatly increased the role of drones. There's been various leaks and reports and rumors, including that he's being so reform-minded, he's upset too many apple carts by fighting corruption.
2: Russia's state nuclear corporation says the chief engineer at the Russian-controlled Zaporizhia nuclear power plant in Ukraine has been killed by a Ukrainian drone strike near the facility. The UN's nuclear watchdog, the IAEA, said it had been informed of the death and repeated its call for an end to all attacks on or near nuclear sites and their staff. Argentine fans are celebrating and England supporters are in mourning after Argentina beat England 2-1 to book a place in football's World Cup final. They'll play Spain on Sunday. Max, an American fan, gave this assessment.
5: Overall, I think England played well. Argentina played a little dirty, especially for the first 20 minutes or so. I think a goal up, they should have played more defensively. They're fantastic when they drop back and just hold the line. So yeah, just overall disappointed in how England played. I think that tactically they should have held together a bit more when they were a goal up. I think they should have seen the risk that Argentina posed as a strong attacking team and defensive, but Argentina's loose. They're not super tactically sound, and I think England had the leg up.
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Jonathan there. What a brilliant show. You're listening to Fab Radio Patio. Good afternoon. This is Peter Quinn calling with songs to sing along to for your lunchtime, like this. Oh!

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some birthdays here, and it's Lorraine Chase's birthday. Do you know Lorraine Chase's? Oh, yeah, she's been around for quite a while. But she's 75 today. If it's your birthday, happy birthday from

0: For most parents, the future of their children is a key issue. And Regent School, with over 30 years of academic success, is the first in the region to offer 16 to 18-year-old pupils both choices. 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
0: For most parents, the future of their children is a key issue. 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

It's Michael and the Mechanics over my shoulder. I tell you some more birthdays. 85th birthday today of none other than Desmond Dekker and Desmond Dekker. I would say, and the Aces. I don't know where the Aces are. Desmond Dekker's 85.

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1: Our leading story this morning comes with an important caveat. It remains unconfirmed, but if true, it is likely to send a chill through many people in Pattaya. Reports circulating on local social media, and now being picked up by overseas news outlets, claim that another 17-year-old girl has disappeared after arranging to meet a foreign man in Pattaya. According to friends, the teenager, known as Tong, was last seen on Saturday after telling colleagues she was going to meet a foreign national at Central Pattaya Shopping Centre. She has not been seen or heard from since. Friends describe her disappearance as completely out of character. Her photograph, along with details of her distinctive tattoos, appears in today's video news bulletin in the hope someone may have seen her. It is, of course, entirely possible that she is perfectly safe and simply spending time away from friends. If that is the case, police are hoping whoever is with her will come forward to confirm her welfare. However, because she is reportedly only 17 years old, anyone knowingly accompanying her may understandably be reluctant to do so. However, it would without doubt be the best thing to do. Police have not linked this case in any way to the recent murder of a teenage girl in Pattaya, and there is currently no evidence to suggest the two incidents are connected. What is certain is that local social media has been flooded with appeals from friends who openly acknowledge she worked as a freelance sex worker around the city and was a regular on local dating applications whilst not employed in any bar. As always, we'll report verified developments as they happen. In other news, President Trump appears to have softened his position regarding shipping through the Strait of Hormuz. After initially proposing a 20% toll on cargo passing through the strategic waterway, the latest indications are that the United States will instead seek revised trade agreements with Gulf nations exporting goods through the strait. For Thailand, that's something of a relief. While concerns over fuel and raw material supplies remain, fears of an immediate sharp increase in transport costs have eased somewhat, although supplies themselves continue to tighten. The death toll from the devastating fire at Bangkok's Rongbir Na Ladprao entertainment venue has now risen to 32 after two more victims died from their injuries in hospital. Sadly, authorities continue to warn that the number could rise further. All 32 victims have now been formally identified, allowing grieving families to begin funeral arrangements. Investigators have already interviewed more than 50 witnesses, including staff, musicians, and customers. Today, building engineers and electrical specialists join the investigation as police continue examining CCTV footage and forensic evidence gathered from inside the venue. Several recordings showing the fire during its earliest moments have already emerged publicly. Seven suspects, two Thai nationals and five Taiwanese, have been arrested in Pattum Thani after immigration police dismantled what they describe as a major nominee shareholder operation. Investigators discovered 27 companies, all registered to a single residential address. The homeowner admitted registering 17 companies on behalf of Taiwanese clients. Police say the Thai shareholders listed on company documents were mostly unemployed or working as delivery riders and were each paid around 15,000 baht to lend their names. Financial investigators have already traced more than 130 million baht flowing through several of the company accounts in just 5 months. There may be some welcome news for electricity users. Thailand's National Energy Policy Council has approved plans to remove the cost of public street lighting from household electricity bills. It has also confirmed reducing the price of the first 200 units of household electricity each month to 3 baht per unit. Consumption between 201 and 400 units will remain at existing rates. Exactly what happens above 400 units has yet to be confirmed, and for larger households running multiple air conditioning units, there could still be higher costs ahead. Nevertheless, for many ordinary Thai families, the proposals should bring some welcome relief. The recent rise in electricity prices has also seen demand for rooftop solar systems increase sharply as homeowners look for ways to reduce future bills. Closer to home, police in Rayong have shut down a Muay Thai training camp following an undercover investigation into allegations that young boxers were being exploited for prostitution. Several staff members have been arrested, along with a Norwegian national described as an investor in the operation. Police say camp managers admitted arranging meetings between teenage boys and adult clients in exchange for payment. The investigation began after officers received information suggesting vulnerable youngsters living at the camp were being exploited. An undercover officer enrolled as a trainee boxer before confirming the allegations. During the operation, officers say they were shown photographs of approximately 15 boys and told they could choose one for a fee. Four youngsters, aged between 13 and 18, were immediately taken into protective care, while another 15 have been interviewed. Police expect further arrests and developments in what is likely to become one of Thailand's most significant trafficking investigations this year. And some welcome news for businesses that cater to Indian visitors. Thailand's cabinet has approved revisions to visa regulations that will once again allow Indian passport holders to enter Thailand visa-free for up to 30 days. The move removes additional paperwork and fees that were reintroduced under previous arrangements. Immigration figures show the average Indian visitor stays for only around 7 days, and many Pattaya businesses say recent visa costs had discouraged travellers from choosing Thailand. They'll certainly be hoping this change brings those visitors back. And finally, expect a mixture of cloud and sunshine today, with the chance of showers at almost any time. A high of 32 degrees, an overnight low of 27. And yes, it wouldn't be a Pattaya afternoon without at least the possibility of a thunderstorm.
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1: Thanks for joining us on Fab Radio, Patty. 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
2: BBC News with Moira Alderson. Hostilities between Iran and the United States are ratcheting up further, with explosions heard right across Iran and Tehran hitting back with drone strikes against US military facilities in Jordan, Kuwait and Bahrain. There were no immediate reports of casualties from any of Thursday's military activity. Here's Barbara Plettusher.
3: The U.S. says it's targeting Iran's ability to threaten shipping in the waterway. But in this latest round of strikes, Iranian media reported that a children's cancer hospital was evacuated after several missiles landed nearby. Washington has also reimposed a naval blockade on Iran and said it disabled an empty oil tanker that ignored warnings by firing into its smokestack. There was some positive news, though. The Iranians freed an American citizen they'd prevented from leaving the country, what President Trump called a gesture of goodwill.
2: President Zelensky of Ukraine has sacked his popular defense minister, Mykhailo Fedorov, who's been in the job just 6 months and was seen as a key figure in the expansion of drone warfare against Russia. The dismissal's been met with stinging domestic criticism. Here's Vitaly Shevchenko.
4: On the one hand, 6 months, especially for the defense minister, is such a short time. On the other hand, President Zelensky would be keen to show that he is doing something to continue reforms, continue taking Ukraine into the future. But how long, how deep is Volodymyr Zelensky's substitution bench is a big question. He can't keep replacing key figures endlessly.
2: Russia's state nuclear corporation says the chief engineer at the Russian-controlled Zaporizhzhia nuclear power plant in Ukraine has been killed by a Ukrainian drone strike near the facility. The UN's nuclear watchdog, the IAEA, said it had been informed of the death and repeated its call for an end to all attacks on or near nuclear sites and their staff. Russian forces seized the plant in the first weeks of Moscow's full-scale invasion in 2022. Argentine fans are celebrating and England supporters are in mourning after Argentina beat England 2-1 to book a place in football's World Cup final. They'll play Spain on Sunday. Argentine captain Lionel Messi called the semi-final victory quite a special one with all the historical context. Will Grant reports.
5: Reaching the final for the second consecutive tournament has become a national obsession, given this World Cup is most likely Lionel Messi's last. Despite Argentina's coach, Lionel Scaloni, playing down the bitter history between the two nations, references to the war over the Falkland Islands in 1982 did appear. A group of fans in the stadium in Atlanta waved a banner which read, "Las Malvinas son Argentinas," meaning the Falklands are Argentine. The banner was then thrown down to the players on the pitch, who held it.
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2: Our leading story this morning comes with an important caveat. It remains unconfirmed, but if true, it is likely to send a chill through many people in Pattaya. Reports circulating on local social media, and now being picked up by overseas news outlets, claim that another 17-year-old girl has disappeared after arranging to meet a foreign man in Pattaya. According to friends, the teenager, known as Tong, was last seen on Saturday after telling colleagues she was going to meet a foreign national at Central Pattaya Shopping Centre. She has not been seen or heard from since. Friends describe her disappearance as completely out of character. Her photograph, along with details of her distinctive tattoos, appears in today's video news bulletin in the hope someone may have seen her. It is, of course, entirely possible that she is perfectly safe and simply spending time away from friends. If that is the case, police are hoping whoever is with her will come forward to confirm her welfare. However, because she is reportedly only 17 years old, anyone knowingly accompanying her may understandably be reluctant to do so. However, it would without doubt be the best thing to do. Police have not linked this case in any way to the recent murder of a teenage girl in Pattaya, and there is currently no evidence to suggest the two incidents are connected. What is certain is that local social media has been flooded with appeals from friends who openly acknowledge she worked as a freelance sex worker around the city and was a regular on local dating applications whilst not employed in any bar. As always, we'll report verified developments as they happen. In other news, President Trump appears to have softened his position regarding shipping through the Strait of Hormuz. After initially proposing a 20% toll on cargo passing through the strategic waterway, the latest indications are that the United States will instead seek revised trade agreements with Gulf nations exporting goods through the strait. For Thailand, that's something of a relief. While concerns over fuel and raw material supplies remain, fears of an immediate sharp increase in transport costs have eased somewhat, although supplies themselves continue to tighten. The death toll from the devastating fire at Bangkok's Rongbir Na Ladprao entertainment venue has now risen to 32 after two more victims died from their injuries in hospital. Sadly, authorities continue to warn that the number could rise further. All 32 victims have now been formally identified, allowing grieving families to begin funeral arrangements. Investigators have already interviewed more than 50 witnesses, including staff, musicians, and customers. Today, building engineers and electrical specialists join the investigation as police continue examining CCTV footage and forensic evidence gathered from inside the venue. Several recordings showing the fire during its earliest moments have already emerged publicly. Seven suspects, two Thai nationals and five Taiwanese, have been arrested in Pattum Thani after immigration police dismantled what they describe as a major nominee shareholder operation. Investigators discovered 27 companies, all registered to a single residential address. The homeowner admitted registering 17 companies on behalf of Taiwanese clients. Police say the Thai shareholders listed on company documents were mostly unemployed or working as delivery riders and were each paid around 15,000 baht to lend their names. Financial investigators have already traced more than 130 million baht flowing through several of the company accounts in just 5 months. There may be some welcome news for electricity users. Thailand's National Energy Policy Council has approved plans to remove the cost of public street lighting from household electricity bills. It has also confirmed reducing the price of the first 200 units of household electricity each month to 3 baht per unit. Consumption between 201 and 400 units will remain at existing rates. Exactly what happens above 400 units has yet to be confirmed, And for larger households running multiple air conditioning units, there could still be higher costs ahead. Nevertheless, for many ordinary Thai families, the proposals should bring some welcome relief. The recent rise in electricity prices has also seen demand for rooftop solar systems increase sharply as homeowners look for ways to reduce future bills. Closer to home, police in Rayong have shut down a Muay Thai training camp following an undercover investigation into allegations that young boxers were being exploited for prostitution. Several staff members have been arrested, along with a Norwegian national described as an investor in the operation. Police say camp managers admitted arranging meetings between teenage boys and adult clients in exchange for payment. The investigation began after officers received information suggesting vulnerable youngsters living at the camp were being exploited. An undercover officer enrolled as a trainee boxer before confirming the allegations. During the operation, officers say they were shown photographs of approximately 15 boys and told they could choose one for a fee. Four youngsters, aged between 13 and 18, were immediately taken into protective care, while another 15 have been interviewed. Police expect further arrests and developments in what is likely to become one of Thailand's most significant trafficking investigations this year. And some welcome news for businesses that cater to Indian visitors. Thailand's cabinet has approved revisions to visa regulations that will once again allow Indian passport holders to enter Thailand visa-free for up to 30 days. The move removes additional paperwork and fees that were reintroduced under previous arrangements. Immigration figures show the average Indian visitor stays for only around 7 days, and many Pattaya businesses say recent visa costs had discouraged travellers from choosing Thailand. They'll certainly be hoping this change brings those visitors back. And finally, expect a mixture of cloud and sunshine today, with the chance of showers at almost any time. A high of 32 degrees, an overnight low of 27. And yes, it wouldn't be a Pattaya afternoon without at least the possibility of a thunderstorm.
0: With more than 25,000 people listening each day, that was the local and national news from Pattaya and Thailand. 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

0: We do like a bit of Iggy Pop. That's comments from Iggy Pop. 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
3: BBC News with Moira Alderson. Hostilities between Iran and the United States are ratcheting up further, with explosions heard right across Iran and Tehran hitting back with drone strikes against US military facilities in Jordan, Kuwait and Bahrain. In Iraq too, the Prime Minister condemned a drone attack that violated the airspace of Erbil in the northern Kurdistan region. Barbara Platusha reports.
4: Iran's top negotiator issued a lengthy statement as the U.S. stepped up its airstrikes. Mohammad Bagher Ghalibaf called the conflict an existential war, emphasizing the importance of maintaining Iran's claim to the Strait of Hormuz by force, if necessary. But he also left the door open to negotiations. The U.S. says it's targeting Iran's ability to threaten shipping in the waterway. But in this latest round of strikes, Iranian media reported that a children's cancer hospital was evacuated after several missiles landed nearby.
3: President Zelensky has sacked his popular defense minister, Mikhailo Fedorov, who'd been in the job just 6 months and was seen as a key figure in the expansion of drone warfare against Russia. The dismissal, which came amid a reshuffle, has been met with stinging domestic criticism. Here's Vitaly Shevchenko.
5: A huge political crisis in the Ukrainian capital. The deputy head of Ukrainian Air Force, Pavlo Ilizarov, announced his resignation over what he calls the removal of Mikhailo Fedorov, the popular reformist defense minister. He says that the move harms Ukraine's defense capability, and he calls it a big evil. There have also been calls for protests to take place. So the mood in Ukraine is that of consternation and opposition.
3: Meanwhile, the Ukrainian capital has been subjected to another night of Russian air attacks, with Mayor Vitaly Klitschko saying at least two people have been killed and several injured. Multiple explosions were reported as the Sviatoshinsky and Donetsky districts were hit. In the past month, Kyiv has been regularly targeted by ballistic missiles, which are fast and difficult to intercept. Argentina fans are celebrating after the South Americans beat England 2-1 to book a place in the World Cup final. They'll meet Spain on Sunday. England took the lead, but the holders overturned that with two late goals, one in stoppage time. These England fans gave their reaction after the game.
6: Disappointing. We scored and I just think we vanished. Just disappeared.
7: I would have never thought, even if we lost, I didn't think we'd lose this way. Maybe penalties, maybe just an unstoppable goal. But to basically give up, go defensive and think, yeah, let's just hold on to what we got. Come on, that's no way to lose in a semi-final of a World Cup.
3: World News.
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Good afternoon. In a study, birds... We see this is a very, very important information for you if you've got a car, especially a red one. A study shows birds, right, tend to poop more on red cars. This explains all. The bird poop on my red £500,000 limited edition Rolls Royce. That's what's going on.

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2: Our leading story this morning comes with an important caveat. It remains unconfirmed, but if true, it is likely to send a chill through many people in Pattaya. Reports circulating on local social media, and now being picked up by overseas news outlets, claim that another 17-year-old girl has disappeared after arranging to meet a foreign man in Pattaya. According to friends, the teenager, known as Tong, was last seen on Saturday after telling colleagues she was going to meet a foreign national at Central Pattaya Shopping Centre. She has not been seen or heard from since. Friends describe her disappearance as completely out of character. Her photograph, along with details of her distinctive tattoos, appears in today's video news bulletin in the hope someone may have seen her. It is, of course, entirely possible that she is perfectly safe and simply spending time away from friends. If that is the case, police are hoping whoever is with her will come forward to confirm her welfare. However, because she is reportedly only 17 years old, anyone knowingly accompanying her may understandably be reluctant to do so. However, it would without doubt be the best thing to do. Police have not linked this case in any way to the recent murder of a teenage girl in Pattaya, and there is currently no evidence to suggest the two incidents are connected. What is certain is that local social media has been flooded with appeals from friends who openly acknowledge she worked as a freelance sex worker around the city and was a regular on local dating applications whilst not employed in any bar. As always, we'll report verified developments as they happen. In other news, President Trump appears to have softened his position regarding shipping through the Strait of Hormuz. After initially proposing a 20% toll on cargo passing through the strategic waterway, the latest indications are that the United States will instead seek revised trade agreements with Gulf nations exporting goods through the strait. For Thailand, that's something of a relief. While concerns over fuel and raw material supplies remain, fears of an immediate sharp increase in transport costs have eased somewhat, although supplies themselves continue to tighten. The death toll from the devastating fire at Bangkok's Rongbir Na Ladprao entertainment venue has now risen to 32 after two more victims died from their injuries in hospital. Sadly, authorities continue to warn that the number could rise further. All 32 victims have now been formally identified, allowing grieving families to begin funeral arrangements. Investigators have already interviewed more than 50 witnesses, including staff, musicians and customers. Today, building engineers and electrical specialists join the investigation as police continue examining CCTV footage and forensic evidence gathered from inside the venue. Several recordings showing the fire during its earliest moments have already emerged publicly. Seven suspects, two Thai nationals and five Taiwanese, have been arrested in Pattum Thani after immigration police dismantled what they describe as a major nominee shareholder operation. Investigators discovered 27 companies, all registered to a single residential address. The homeowner admitted registering 17 companies on behalf of Taiwanese clients. Police say the Thai shareholders listed on company documents were mostly unemployed or working as delivery riders and were each paid around 15,000 baht to lend their names. Financial investigators have already traced more than 130 million baht flowing through several of the company accounts in just 5 months. There may be some welcome news for electricity users. Thailand's National Energy Policy Council has approved plans to remove the cost of public street lighting from household electricity bills. It has also confirmed reducing the price of the first 200 units of household electricity each month to 3 baht per unit. Consumption between 201 and 400 units will remain at existing rates. Exactly what happens above 400 units has yet to be confirmed, And for larger households running multiple air conditioning units, there could still be higher costs ahead. Nevertheless, for many ordinary Thai families, the proposals should bring some welcome relief. The recent rise in electricity prices has also seen demand for rooftop solar systems increase sharply as homeowners look for ways to reduce future bills. Closer to home, police in Rayong have shut down a Muay Thai training camp following an undercover investigation into allegations that young boxers were being exploited for prostitution. Several staff members have been arrested, along with a Norwegian national described as an investor in the operation. Police say camp managers admitted arranging meetings between teenage boys and adult clients in exchange for payment. The investigation began after officers received information suggesting vulnerable youngsters living at the camp were being exploited. An undercover officer enrolled as a trainee boxer before confirming the allegations. During the operation, officers say they were shown photographs of approximately 15 boys and told they could choose one for a fee. Four youngsters, aged between 13 and 18, were immediately taken into protective care, while another 15 have been interviewed. Police expect further arrests and developments in what is likely to become one of Thailand's most significant trafficking investigations this year. And some welcome news for businesses that cater to Indian visitors. Thailand's cabinet has approved revisions to visa regulations that will once again allow Indian passport holders to enter Thailand visa-free for up to 30 days. The move removes additional paperwork and fees that were reintroduced under previous arrangements. Immigration figures show the average Indian visitor stays for only around 7 days, and many Pattaya businesses say recent visa costs had discouraged travellers from choosing Thailand. They'll certainly be hoping this change brings those visitors back. And finally, expect a mixture of cloud and sunshine today, with the chance of showers at almost any time. A high of 32 degrees, an overnight low of 27. And yes, it wouldn't be a Pattaya afternoon without at least the possibility of a thunderstorm.
0: With more than 25,000 people listening each day, that was the local and national news from Pattaya and Thailand. 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
1: We'd just like to remind you when the sport's on, because everybody's talking about sport at the moment. It'll be 3:15. We're all up to date at 3:15.

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1: Hello, I'm Lindsay Alder at the BBC Sports Centre with the latest World Cup news. Argentina will face Spain in Sunday's World Cup final after beating England 2-1. They came back from 1-0 down to score twice in the last 15 minutes of the game. Buenos Aires-based football writer John Cotterill thinks Argentina's determination will see them to back-to-back World Cups.
2: They've shown it throughout this tournament, how good they can be under pressure. Two late goals to see them through right at the very end. They've just got this attitude about them, this attitude which says never say die. And you can see them winning against Spain in the final. No team has done it two times in a row. You go back to Brazil in 58-62. That's how long it's been since this side won back-to-back World Cups. But Argentina can do it.
1: Well, England went ahead in the 55th minute of the game with a strike from Anthony Gordon. Argentina then equalised through Enzo Fernandez in the 85th minute before Lautaro Martinez grabbed the winner in the 92nd minute. Both Argentinian goals were assisted by Lionel Messi. Former England international Matt Jarvis questioned England head coach Thomas Tuchel's changes in the second half.
3: What was his thought process? Why, you know, we were under pressure anyway. We've managed to get in front. The players in the previous game, like a Gordon, who runs all day, his effort levels are just there, and you need that outlet going forward with him. And then you then question, do we sit too deep like we did previously against Mexico, but we held out? When you're against a team like Argentina, who are aggressive, obviously given a player like Lionel Messi, who's, you know, you can't give him the space because he'll hurt you.
1: England will now face France in the third place final on Saturday, and Argentina will take on Spain in the final in New York on Sunday, aiming to win two successive World Cups. And for more World Cup news from the BBC, go to bbc.com/football.
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0: luck, babe. 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That was Chapel Roan. We'll catch you tomorrow. We invite you to stay tuned. 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
4: BBC News with Moira Alderson. Hostilities between Iran and the United States are ratcheting up further, with explosions heard right across Iran, and Tehran hitting back with drone strikes against US military facilities in the region. Barbara Platusha is in Jerusalem.
5: Well, the strikes don't change the situation dramatically. This is the kind of thing that has been happening for the past week, although it has intensified over the past week. The Americans struck again the south of Iran along the Strait of Hormuz. They say they're targeting coastal defenses and missile sites. But Iranian media also reported that explosions were heard in other parts of the country, like the west and the north, and that Tehran activated its air defenses. The response, the Iranians have been hitting U.S. military facilities, as reported, in Jordan, Kuwait, and Bahrain. But in Iraq also, the prime minister said that a drone attack had happened in the northern Kurdistan region.
4: Earlier, Tehran's top negotiator in talks with the US, Mohammed Bagheer Ghalibaf, insisted it must keep control of the Strait of Hormuz. Protests are taking place in Kyiv and other Ukrainian cities against President Zelensky's decision to remove the popular defense minister Mikhailo Fedorov. Hundreds of demonstrators gathered at a central square in the capital, waving Ukrainian and EU flags and chanting shame and bring Fedorov back. The 35-year-old had been in the job just 6 months and was a key figure in the expansion of drone warfare against Russia. Oleksiy Honcharenko is a prominent Ukrainian MP.
6: In the show of President Zelensky, there should be only one star. Zelensky became suspicious about possible political ambitions of Minister of Defense. And when he feels something like this, he is getting rid of such people. He is moving them from high and important positions.
4: Meanwhile, Kyiv was subjected to further Russian air attacks overnight. Multiple explosions were reported, and the mayor said at least two people were killed. Ukraine has also been striking Russian targets. The military said it hit six Russian tankers in the Black and Azov Seas overnight. Argentina faced the prospect of disciplinary action after their players celebrated their World Cup semi-final win over England with a banner supporting Argentina's claims to the Falkland Islands. Here's Will Grant.
7: Reaching the final for the second consecutive tournament has become a national obsession, given this World Cup is most likely Lionel Messi's last. Despite Argentina's coach, Lionel Scaloni, playing down the bitter history between the two nations before the game, insisting it was a football match, references to the war over the Falkland Islands in 1982 did appear. A group of fans in the stadium in Atlanta waved a banner which read, "Las Malvinas son Argentinas," meaning the Falklands are Argentine. The banner was then thrown down to the players on the pitch, who held it up as they revelled in their win.
4: FIFA rules prohibit political statements at matches that it organises.
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0: Two from Harry Styles, Sign of the Times, and American Girls. I bet he's running around with that little blue Peter badge on his lapel there. We are Fabulous Radio across Patea with Mae Stevens and Sienna Spyro in just a few moments.
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0: Sienna Spyro and Marital Lover. We are Fabulous Radio across Patea, May Stevens beforehand, and If We Ever Broke Up. Right, in a few moments' time, I'll play you Ray and Lauren Spencer Smith just ahead of the local news at 4:30.
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1: Our leading story this morning comes with an important caveat. It remains unconfirmed, but if true, it is likely to send a chill through many people in Pattaya. Reports circulating on local social media, and now being picked up by overseas news outlets, claim that another 17-year-old girl has disappeared after arranging to meet a foreign man in Pattaya. According to friends, the teenager, known as Tong, was last seen on Saturday after telling colleagues she was going to meet a foreign national at Central Pattaya Shopping Centre. She has not been seen or heard from since. Friends describe her disappearance as completely out of character. Her photograph, along with details of her distinctive tattoos, appears in today's video news bulletin in the hope someone may have seen her. It is, of course, entirely possible that she is perfectly safe and simply spending time away from friends. If that is the case, police are hoping whoever is with her will come forward to confirm her welfare. However, because she is reportedly only 17 years old, anyone knowingly accompanying her may understandably be reluctant to do so. However, it would without doubt be the best thing to do. Police have not linked this case in any way to the recent murder of a teenage girl in Pattaya, and there is currently no evidence to suggest the two incidents are connected. What is certain is that local social media has been flooded with appeals from friends who openly acknowledge she worked as a freelance sex worker around the city and was a regular on local dating applications whilst not employed in any bar. As always, we'll report verified developments as they happen. In other news, President Trump appears to have softened his position regarding shipping through the Strait of Hormuz. After initially proposing a 20% toll on cargo passing through the strategic waterway, the latest indications are that the United States will instead seek revised trade agreements with Gulf nations exporting goods through the strait. For Thailand, that's something of a relief. While concerns over fuel and raw material supplies remain, fears of an immediate sharp increase in transport costs have eased somewhat, although supplies themselves continue to tighten. The death toll from the devastating fire at Bangkok's Rongbir Na Ladprao entertainment venue has now risen to 32 after two more victims died from their injuries in hospital. Sadly, authorities continue to warn that the number could rise further. All 32 victims have now been formally identified, allowing grieving families to begin funeral arrangements. Investigators have already interviewed more than 50 witnesses, including staff, musicians, and customers. Today, building engineers and electrical specialists join the investigation as police continue examining CCTV footage and forensic evidence gathered from inside the venue. Several recordings showing the fire during its earliest moments have already emerged publicly. Seven suspects, two Thai nationals and five Taiwanese, have been arrested in Pattum Thani after immigration police dismantled what they describe as a major nominee shareholder operation. Investigators discovered 27 companies, all registered to a single residential address. The homeowner admitted registering 17 companies on behalf of Taiwanese clients. Police say the Thai shareholders listed on company documents were mostly unemployed or working as delivery riders and were each paid around 15,000 baht to lend their names. Financial investigators have already traced more than 130 million baht flowing through several of the company accounts in just 5 months. There may be some welcome news for electricity users. Thailand's National Energy Policy Council has approved plans to remove the cost of public street lighting from household electricity bills. It has also confirmed reducing the price of the first 200 units of household electricity each month to 3 baht per unit. Consumption between 201 and 400 units will remain at existing rates. Exactly what happens above 400 units has yet to be confirmed, and for larger households running multiple air conditioning units, there could still be higher costs ahead. Nevertheless, for many ordinary Thai families, the proposals should bring some welcome relief. The recent rise in electricity prices has also seen demand for rooftop solar systems increase sharply as homeowners look for ways to reduce future bills. Closer to home, police in Rayong have shut down a Muay Thai training camp following an undercover investigation into allegations that young boxers were being exploited for prostitution. Several staff members have been arrested, along with a Norwegian national described as an investor in the operation. Police say camp managers admitted arranging meetings between teenage boys and adult clients in exchange for payment. The investigation began after officers received information suggesting vulnerable youngsters living at the camp were being exploited. An undercover officer enrolled as a trainee boxer before confirming the allegations. During the operation, officers say they were shown photographs of approximately 15 boys and told they could choose one for a fee. Four youngsters, aged between 13 and 18, were immediately taken into protective care, while another 15 have been interviewed. Police expect further arrests and developments in what is likely to become one of Thailand's most significant trafficking investigations this year. And some welcome news for businesses that cater to Indian visitors. Thailand's cabinet has approved revisions to visa regulations that will once again allow Indian passport holders to enter Thailand visa-free for up to 30 days. The move removes additional paperwork and fees that were reintroduced under previous arrangements. Immigration figures show the average Indian visitor stays for only around 7 days, and many Pattaya businesses say recent visa costs had discouraged travellers from choosing Thailand. They'll certainly be hoping this change brings those visitors back. And finally, expect a mixture of cloud and sunshine today, with the chance of showers at almost any time. A high of 32 degrees, an overnight low of 27. And yes, it wouldn't be a Pattaya afternoon without at least the possibility of a thunderstorm.
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0: Tom Robinson Band, 2468, and beforehand Tuesday and Rain. We are Fabulous Radio across Pattaya. It's nearly 20 minutes to 4 with Lady Gaga and Macy Peters in just a few moments' time.
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0: from his bedroom. 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
1: 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Today is World Snake Day, Hot Dog Day, Guinea Pig Appreciation Day. Yeah, we sadly lost our guinea pigs earlier on this year. They were like children to us. And Artificial Intelligence Appreciation Day. 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It's just gone at 3:15, made that 4:15, with 5 Seconds of Summer and Holly Valance next.
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2: BBC News with Moira Alderson. Protests are taking place in Kyiv and other Ukrainian cities against President Zelensky's decision to remove the popular defence minister Mykhailo Fedorov. Here's Vitaly Shevchenko.
3: Just a stone's throw from Volodymyr Zelensky's office in the capital, Kyiv, hundreds of demonstrators are chanting Mykhailo Fedorov's name, demanding his reinstatement. He is widely credited with spearheading the highly effective use of drones against Russian forces, but some say that he has made enemies by implementing reforms. Critics of Mykhailo Fedorov's removal argue that it will badly damage Ukraine's defence. The deputy head of Ukraine's Air Force and two key defence ministry advisers have already resigned in protest. Parliament is due to vote on Mr. Fedorov's replacement later today.
2: Earlier, Kyiv was subjected to further Russian overnight air attacks. Multiple explosions were reported, and the mayor said at least two people were killed. Ukraine has also been striking Russian targets. The military said it hit six Russian tankers in the Black Sea and Sea of Azov overnight. Hostilities between Iran and the United States are ratcheting up further, with explosions heard right across Iran and Tehran hitting back with drone strikes against US military facilities in Jordan, Kuwait and Bahrain. This man, who we voiced over, is from southern Iran, close to the Strait of Hormuz, at the heart of the conflict.
4: In reality, it is a war over oil, and the people of the South have never really factored into the equation. Amidst 50-degree heat, they still cut off the electricity and the water, and every night passes filled with the sounds of explosions, fear and stress.
2: Barbara Plettasha is in Jerusalem.
5: Certainly, President Trump and the Americans, what they want to do is reopen the Strait of Hormuz. And even when President Trump is having the sort of harshest rhetoric, he's still making clear he's not trying to restart or re-escalate the war. He wants to get the Iranians back to the negotiating table. Now, in terms of the Iranians, they also have pretty fierce rhetoric, especially today and yesterday, coming out and saying that the Strait of Hormuz is a red line. Control of it is necessary for their national security, and the Americans will never be able to wrest control of it from them.
2: Argentina faced disciplinary action after their players celebrated their World Cup semi-final 2-1 win over England with a banner supporting Argentina's claims to the Falkland Islands. FIFA rules prohibit political statements at matches. Here's Joe Linsky.
6: They can expect probably a fine from FIFA for this. There is some precedent actually for this exact type of incident, because back in 2014, Argentina unfurled a banner with those same words and they were given a fine by FIFA. I don't think England fans can get too excited that anything more stringent than that will be placed on Argentina. They're not going to be kicked out of the World Cup, but there will be some punishment from FIFA.
2: World news from...
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0: I like the way you kiss me from Artemis, and beforehand Jamie Lawson. Wasn't expecting that. We are Fabulous Radio across Pattaya. I'm Dave Sherwood with Jonas Brothers and the Kids Quiz in just a few moments.
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0: Jonas Brothers and Wings, Fabulous Radio across Pattaya with Ed Sheeran in just a few moments' time. First of all, let's check in with Megan.
1: Good afternoon, Dave. Afternoon, kids. We're back with the kids' quiz. Got some new questions for you, but first of all, let's see how well you did with those two questions I asked you yesterday. First one was, which animal's eye is bigger than its brain? A, ostriches, B, horses, or C, cows? What did you think? Shout your answer at me as loud as you can so I can hear you. And the correct answer is A, ostriches. The second question yesterday, which language has the most native speakers? A, Spanish, B, English, or C, Mandarin? And the correct answer is C, Mandarin. New ones for today, animal-related questions. Which animal can rotate its head 270 degrees? A, owls, B, hawks, or C, crows? And the second one for today, which animal's milk is naturally pink? A, pigs, B, hippos, or C, whales? Don't give me your answers just yet. Join me again tomorrow to see if you got them right. And between now and then, hope you have a fabulous day. Back to you, Dave.
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0: Ed Sheeran and Sapphire, Fabulous Radio across Pattaya. Hope you're doing okay today. I'm Dave Sherwood. David Guetta in a few moments' time. Olivia Rodrigo and the latest local news at 4:30.
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0: Coming up now, the local and national news, sponsored by the Speak Easy Language School, bringing Thai lessons one-on-one to you anywhere in the world.
1: Our leading story this morning comes with an important caveat. It remains unconfirmed, but if true, it is likely to send a chill through many people in Pattaya. Reports circulating on local social media, and now being picked up by overseas news outlets, claim that another 17-year-old girl has disappeared after arranging to meet a foreign man in Pattaya. According to friends, the teenager, known as Tong, was last seen on Saturday after telling colleagues she was going to meet a foreign national at Central Pattaya Shopping Centre. She has not been seen or heard from since. Friends describe her disappearance as completely out of character. Her photograph, along with details of her distinctive tattoos, appears in today's video news bulletin in the hope someone may have seen her. It is, of course, entirely possible that she is perfectly safe and simply spending time away from friends. If that is the case, police are hoping whoever is with her will come forward to confirm her welfare. However, because she is reportedly only 17 years old, anyone knowingly accompanying her may understandably be reluctant to do so. However, it would without doubt be the best thing to do. Police have not linked this case in any way to the recent murder of a teenage girl in Pattaya, and there is currently no evidence to suggest the two incidents are connected. What is certain is that local social media has been flooded with appeals from friends who openly acknowledged she worked as a freelance sex worker around the city and was a regular on local dating applications whilst not employed in any bar. As always, we'll report verified developments as they happen. In other news, President Trump appears to have softened his position regarding shipping through the Strait of Hormuz. After initially proposing a 20% toll on cargo passing through the strategic waterway, the latest indications are that the United States will instead seek revised trade agreements with Gulf nations exporting goods through the strait. For Thailand, that's something of a relief. While concerns over fuel and raw material supplies remain, fears of an immediate sharp increase in transport costs have eased somewhat, although supplies themselves continue to tighten. The death toll from the devastating fire at Bangkok's Rongbir Na Ladprao entertainment venue has now risen to 32 after two more victims died from their injuries in hospital. Sadly, authorities continue to warn that the number could rise further. All 32 victims have now been formally identified, allowing grieving families to begin funeral arrangements. Investigators have already interviewed more than 50 witnesses, including staff, musicians and customers. Today, building engineers and electrical specialists join the investigation as police continue examining CCTV footage and forensic evidence gathered from inside the venue. Several recordings showing the fire during its earliest moments have already emerged publicly. Seven suspects, two Thai nationals and five Taiwanese, have been arrested in Pattum Thani after immigration police dismantled what they describe as a major nominee shareholder operation. Investigators discovered 27 companies, all registered to a single residential address. The homeowner admitted registering 17 companies on behalf of Taiwanese clients. Police say the Thai shareholders listed on company documents were mostly unemployed or working as delivery riders and were each paid around 15,000 baht to lend their names. Financial investigators have already traced more than 130 million baht flowing through several of the company accounts in just 5 months. There may be some welcome news for electricity users. Thailand's National Energy Policy Council has approved plans to remove the cost of public street lighting from household electricity bills. It has also confirmed reducing the price of the first 200 units of household electricity each month to 3 baht per unit. Consumption between 201 and 400 units will remain at existing rates. Exactly what happens above 400 units has yet to be confirmed, and for larger households running multiple air conditioning units, there could still be higher costs ahead. Nevertheless, for many ordinary Thai families, the proposals should bring some welcome relief. The recent rise in electricity prices has also seen demand for rooftop solar systems increase sharply as homeowners look for ways to reduce future bills. Closer to home, police in Rayong have shut down a Muay Thai training camp following an undercover investigation into allegations that young boxers were being exploited for prostitution. Several staff members have been arrested, along with a Norwegian national described as an investor in the operation. Police say camp managers admitted arranging meetings between teenage boys and adult clients in exchange for payment. The investigation began after officers received information suggesting vulnerable youngsters living at the camp were being exploited. An undercover officer enrolled as a trainee boxer before confirming the allegations. During the operation, officers say they were shown photographs of approximately 15 boys and told they could choose one for a fee. Four youngsters, aged between 13 and 18, were immediately taken into protective care, while another 15 have been interviewed. Police expect further arrests and developments in what is likely to become one of Thailand's most significant trafficking investigations this year. And some welcome news for businesses that cater to Indian visitors. Thailand's cabinet has approved revisions to visa regulations that will once again allow Indian passport holders to enter Thailand visa-free for up to 30 days. The move removes additional paperwork and fees that were reintroduced under previous arrangements. Immigration figures show the average Indian visitor stays for only around 7 days, and many Pattaya businesses say recent visa costs had discouraged travellers from choosing Thailand. They'll certainly be hoping this change brings those visitors back. And finally, expect a mixture of cloud and sunshine today, with the chance of showers at almost any time. A high of 32 degrees, an overnight low of 27. And yes, it wouldn't be a Pattaya afternoon without at least the possibility of a thunderstorm.
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Neo in a few moments' time. 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

0: Neo, thinking what I'm thinking. We are Fabulous Radio across Pattaya. In a few moments' time, Katy Perry and Tom Grennan.
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0: Tom Grennan and Full Attention. We are Fabulous Radio across Pattaya. Katy Perry in a few moments' time. First of all, Kids Quiz with Megan. Afternoon, Megan.
1: Hello, good afternoon, Dave. Afternoon, kids. We're back with the Kids Quiz. Got some new questions for you, but first of all, let's see how well you did with those two questions I asked you yesterday. First one was, which animal's eye is bigger than its brain? A, ostriches. B, horses. Or C, cows. What did you think? Shout your answer at me as loud as you can so I can hear you. And the correct answer is A, ostriches. The second question yesterday, which language has the most native speakers? A, Spanish. B, English. Or C, Mandarin. And the correct answer is C, Mandarin. New ones for today, animal-related questions. Which animal can rotate its head 270 degrees? A, owls. B, hawks. Or C, crows. And the second one for today, which animal's milk is naturally pink? A, pigs. B, hippos. Or C, whales. Don't give me your answers just yet. Join me again tomorrow to see if you got them right. And between now and then, hope you have a fabulous day. Back to you, Dave.
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4: BBC News with Moira Alderson. Thousands of people are protesting in Kyiv and other Ukrainian cities against President Zelensky's decision to remove the popular defence minister Mykhailo Fedorov. Here's Vitaly Shevchenko.
5: Just a stone's throw from Volodymyr Zelensky's office in the capital Kyiv, demonstrators are chanting Mykhailo Fedorov's name, demanding his reinstatement. He is widely credited with spearheading the highly effective use of drones against Russian forces. But some say that he has made enemies by implementing reforms. Critics of Mykhailo Fedorov's removal argue that it will badly damage Ukraine's defence. The deputy head of Ukraine's Air Force and two key defence ministry advisers have already resigned in protest.
4: The sacking of the defence minister is part of a broader reshuffle of the Ukrainian government. Parliament has just approved the appointment of Serhiy Koretsky as the new prime minister, the third since the Russian invasion in 2022. He's the former head of the state oil and gas company. Hostilities between Iran and the United States are ratcheting up further, with explosions heard right across Iran and Tehran hitting back with drone strikes against US military facilities in the region. Earlier, Tehran's top negotiator insisted it must keep control of the Strait of Hormuz. Barbara Platusha is in Jerusalem.
6: If there are talks, the Iranians have at least publicly set out the terms. What they are saying is that the Americans are not adhering to the memorandum of understanding that they agreed last month, particularly a clause about Iran making arrangements for the shipping in the strait. Now, the words around that are quite vague, and the Iranians have taken that to say, well, that means that we control the shipping. They are wanting to direct the route that ships take. They have talked about imposing fees and so on. The Americans have been very clear that that's not what the intention was, and hence the dispute.
4: An Italian court is due to deliver its verdict shortly in a trial over a deadly bridge collapse in Genoa. From Rome, Davide Ghiglione reports.
7: It's nearly 8 years since the Morandi Bridge collapsed in Genoa, killing 43 people. 57 defendants are on trial, among them former executives of the motorway operator Autostrade per l'Italia, engineers and former Transport Ministry officials. They're accused of manslaughter and falsifying documents. All deny wrongdoing. Prosecutors say maintenance was delayed for years despite warning signs. The defence blames an undetectable flaw in a single bridge cable. The trial has run for almost 4 years, with more than 280 hearings, and the victims' families are calling for answers.
4: British Steel is being taken into public ownership, with the government saying this will protect the vital future of steel production. It comes after ministers said that they had failed to reach a deal with the current owners, China's Jingye. The government took operational control of British Steel last year. World News.
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Pink, Beautiful Trauma, and beforehand, Madness, Round We Go. 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
1: Hello, I'm Lindsay Alder at the BBC Sports Centre with the latest World Cup news. Argentina will face Spain in Sunday's World Cup final after beating England 2-1. They came back from 1-0 down to score twice in the last 15 minutes of the game. Buenos Aires-based football writer John Cotterill thinks Argentina's determination will see them to back-to-back World Cups.
2: They've shown it throughout this tournament, how good they can be under pressure. Two late goals to see them through right at the very end. They've just got this attitude about them, this attitude which says never say die. And you can see them winning against Spain in the final. No team has done it two times.

0: way. We've managed to get in front. We're the players in the previous game, like a Gordon, who runs all day. His effort levels are just there, and you need that outlet going forward with him. And then you then question, do we sit too deep like we did previously against Mexico, but we held out? When you're against a team like Argentina, who are aggressive, obviously given a player like Lionel Messi, who's, you know, you can't give him the space, and because he will hurt you.
1: England will now face France in the third place final on Saturday, and Argentina will take on Spain in the final in New York on Sunday, aiming to win two successive World Cups. And for more World Cup news from the BBC, go to bbc.com/football.
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0: Coming up now, the local and national news, sponsored by the Speak Easy Language School, bringing Thai lessons one-on-one to you anywhere in the world.
1: Our leading story this morning comes with an important caveat. It remains unconfirmed, but if true, it is likely to send a chill through many people in Pattaya. Reports circulating on local social media, and now being picked up by overseas news outlets, claim that another 17-year-old girl has disappeared after arranging to meet a foreign man in Pattaya. According to friends, the teenager, known as Tong, was last seen on Saturday after telling colleagues she was going to meet a foreign national at Central Pattaya Shopping Centre. She has not been seen or heard from since. Friends describe her disappearance as completely out of character. Her photograph, along with details of her distinctive tattoos, appears in today's video news bulletin in the hope someone may have seen her. It is, of course, entirely possible that she is perfectly safe and simply spending time away from friends. If that is the case, police are hoping whoever is with her will come forward to confirm her welfare. However, because she is reportedly only 17 years old, anyone knowingly accompanying her may understandably be reluctant to do so. However, it would without doubt be the best thing to do. Police have not linked this case in any way to the recent murder of a teenage girl in Pattaya, and there is currently no evidence to suggest the two incidents are connected. What is certain is that local social media has been flooded with appeals from friends who openly acknowledge she worked as a freelance sex worker around the city and was a regular on local dating applications whilst not employed in any bar. As always, we'll report verified developments as they happen. In other news, President Trump appears to have softened his position regarding shipping through the Strait of Hormuz. After initially proposing a 20% toll on cargo passing through the strategic waterway, the latest indications are that the United States will instead seek revised trade agreements with Gulf nations exporting goods through the strait. For Thailand, that's something of a relief. While concerns over fuel and raw material supplies remain, fears of an immediate sharp increase in transport costs have eased somewhat, although supplies themselves continue to tighten. The death toll from the devastating fire at Bangkok's Rongbir Na Ladprao entertainment venue has now risen to 32 after two more victims died from their injuries in hospital. Sadly, authorities continue to warn that the number could rise further. All 32 victims have now been formally identified, allowing grieving families to begin funeral arrangements. Investigators have already interviewed more than 50 witnesses, including staff, musicians and customers. Today, building engineers and electrical specialists join the investigation as police continue examining CCTV footage and forensic evidence gathered from inside the venue. Several recordings showing the fire during its earliest moments have already emerged publicly. Seven suspects, two Thai nationals and five Taiwanese, have been arrested in Pattum Thani after immigration police dismantled what they describe as a major nominee shareholder operation. Investigators discovered 27 companies, all registered to a single residential address. The homeowner admitted registering 17 companies on behalf of Taiwanese clients. Police say the Thai shareholders listed on company documents were mostly unemployed or working as delivery riders and were each paid around 15,000 baht to lend their names. Financial investigators have already traced more than 130 million baht flowing through several of the company accounts in just 5 months. There may be some welcome news for electricity users. Thailand's National Energy Policy Council has approved plans to remove the cost of public street lighting from household electricity bills. It has also confirmed reducing the price of the first 200 units of household electricity each month to 3 baht per unit. Consumption between 201 and 400 units will remain at existing rates. Exactly what happens above 400 units has yet to be confirmed, and for larger households running multiple air conditioning units, there could still be higher costs ahead. Nevertheless, for many ordinary Thai families, the proposals should bring some welcome relief. The recent rise in electricity prices has also seen demand for rooftop solar systems increase sharply as homeowners look for ways to reduce future bills. Closer to home, police in Rayong have shut down a Muay Thai training camp following an undercover investigation into allegations that young boxers were being exploited for prostitution. Several staff members have been arrested, along with a Norwegian national described as an investor in the operation. Police say camp managers admitted arranging meetings between teenage boys and adult clients in exchange for payment. The investigation began after officers received information suggesting vulnerable youngsters living at the camp were being exploited. An undercover officer enrolled as a trainee boxer before confirming the allegations. During the operation, officers say they were shown photographs of approximately 15 boys and told they could choose one for a fee. Four youngsters, aged between 13 and 18, were immediately taken into protective care, while another 15 have been interviewed. Police expect further arrests and developments in what is likely to become one of Thailand's most significant trafficking investigations this year. And some welcome news for businesses that cater to Indian visitors. Thailand's cabinet has approved revisions to visa regulations that will once again allow Indian passport holders to enter Thailand visa-free for up to 30 days. The move removes additional paperwork and fees that were reintroduced under previous arrangements. Immigration figures show the average Indian visitor stays for only around 7 days, and many Pattaya businesses say recent visa costs had discouraged travellers from choosing Thailand. They'll certainly be hoping this change brings those visitors back. And finally, expect a mixture of cloud and sunshine today, with the chance of showers at almost any time. A high of 32 degrees, an overnight low of 27. And yes, it wouldn't be a Pattaya afternoon without at least the possibility of a thunderstorm.
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Have you noticed? You won't lose me. I'm always here. No bad signal, no crackle, no hiss. Just fabulous Radio Pattaya.

0: That's Tammy Wynette here at Fabulous Radio across Pattaya. Lady Gaga, Roy Orbison in just a few moments' time. And we'll check in with the BBC World Service and get an update regarding the sport.
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2: Hello, I'm Lindsay Alder at the BBC Sports Centre with the latest World Cup news. Argentina will face Spain in Sunday's World Cup final after beating England 2-1. They came back from 1-0 down to score twice in the last 15 minutes of the game. Buenos Aires-based football writer John Cotterill thinks Argentina's determination will see them to back-to-back World Cups.
3: They've shown it throughout this tournament, how good they can be under pressure. Two late goals to see them through right at the very end. They've just got this attitude about them, this attitude which says never say die. And you can see them winning against Spain in the final. No team has done it two times in a row. You go back to Brazil in 58-62. That's how long it's been since this side won back-to-back World Cups. But Argentina can do it.
2: Well, England went ahead in the 55th minute of the game with a strike from Anthony Gordon. Argentina then equalised through Enzo Fernandez in the 85th minute before Lautaro Martinez grabbed the winner in the 92nd minute. Both Argentinian goals were assisted by Lionel Messi. Former England international Matt Jarvis questioned England head coach Thomas Tuchel's changes in the second half.
4: What was his thought process? Why, you know, we were under pressure anyway. We've managed to get in front. We're the players in the previous game, like a Gordon, who runs all day. His effort levels are just there, and you need that outlet going forward with him. And then you then question, do we sit too deep like we did previously against Mexico, but we held out? When you're against a team like Argentina, who are aggressive, obviously given a player like Lionel Messi, who's, you know, you can't give him the space because he'll hurt you.
2: England will now face France in the third place final on Saturday, and Argentina will take on Spain in the final in New York on Sunday, aiming to win two successive World Cups. And for more World Cup news from the BBC, go to bbc.com/football.
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0: Roy Orbison and Crying, Fabulous Radio across Pattaya. Charlie on a Friday in a few moments' time, and then after six, it's David Hamilton's Million Sellers.
1: Sunday lunch at the Loft on the Lake is spectacular for sure. 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
2: Back to Drive Time Dave and the best music in the city.

Michael Bolton, Love is a Wonderful Thing, taken from his most successful album, Time, Love and Tenderness, with sales of over 6 million. I'm David Hamilton, and on this program, all the records you hear are million sellers. Like Kate Bush, the whole story, Kate's only greatest collection. It included this.

The Man with the Child in His Eyes, from Kate Bush, The Whole Story. With sales of over 5 million, it's one of the most successful greatest hits collections by any artist. Next, introducing The Hardline according to Terence Trent D'Arby, his first album released in 1987. It sold over a million in its first 3 days and produced hits like this.

0: Darby from New York and his first UK hit, If You Let Me Stay, from 1987. Next, a singer who at 52 became the oldest woman to top the American charts. You can always be fabulous, but only with fabulous
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0: Cher with the biggest selling single of her career and also the title track from her album Believe. It was number one in 23 different countries and ranked in America as the number one song of 1999. 1 year later came reggae star Shaggy with a song based on a line from the Eddie Murphy film Raw. The lyrics depict Richard Rick Rock Doucette asking another what to do after his girlfriend caught him with another woman. Shaggy's advice is to deny everything with the phrase, "It wasn't me."
1: Yo, man.
2: Yo.
1: Open up, man.
2: Yo, what do you want, man?
1: My girl just caught me.
2: You made her catch you?
1: I don't know how I let this happen.
2: With who?
1: The girl next door, you know?
2: Man.
1: I don't know what to do.
2: So it wasn't you.
1: All right.

Shaggy and his USA number one, It Wasn't Me. Next up, Amy Winehouse and the first single from her album, Back to Black. And for Amy, back to rehab.

0: Amy Winehouse and her big hit single, Rehab. Despite all her troubles and bad publicity, if there is such a thing, Amy's Back to Black album has sold 5 million and rising. Next, someone who came to fame as one of the lead singers with the band NSYNC.
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Justin Timberlake, American singer, songwriter, record producer, dancer and actor. And what goes around comes around. One of the records that gave him the rare distinction of having six top 20 hits from one album. The album being Future Sex, Love Sounds. Because of her upbringing in politically unstable Georgia and troubled Belfast, Katie Mellower initially planned to become a historian or a politician. All that changed in 2000, when at the age of 15, she took part in a TV talent contest called Stars Up Their Noses as part of the children's programme Mad For It. She won £350 worth of vouchers with which she bought a chair for her father. Good girl. After that, there was no going back. This is from her third million-selling album, Pictures.

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One of the world's most successful albums is Meat Loaf's Bat Out of Hell. Released in 1977, it still sells around 200,000 copies a year, and to date has racked up over 40 million. From it, you took the words right out of my mouth.

0: You took the words right out of my mouth by Meatloaf. Incidentally, despite his name, Meatloaf is actually a vegetarian. Well, that's showbiz. Coming up next, music from one of the most successful soundtrack albums.
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0: Sound Machine featuring a young Gloria Estefan and Dr. Beat. Miami Sound Machine featured on the soundtrack in 1986 to the movie Top Gun, starring Tom Cruise. The soundtrack included some classic hits like the two coming up.
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Otis Redding and Dock of the Bay, and before that, The Killer, Jerry Lee Lewis and Great Balls of Fire. Two songs from the soundtrack of Top Gun. The theme from the film was itself a million seller for Berlin.

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4: BBC News with Moira Alderson. Thousands of people are protesting in Kyiv and other Ukrainian cities against President Zelensky's decision to remove the popular defence minister Mykhailo Fedorov, Vitaly Shevchenko reports.
5: Just a stone's throw from Volodymyr Zelensky's office in the capital Kyiv, demonstrators are chanting Mykhailo Fedorov's name, demanding his reinstatement. He is widely credited with spearheading the highly effective use of drones against Russian forces, but some say that he has made enemies by implementing reforms. Critics of Mykhailo Fedorov's removal argue that it will badly damage Ukraine's defence. The deputy head of Ukraine's Air Force and two key defence ministry advisers have already resigned in protest.
4: The sacking of the defence minister is part of a broader reshuffle of the Ukrainian government. Parliament has just approved the appointment of Serhiy Koretsky as the new prime minister, the third since the Russian invasion in 2022. He's the former head of the state oil and gas company. Pakistan, which has played a leading mediation role between Iran and the US, has urged the adversaries to halt current hostilities and return to negotiations, citing the conflict's impact on global energy and commodity supplies. The statement comes after overnight explosions heard right across Iran and Tehran hitting back with drone strikes against US military facilities in the region. Here's Barbara Platusher.
6: If there are talks, the Iranians have at least publicly set out the terms. What they are saying is that the Americans are not adhering to the memorandum of understanding that they agreed last month, particularly a clause about Iran making arrangements for the shipping in the strait. Now, the words around that are quite vague, and the Iranians have taken that to say, well, that means that we control the shipping. They are wanting to direct the route that ships take. They have talked about imposing fees and so on. The Americans have been very clear that that's not what the intention was, and hence the dispute.
4: Three Italian judges are concluding their deliberations in the trial over the collapse of a bridge in Genoa in 2018. 43 people died when a section fell into the river below, along with dozens of vehicles. A final hearing in the four-year trial has concluded, and a verdict is expected shortly. The BBC's Davide Ghiglione witnessed the disaster.
7: I was actually visiting my parents on that day, and I was driving into town when the bridge collapsed in front of me, so I actually saw it. It was something completely unexpected because the bridge was so majestic that no one could predict what happened. All of a sudden, there was a plume of smoke and no one could really figure out what was going on. The traffic completely stopped and people started running towards the bridge.
4: Uganda says it's discharged its last Ebola patient, leaving the country with no active confirmed cases. The health ministry says this marks a major milestone in containing the outbreak. BBC.
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Hi, this is David Hamilton with more Million Sellers. And that was Annie Lennox, Walking on Broken Glass, from her album Diva, an album that sold over 15 million worldwide. M People, the British house music act from Manchester, formed in 1990, had great success with their album Bizarre Fruit, which stayed in the UK charts for more than 2 years. It included their reworking of the 1967 hit From the Small Faces.

And People taking us back to Ichiku Park in 1995. Let's stay in Manchester with singer-songwriter David Gray and his 1999 million-selling album White Ladder, the 20th all-time best-selling album in the UK and the best-selling album ever in Ireland. Here's one of the singles from it, Sail Away.

Gus Damn Good. It only takes one visit to be captivated by the collective's beachside terrace and bar in front of the Holiday Inn on Beach Road.

Snow Patrol, the band formed in Scotland with members mainly from Northern Ireland, and Run from their album Final Straw. In 1983, Rita Coolidge spent 4 weeks at number one in the American singles chart with the theme from the James Bond film Octopussy.

Rita Coolidge on an all-time high, the Bond theme written by John Barry and Tim Rice. Next, America's best-selling album of 1988, George Michael and Faith.

0: Because I gotta have faith. George Michael and the title track from his first solo album, Faith. The album was number one in Britain and America. And more million sellers are coming up with me, David Hamilton.
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Justin Timberlake, American singer, songwriter, record producer, dancer and actor. And what goes around comes around. One of the records that gave him the rare distinction of having six top 20 hits from one album. The album being Future Sex, Love Sounds. Because of her upbringing in politically unstable Georgia and troubled Belfast, Katie Mellower initially planned to become a historian or a politician. All that changed in 2000, when at the age of 15, she took part in a TV talent contest called Stars Up Their Noses as part of the children's program Mad For It. She won £350 worth of vouchers with which she bought a chair for her father. Good girl. After that, there was no going back. This is from her third million-selling album, Pictures.

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One of the world's most successful albums is Meatloaf's Bat Out of Hell. Released in 1977, it still sells around 200,000 copies a year, and to date has racked up over 40 million. From it, you took the words right out of my mouth.

0: You took the words right out of my mouth by Meatloaf. Incidentally, despite his name, Meatloaf is actually a vegetarian. Well, that's showbiz. Coming up next, music from one of the most successful soundtrack albums.
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Rod Stewart, number one in the UK in 1978 with Do You Think I'm Sexy? 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That's a lot of records. When Rod and Elton John get together, they call each other Sharon and Phyllis, for reasons best known to themselves. Here's Sharon, or is it Phyllis, and Goodbye Yellow Brick Road.

Elton John and one of his earliest hits, Goodbye Yellow Brick Road. And we'll hit the Yellow Brick Road with Madonna and what was to have been the title track to her first album. In the end, it was called simply Madonna, but originally it was planned to be named after this track, Lucky Star.

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3: BBC News with Moira Alderson. The former head of the company that operates Italian motorways, Giovanni Castellucci, has been sentenced to 12 years in prison over the collapse of a bridge in Genoa in 2018. He was accused of delaying planned maintenance on the Morandi Bridge. 43 people died when a section fell into the ravine below. Our Global Affairs reporter Paul Moss has more details.
4: Maintenance was repeatedly delayed, warning signs were ignored. That, in essence, was the prosecution argument in a court case that is now reaching its climax. It was during a storm that a section of the Morandi Bridge collapsed, which sent the vehicles driving across it plunging onto railway tracks below. Now, a court has ruled that the CEO of the company, which owned most of the shares in that section of the motorway, was responsible for failure to keep the bridge in a fit state of repair.
3: The Ukrainian President Volodymyr Zelensky has complained about the tensions between his defence minister, Mykhailo Fedorov, and the commander of the country's armed forces. Mr. Zelensky was speaking after he'd sacked the popular defence minister, prompting protests which are continuing in cities across Ukraine. He said the two men had been unable to sit down together without him being present and that he regretted having to choose between them. Sarah Rainsford reports from Ukraine.
5: Mykhailo Fedorov is a young reformer, digitally savvy, into transparency and efficiency, not bureaucracy. And he's just been sacked, as Ukraine seems to have seized the initiative in its war with Russia, and as its long-range drone strikes are increasing pressure on Vladimir Putin. President Zelensky chose the general over his minister, but he has sorely underestimated the backlash.
3: The United Nations says it's concerned over reports that two boats carrying more than 500 Rohingya migrants have capsized off the coast of Myanmar. Jonathan Head reports from Bangkok.
6: The two boats are reported to have left Rakhine State in western Myanmar 2.5 weeks ago, and no news of the 530 people on board has been heard since then. With the Rohingya population caught in the middle of the civil war in Rakhine State and subjected to systematic discrimination and occasional violent attacks, increasing numbers have been making the dangerous journey across the Andaman Sea over the past year in the hope of reaching Malaysia.
3: Rights campaigners say reports of bodies being washed up in two different locations suggest that both boats have capsized. Pakistan, which has played a leading mediation role between Iran and the United States, has urged the adversaries to halt current hostilities and return to negotiations. A foreign ministry spokesman said Pakistan recognised the urgent need to address the conflict's impact on global energy and commodity supplies. The statement comes after overnight explosions heard across Iran and Tehran hitting back with drone strikes against US military facilities in Jordan, Kuwait and Bahrain. BBC.
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1: Our leading story this morning comes with an important caveat. It remains unconfirmed, but if true, it is likely to send a chill through many people in Pattaya. Reports circulating on local social media, and now being picked up by overseas news outlets, claim that another 17-year-old girl has disappeared after arranging to meet a foreign man in Pattaya. According to friends, the teenager, known as Tong, was last seen on Saturday after telling colleagues she was going to meet a foreign national at Central Pattaya Shopping Centre. She has not been seen or heard from since. Friends describe her disappearance as completely out of character. Her photograph, along with details of her distinctive tattoos, appears in today's video news bulletin in the hope someone may have seen her. It is, of course, entirely possible that she is perfectly safe and simply spending time away from friends. If that is the case, police are hoping whoever is with her will come forward to confirm her welfare. However, because she is reportedly only 17 years old, anyone knowingly accompanying her may understandably be reluctant to do so. However, it would without doubt be the best thing to do. Police have not linked this case in any way to the recent murder of a teenage girl in Pattaya, and there is currently no evidence to suggest the two incidents are connected. What is certain is that local social media has been flooded with appeals from friends who openly acknowledge she worked as a freelance sex worker around the city and was a regular on local dating applications whilst not employed in any bar. As always, we'll report verified developments as they happen. In other news, President Trump appears to have softened his position regarding shipping through the Strait of Hormuz. After initially proposing a 20% toll on cargo passing through the strategic waterway, the latest indications are that the United States will instead seek revised trade agreements with Gulf nations exporting goods through the strait. For Thailand, that's something of a relief. While concerns over fuel and raw material supplies remain, fears of an immediate sharp increase in transport costs have eased somewhat, although supplies themselves continue to tighten. The death toll from the devastating fire at Bangkok's Rongbir Na Ladprao entertainment venue has now risen to 32 after two more victims died from their injuries in hospital. Sadly, authorities continue to warn that the number could rise further. All 32 victims have now been formally identified, allowing grieving families to begin funeral arrangements. Investigators have already interviewed more than 50 witnesses, including staff, musicians, and customers. Today, building engineers and electrical specialists join the investigation as police continue examining CCTV footage and forensic evidence gathered from inside the venue. Several recordings showing the fire during its earliest moments have already emerged publicly. Seven suspects, two Thai nationals and five Taiwanese, have been arrested in Pattum Thani after immigration police dismantled what they describe as a major nominee shareholder operation. Investigators discovered 27 companies, all registered to a single residential address. The homeowner admitted registering 17 companies on behalf of Taiwanese clients. Police say the Thai shareholders listed on company documents were mostly unemployed or working as delivery riders and were each paid around 15,000 baht to lend their names. Financial investigators have already traced more than 130 million baht flowing through several of the company accounts in just 5 months. There may be some welcome news for electricity users. Thailand's National Energy Policy Council has approved plans to remove the cost of public street lighting from household electricity bills. It has also confirmed reducing the price of the first 200 units of household electricity each month to 3 baht per unit. Consumption between 201 and 400 units will remain at existing rates. Exactly what happens above 400 units has yet to be confirmed, and for larger households running multiple air conditioning units, there could still be higher costs ahead. Nevertheless, for many ordinary Thai families, the proposals should bring some welcome relief. The recent rise in electricity prices has also seen demand for rooftop solar systems increase sharply as homeowners look for ways to reduce future bills. Closer to home, police in Rayong have shut down a Muay Thai training camp following an undercover investigation into allegations that young boxers were being exploited for prostitution. Several staff members have been arrested, along with a Norwegian national described as an investor in the operation. Police say camp managers admitted arranging meetings between teenage boys and adult clients in exchange for payment. The investigation began after officers received information suggesting vulnerable youngsters living at the camp were being exploited. An undercover officer enrolled as a trainee boxer before confirming the allegations. During the operation, officers say they were shown photographs of approximately 15 boys and told they could choose one for a fee. Four youngsters, aged between 13 and 18, were immediately taken into protective care, while another 15 have been interviewed. Police expect further arrests and developments in what is likely to become one of Thailand's most significant trafficking investigations this year. And some welcome news for businesses that cater to Indian visitors. Thailand's cabinet has approved revisions to visa regulations that will once again allow Indian passport holders to enter Thailand visa-free for up to 30 days. The move removes additional paperwork and fees that were reintroduced under previous arrangements. Immigration figures show the average Indian visitor stays for only around 7 days, and many Pattaya businesses say recent visa costs had discouraged travellers from choosing Thailand. They'll certainly be hoping this change brings those visitors back. And finally, expect a mixture of cloud and sunshine today, with the chance of showers at almost any time. A high of 32 degrees, an overnight low of 27. And yes, it wouldn't be a Pattaya afternoon without at least the possibility of a thunderstorm.
2: With more than 25,000 people listening each day, that was the local and national news from Pattaya and Thailand. 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
3: BBC News with Govinda Gill. The former head of the company that operates Italian motorways, Giovanni Castellucci, has been sentenced to 12 years in prison over the collapse of a bridge in Genoa in 2018. He was accused of delaying planned maintenance of the Morandi Bridge. 43 people died when a section fell into the ravine below. The BBC's Davide Gionil witnessed the disaster.
4: I was actually in my hometown visiting my parents and was driving into town when the bridge collapsed, so I actually saw it, which was terrible. And since then, families of the victims have been calling for answers.
3: Our Global Affairs reporter Paul Moss has more details.
5: Maintenance was repeatedly delayed, warning signs were ignored. That, in essence, was the prosecution argument in a court case that is now reaching its climax. Now a court has ruled that the CEO of the company, which owned most of the shares in that section of the motorway, was responsible for failure to keep the bridge in a fit state of repair.
3: The commander of Ukraine's armed forces has warned that the country needs to focus on war and on effective strategy. Oleksandr Sirsky's comments come amidst a row with the outgoing defence minister. His ouster was sparked protests across Ukraine. Critics argue President Zelensky is putting domestic politics before the interest of the country's defence. Oleksiy Hotcharenko is a prominent Ukrainian MP.
6: The answer is very simple. In the show of President Zelensky, there should be only one star. So Zelensky became suspicious about possible political ambitions of Minister of Defense. And when he feels something like this, he is getting rid of such people. He is moving them from high and important positions. I think it's not a good thing during the war.
3: The UN says more than 500 people are feared dead after two shipwrecks off Myanmar's coast. Both boats left Rakhine State in late June, carrying mostly Rohingya refugees. Jonathan Head reports from Bangkok.
7: With the Rohingya population caught in the middle of the civil war in Rakhine State and subjected to systematic discrimination and occasional violent attacks, increasing numbers have been making the dangerous journey across the Andaman Sea over the past year in the hope of reaching Malaysia. Almost all communications with Rakhine State have been cut, but human rights groups say reports of bodies being washed up in two different locations suggest that both boats may have capsized. The United Nations says safer routes must be found for Rohingya asylum seekers. Hundreds die every year making the sea crossing, and they are often abused by the people smugglers transporting them.
3: Pakistan, the leading mediator in the Iran conflict, has urged the adversaries to halt hostilities and return to negotiations. It said Islamabad recognised the urgent need to address the conflict's impact on global.
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0: Coming up now, the local and national news, sponsored by the Speak Easy Language School, bringing Thai lessons one-on-one to you anywhere in the world.
1: Our leading story this morning comes with an important caveat. It remains unconfirmed, but if true, it is likely to send a chill through many people in Pattaya. Reports circulating on local social media, and now being picked up by overseas news outlets, claim that another 17-year-old girl has disappeared after arranging to meet a foreign man in Pattaya. According to friends, the teenager, known as Tong, was last seen on Saturday after telling colleagues she was going to meet a foreign national at Central Pattaya Shopping Centre. She has not been seen or heard from since. Friends describe her disappearance as completely out of character. Her photograph, along with details of her distinctive tattoos, appears in today's video news bulletin in the hope someone may have seen her. It is, of course, entirely possible that she is perfectly safe and simply spending time away from friends. If that is the case, police are hoping whoever is with her will come forward to confirm her welfare. However, because she is reportedly only 17 years old, anyone knowingly accompanying her may understandably be reluctant to do so. However, it would without doubt be the best thing to do. Police have not linked this case in any way to the recent murder of a teenage girl in Pattaya, and there is currently no evidence to suggest the two incidents are connected. What is certain is that local social media has been flooded with appeals from friends who openly acknowledge she worked as a freelance sex worker around the city and was a regular on local dating applications whilst not employed in any bar. As always, we'll report verified developments as they happen. In other news, President Trump appears to have softened his position regarding shipping through the Strait of Hormuz. After initially proposing a 20% toll on cargo passing through the strategic waterway, the latest indications are that the United States will instead seek revised trade agreements with Gulf nations exporting goods through the strait. For Thailand, that's something of a relief. While concerns over fuel and raw material supplies remain, fears of an immediate sharp increase in transport costs have eased somewhat, although supplies themselves continue to tighten. The death toll from the devastating fire at Bangkok's Rongbir Na Ladprao entertainment venue has now risen to 32 after two more victims died from their injuries in hospital. Sadly, authorities continue to warn that the number could rise further. All 32 victims have now been formally identified, allowing grieving families to begin funeral arrangements. Investigators have already interviewed more than 50 witnesses, including staff, musicians, and customers. Today, building engineers and electrical specialists join the investigation as police continue examining CCTV footage and forensic evidence gathered from inside the venue. Several recordings showing the fire during its earliest moments have already emerged publicly. Seven suspects, two Thai nationals and five Taiwanese, have been arrested in Pattum Thani after immigration police dismantled what they describe as a major nominee shareholder operation. Investigators discovered 27 companies, all registered to a single residential address. The homeowner admitted registering 17 companies on behalf of Taiwanese clients. Police say the Thai shareholders listed on company documents were mostly unemployed or working as delivery riders and were each paid around 15,000 baht to lend their names. Financial investigators have already traced more than 130 million baht flowing through several of the company accounts in just 5 months. There may be some welcome news for electricity users. Thailand's National Energy Policy Council has approved plans to remove the cost of public street lighting from household electricity bills. It has also confirmed reducing the price of the first 200 units of household electricity each month to 3 baht per unit. Consumption between 201 and 400 units will remain at existing rates. Exactly what happens above 400 units has yet to be confirmed, and for larger households running multiple air conditioning units, there could still be higher costs ahead. Nevertheless, for many ordinary Thai families, the proposals should bring some welcome relief. The recent rise in electricity prices has also seen demand for rooftop solar systems increase sharply as homeowners look for ways to reduce future bills. Closer to home, police in Rayong have shut down a Muay Thai training camp following an undercover investigation into allegations that young boxers were being exploited for prostitution. Several staff members have been arrested, along with a Norwegian national described as an investor in the operation. Police say camp managers admitted arranging meetings between teenage boys and adult clients in exchange for payment. The investigation began after officers received information suggesting vulnerable youngsters living at the camp were being exploited. An undercover officer enrolled as a trainee boxer before confirming the allegations. During the operation, officers say they were shown photographs of approximately 15 boys and told they could choose one for a fee. Four youngsters, aged between 13 and 18, were immediately taken into protective care, while another 15 have been interviewed. Police expect further arrests and developments in what is likely to become one of Thailand's most significant trafficking investigations this year. And some welcome news for businesses that cater to Indian visitors. Thailand's cabinet has approved revisions to visa regulations that will once again allow Indian passport holders to enter Thailand visa-free for up to 30 days. The move removes additional paperwork and fees that were reintroduced under previous arrangements. Immigration figures show the average Indian visitor stays for only around 7 days, and many Pattaya businesses say recent visa costs had discouraged travellers from choosing Thailand. They'll certainly be hoping this change brings those visitors back. And finally, expect a mixture of cloud and sunshine today, with the chance of showers at almost any time. A high of 32 degrees, an overnight low of 27. And yes, it wouldn't be a Pattaya afternoon without at least the possibility of a thunderstorm.
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3: BBC News with Govinda Gill. 32 people have been found guilty on charges including negligence and manslaughter, which led to the collapse of a bridge near the Italian city of Genoa. 43 people were killed when sections of the Morandi Viaduct fell apart during a storm in 2018. Here's our global affairs reporter, Paul Moss.
4: It was an accident which saw dozens of cars plunge to the ground, but an Italian court has ruled it was an accident waiting to happen. One of the pillars which supported the Morandi Viaduct hadn't had any maintenance since 1967, and Italian prosecutors showed that vital safety work was then delayed. The company which operated the motorway was held responsible, and the former CEO of its majority shareholder, Giovanni Castellucci, has now been sentenced to 12 years in prison. Senior colleagues and staff at a maintenance company were also convicted.
3: The commander of Ukraine's armed forces has warned that the country needs to focus on war and on effective strategy. Oleksandr Syrsky's comments came amidst a row with the outgoing defence minister, who it was announced on Wednesday is to be replaced. The move has sparked nationwide protests. Critics argue President Zelensky is putting domestic politics before the interests of defence. Sarah Rainsford is in Ukraine.
5: Mikhail Fedorov has revealed that he lost his job because of a clash with Ukraine's commander-in-chief, General Syrsky. President Zelensky chose the general over his minister, but he has sorely underestimated the backlash. Mr. Fedorov has praised General Syrsky for saving the country, as he put it, at the start of Russia's full-scale invasion. But he says the war has been transformed since then, and Ukraine needs change too. This is an extraordinary intervention, and President Zelensky will have to step carefully to prevent it becoming a crisis of confidence in Ukraine's military leadership and his own.
3: The UN says more than 500 people are feared dead after two shipwrecks off Myanmar's coast. Both boats left Rakhine State in late June, carrying mostly Rohingya refugees. Jonathan Head reports from Bangkok.
6: With the Rohingya population caught in the middle of the civil war in Rakhine State and subjected to systematic discrimination and occasional violent attacks, increasing numbers have been making the dangerous journey across the Andaman Sea over the past year in the hope of reaching Malaysia. Almost all communications with Rakhine State have been cut, but human rights groups say reports of bodies being washed up in two different locations suggest that both boats may have capsized. The United Nations says safer routes must be found for Rohingya asylum seekers. Hundreds die every year making the sea crossing, and they are often abused by the people smugglers transporting them.
3: Well,
1: that was the world news from the BBC in London. 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

For most parents, the future of their children is a key issue. And Regent School, with over 30 years of academic success, is the first in the region to offer 16 to 18-year-old pupils both choices. A-level students choose their key subjects, specifically selected for their choice of university, whilst the IB diploma offers a wide breadth of subjects, ideal for pupils who want to develop in a wide range of courses. 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

although supplies themselves continue to tighten. The death toll from the devastating fire at Bangkok's Rongbir Na Ladprao entertainment venue has now risen to 32 after two more victims died from their injuries in hospital. Sadly, authorities continue to warn that the number could rise further. All 32 victims have now been formally identified, allowing grieving families to begin funeral arrangements. Investigators have already interviewed more than 50 witnesses, including staff, musicians, and customers. Today, building engineers and electrical specialists join the investigation as police continue examining CCTV footage and forensic evidence gathered from inside the venue. Several recordings showing the fire during its earliest moments have already emerged publicly. Seven suspects, two Thai nationals and five Taiwanese, have been arrested in Pattum Thani after immigration police dismantled what they describe as a major nominee shareholder operation. Investigators discovered 27 companies, all registered to a single residential address. The homeowner admitted registering 17 companies on behalf of Taiwanese clients. Police say the Thai shareholders listed on company documents were mostly unemployed or working as delivery riders and were each paid around 15,000 baht to lend their names. Financial investigators have already traced more than 130 million baht flowing through several of the company accounts in just 5 months. There may be some welcome news for electricity users. Thailand's National Energy Policy Council has approved plans to remove the cost of public street lighting from household electricity bills. It has also confirmed reducing the price of the first 200 units of household electricity each month to 3 baht per unit. Consumption between 201 and 400 units will remain at existing rates. Exactly what happens above 400 units has yet to be confirmed, and for larger households running multiple air conditioning units, there could still be higher costs ahead. Nevertheless, for many ordinary Thai families, the proposals should bring some welcome relief. The recent rise in electricity prices has also seen demand for rooftop solar systems increase sharply, as homeowners look for ways to reduce future bills. Closer to home, police in Rayong have shut down a Muay Thai training camp following an undercover investigation into allegations that young boxers were being exploited for prostitution. Several staff members have been arrested, along with a Norwegian national described as an investor in the operation. Police say camp managers admitted arranging meetings between teenage boys and adult clients in exchange for payment. The investigation began after officers received information suggesting vulnerable youngsters living at the camp were being exploited. An undercover officer enrolled as a trainee boxer before confirming the allegations. During the operation, officers say they were shown photographs of approximately 15 boys and told they could choose one for a fee. Four youngsters, aged between 13 and 18, were immediately taken into protective care, while another 15 have been interviewed. Police expect further arrests and developments in what is likely to become one of Thailand's most significant trafficking investigations this year. And some welcome news for businesses that cater to Indian visitors. Thailand's cabinet has approved revisions to visa regulations that will once again allow Indian passport holders to enter Thailand visa-free for up to 30 days. The move removes additional paperwork and fees that were reintroduced under previous arrangements. Immigration figures show the average Indian visitor stays for only around 7 days, and many Pattaya businesses say recent visa costs had discouraged travelers from choosing Thailand. They'll certainly be hoping this change brings those visitors back. And finally, expect a mixture of cloud and sunshine today, with the chance of showers at almost any time. A high of 32 degrees, an overnight low of 27. And yes, it wouldn't be a Pattaya afternoon without at least the possibility of a thunderstorm.

With more than 25,000 people listening each day, that was the local and national news from Pattaya and Thailand. Stay tuned for more great shows wherever you go in the world to Fabulous Radio Pattaya

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1: Our leading story this morning comes with an important caveat. It remains unconfirmed, but if true, it is likely to send a chill through many people in Pattaya. Reports circulating on local social media, and now being picked up by overseas news outlets, claim that another 17-year-old girl has disappeared after arranging to meet a foreign man in Pattaya. According to friends, the teenager, known as Tong, was last seen on Saturday after telling colleagues she was going to meet a foreign national at Central Pattaya Shopping Centre. She has not been seen or heard from since. Friends describe her disappearance as completely out of character. Her photograph, along with details of her distinctive tattoos, appears in today's video news bulletin in the hope someone may have seen her. It is, of course, entirely possible that she is perfectly safe and simply spending time away from friends. If that is the case, police are hoping whoever is with her will come forward to confirm her welfare. However, because she is reportedly only 17 years old, anyone knowingly accompanying her may understandably be reluctant to do so. However, it would without doubt be the best thing to do. Police have not linked this case in any way to the recent murder of a teenage girl in Pattaya, and there is currently no evidence to suggest the two incidents are connected. What is certain is that local social media has been flooded with appeals from friends who openly acknowledged she worked as a freelance sex worker around the city and was a regular on local dating applications whilst not employed in any bar. As always, we'll report verified developments as they happen. In other news, President Trump appears to have softened his position regarding shipping through the Strait of Hormuz. After initially proposing a 20% toll on cargo passing through the strategic waterway, the latest indications are that the United States will instead seek revised trade agreements with Gulf nations exporting goods through the strait. For Thailand, that's something of a relief. While concerns over fuel and raw material supplies remain, fears of an immediate sharp increase in transport costs have eased somewhat, although supplies themselves continue to tighten. The death toll from the devastating fire at Bangkok's Rongbir Na Ladprao entertainment venue has now risen to 32 after two more victims died from their injuries in hospital. Sadly, authorities continue to warn that the number could rise further. All 32 victims have now been formally identified, allowing grieving families to begin funeral arrangements. Investigators have already interviewed more than 50 witnesses, including staff, musicians and customers. Today, building engineers and electrical specialists join the investigation as police continue examining CCTV footage and forensic evidence gathered from inside the venue. Several recordings showing the fire during its earliest moments have already emerged publicly. Seven suspects, two Thai nationals and five Taiwanese, have been arrested in Pattum Thani after immigration police dismantled what they describe as a major nominee shareholder operation. Investigators discovered 27 companies, all registered to a single residential address. The homeowner admitted registering 17 companies on behalf of Taiwanese clients. Police say the Thai shareholders listed on company documents were mostly unemployed or working as delivery riders and were each paid around 15,000 baht to lend their names. Financial investigators have already traced more than 130 million baht flowing through several of the company accounts in just 5 months. There may be some welcome news for electricity users. Thailand's National Energy Policy Council has approved plans to remove the cost of public street lighting from household electricity bills. It has also confirmed reducing the price of the first 200 units of household electricity each month to 3 baht per unit. Consumption between 201 and 400 units will remain at existing rates. Exactly what happens above 400 units has yet to be confirmed, and for larger households running multiple air conditioning units, there could still be higher costs ahead. Nevertheless, for many ordinary Thai families, the proposals should bring some welcome relief. The recent rise in electricity prices has also seen demand for rooftop solar systems increase sharply as homeowners look for ways to reduce future bills. Closer to home, police in Rayong have shut down a Muay Thai training camp following an undercover investigation into allegations that young boxers were being exploited for prostitution. Several staff members have been arrested, along with a Norwegian national described as an investor in the operation. Police say camp managers admitted arranging meetings between teenage boys and adult clients in exchange for payment. The investigation began after officers received information suggesting vulnerable youngsters living at the camp were being exploited. An undercover officer enrolled as a trainee boxer before confirming the allegation.

0: cabinet has approved revisions to visa regulations that will once again allow Indian passport holders to enter Thailand visa-free for up to 30 days. The move removes additional paperwork and fees that were reintroduced under previous arrangements. Immigration figures show the average Indian visitor stays for only around 7 days, and many Pattaya businesses say recent visa costs had discouraged travellers from choosing Thailand. They'll certainly be hoping this change brings those visitors back. And finally, expect a mixture of cloud and sunshine today, with the chance of showers at almost any time. A high of 32 degrees, an overnight low of 27. And yes, it wouldn't be a Pattaya afternoon without at least the possibility of a thunderstorm.
1: With more than 25,000 people listening each day, that was the local and national news from Pattaya and Thailand. 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
1: Our leading story this morning comes with an important caveat. It remains unconfirmed, but if true, it is likely to send a chill through many people in Pattaya. Reports circulating on local social media, and now being picked up by overseas news outlets, claim that another 17-year-old girl has disappeared after arranging to meet a foreign man in Pattaya. According to friends, the teenager, known as Tong, was last seen on Saturday after telling colleagues she was going to meet a foreign national at Central Pattaya Shopping Centre. She has not been seen or heard from since. Friends describe her disappearance as completely out of character. Her photograph, along with details of her distinctive tattoos, appears in today's video news bulletin in the hope someone may have seen her. It is, of course, entirely possible that she is perfectly safe and simply spending time away from friends. If that is the case, police are hoping whoever is with her will come forward to confirm her welfare. However, because she is reportedly only 17 years old, anyone knowingly accompanying her may understandably be reluctant to do so. However, it would without doubt be the best thing to do. Police have not linked this case in any way to the recent murder of a teenage girl in Pattaya, and there is currently no evidence to suggest the two incidents are connected. What is certain is that local social media has been flooded with appeals from friends who openly acknowledge she worked as a freelance sex worker around the city and was a regular on local dating applications whilst not employed in any bar. As always, we'll report verified developments as they happen. In other news, President Trump appears to have softened his position regarding shipping through the Strait of Hormuz. After initially proposing a 20% toll on cargo passing through the strategic waterway, the latest indications are that the United States will instead seek revised trade agreements with Gulf nations exporting goods through the strait. For Thailand, that's something of a relief. While concerns over fuel and raw material supplies remain, fears of an immediate sharp increase in transport costs have eased somewhat, although supplies themselves continue to tighten. The death toll from the devastating fire at Bangkok's Rongbir Na Ladprao entertainment venue has now risen to 32 after two more victims died from their injuries in hospital. Sadly, authorities continue to warn that the number could rise further. All 32 victims have now been formally identified, allowing grieving families to begin funeral arrangements. Investigators have already interviewed more than 50 witnesses, including staff, musicians, and customers. Today, building engineers and electrical specialists join the investigation as police continue examining CCTV footage and forensic evidence gathered from inside the venue. Several recordings showing the fire during its earliest moments have already emerged publicly. Seven suspects, two Thai nationals and five Taiwanese, have been arrested in Pattum Thani after immigration police dismantled what they describe as a major nominee shareholder operation. Investigators discovered 27 companies, all registered to a single residential address. The homeowner admitted registering 17 companies on behalf of Taiwanese clients. Police say the Thai shareholders listed on company documents were mostly unemployed or working as delivery riders and were each paid around 15,000 baht to lend their names. Financial investigators have already traced more than 130 million baht flowing through several of the company accounts in just 5 months. There may be some welcome news for electricity users. Thailand's National Energy Policy Council has approved plans to remove the cost of public street lighting from household electricity bills. It has also confirmed reducing the price of the first 200 units of household electricity each month to 3 baht per unit. Consumption between 201 and 400 units will remain at existing rates. Exactly what happens above 400 units has yet to be confirmed, and for larger households running multiple air conditioning units, there could still be higher costs ahead. Nevertheless, for many ordinary Thai families, the proposals should bring some welcome relief. The recent rise in electricity prices has also seen demand for rooftop solar systems increase sharply as homeowners look for ways to reduce future bills. Closer to home, police in Rayong have shut down a Muay Thai training camp following an undercover investigation into allegations that young boxers were being exploited for prostitution. Several staff members have been arrested, along with a Norwegian national described as an investor in the operation. Police say camp managers admitted arranging meetings between teenage boys and adult clients in exchange for payment. The investigation began after officers received information suggesting vulnerable youngsters living at the camp were being exploited. An undercover officer enrolled as a trainee boxer before confirming the allegations. During the operation, officers say they were shown photographs of approximately 15 boys and told they could choose one for a fee. Four youngsters, aged between 13 and 18, were immediately taken into protective care, while another 15 have been interviewed. Police expect further arrests and developments in what is likely to become one of Thailand's most significant trafficking investigations this year. And some welcome news for businesses that cater to Indian visitors. Thailand's cabinet has approved revisions to visa regulations that will once again allow Indian passport holders to enter Thailand visa-free for up to 30 days. The move removes additional paperwork and fees that were reintroduced under previous arrangements. Immigration figures show the average Indian visitor stays for only around 7 days, and many Pattaya businesses say recent visa costs had discouraged travellers from choosing Thailand. They'll certainly be hoping this change brings those visitors back. And finally, expect a mixture of cloud and sunshine today, with the chance of showers at almost any time. A high of 32 degrees, an overnight low of 27. And yes, it wouldn't be a Pattaya afternoon without at least the possibility of a thunderstorm.
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Have you noticed? You won't lose me. I'm always here. No bad signal, no crackle, no hiss.

0: Coming up now, the local and national news, sponsored by the Speak Easy Language School, bringing Thai lessons one-on-one to you anywhere in the world.
1: Our leading story this morning comes with an important caveat. It remains unconfirmed, but if true, it is likely to send a chill through many people in Pattaya. Reports circulating on local social media, and now being picked up by overseas news outlets, claim that another 17-year-old girl has disappeared after arranging to meet a foreign man in Pattaya. According to friends, the teenager, known as Tong, was last seen on Saturday after telling colleagues she was going to meet a foreign national at Central Pattaya Shopping Centre. She has not been seen or heard from since. Friends describe her disappearance as completely out of character. Her photograph, along with details of her distinctive tattoos, appears in today's video news bulletin in the hope someone may have seen her. It is, of course, entirely possible that she is perfectly safe and simply spending time away from friends. If that is the case, police are hoping whoever is with her will come forward to confirm her welfare. However, because she is reportedly only 17 years old, anyone knowingly accompanying her may understandably be reluctant to do so. However, it would without doubt be the best thing to do. Police have not linked this case in any way to the recent murder of a teenage girl in Pattaya, and there is currently no evidence to suggest the two incidents are connected. What is certain is that local social media has been flooded with appeals from friends who openly acknowledge she worked as a freelance sex worker around the city and was a regular on local dating applications whilst not employed in any bar. As always, we'll report verified developments as they happen. In other news, President Trump appears to have softened his position regarding shipping through the Strait of Hormuz. After initially proposing a 20% toll on cargo passing through the strategic waterway, the latest indications are that the United States will instead seek revised trade agreements with Gulf nations exporting goods through the strait. For Thailand, that's something of a relief. While concerns over fuel and raw material supplies remain, fears of an immediate sharp increase in transport costs have eased somewhat, although supplies themselves continue to tighten. The death toll from the devastating fire at Bangkok's Rongbir Na Ladprao entertainment venue has now risen to 32 after two more victims died from their injuries in hospital. Sadly, authorities continue to warn that the number could rise further. All 32 victims have now been formally identified, allowing grieving families to begin funeral arrangements. Investigators have already interviewed more than 50 witnesses, including staff, musicians and customers. Today, building engineers and electrical specialists join the investigation as police continue examining CCTV footage and forensic evidence gathered from inside the venue. Several recordings showing the fire during its earliest moments have already emerged publicly. Seven suspects, two Thai nationals and five Taiwanese, have been arrested in Pattum Thani after immigration police dismantled what they describe as a major nominee shareholder operation. Investigators discovered 27 companies, all registered to a single residential address. The homeowner admitted registering 17 companies on behalf of Taiwanese clients. Police say the Thai shareholders listed on company documents were mostly unemployed or working as delivery riders and were each paid around 15,000 baht to lend their names. Financial investigators have already traced more than 130 million baht flowing through several of the company accounts in just 5 months. There may be some welcome news for electricity users. Thailand's National Energy Policy Council has approved plans to remove the cost of public street lighting from household electricity bills. It has also confirmed reducing the price of the first 200 units of household electricity each month to 3 baht per unit. Consumption between 201 and 400 units will remain at existing rates. Exactly what happens above 400 units has yet to be confirmed, and for larger households running multiple air conditioning units, there could still be higher costs ahead. Nevertheless, for many ordinary Thai families, the proposals should bring some welcome relief. The recent rise in electricity prices has also seen demand for rooftop solar systems increase sharply as homeowners look for ways to reduce future bills. Closer to home, police in Rayong have shut down a Muay Thai training camp following an undercover investigation into allegations that young boxers were being exploited for prostitution. Several staff members have been arrested, along with a Norwegian national described as an investor in the operation. Police say camp managers admitted arranging meetings between teenage boys and adult clients in exchange for payment. The investigation began after officers received information suggesting vulnerable youngsters living at the camp were being exploited. An undercover officer enrolled as a trainee boxer before confirming the allegations. During the operation, officers say they were shown photographs of approximately 15 boys and told they could choose one for a fee. Four youngsters, aged between 13 and 18, were immediately taken into protective care, while another 15 have been interviewed. Police expect further arrests and developments in what is likely to become one of Thailand's most significant trafficking investigations this year. And some welcome news for businesses that cater to Indian visitors. Thailand's cabinet has approved revisions to visa regulations that will once again allow Indian passport holders to enter Thailand visa-free for up to 30 days. The move removes additional paperwork and fees that were reintroduced under previous arrangements. Immigration figures show the average Indian visitor stays for only around 7 days, and many Pattaya businesses say recent visa costs had discouraged travellers from choosing Thailand. They'll certainly be hoping this change brings those visitors back. And finally, expect a mixture of cloud and sunshine today, with the chance of showers at almost any time. A high of 32 degrees, an overnight low of 27. And yes, it wouldn't be a Pattaya afternoon without at least the possibility of a thunderstorm.
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Ladies, if you wouldn't mind, have a quick look in your handbag. Take your time. A radio? No, of course not. But that's all right, because I'm already there, following you around all day. Crystal clear sound, no crackle, no nonsense. 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
1: Our leading story this morning comes with an important caveat. It remains unconfirmed, but if true, it is likely to send a chill through many people in Pattaya. Reports circulating on local social media, and now being picked up by overseas news outlets, claim that another 17-year-old girl has disappeared after arranging to meet a foreign man in Pattaya. According to friends, the teenager, known as Tong, was last seen on Saturday after telling colleagues she was going to meet a foreign national at Central Pattaya Shopping Centre. She has not been seen or heard from since. Friends describe her disappearance as completely out of character. Her photograph, along with details of her distinctive tattoos, appears in today's video news bulletin in the hope someone may have seen her. It is, of course, entirely possible that she is perfectly safe and simply spending time away from friends. If that is the case, police are hoping whoever is with her will come forward to confirm her welfare. However, because she is reportedly only 17 years old, anyone knowingly accompanying her may understandably be reluctant to do so. However, it would without doubt be the best thing to do. Police have not linked this case in any way to the recent murder of a teenage girl in Pattaya, and there is currently no evidence to suggest the two incidents are connected. What is certain is that local social media has been flooded with appeals from friends who openly acknowledge she worked as a freelance sex worker around the city and was a regular on local dating applications whilst not employed in any bar. As always, we'll report verified developments as they happen. In other news, President Trump appears to have softened his position regarding shipping through the Strait of Hormuz. After initially proposing a 20% toll on cargo passing through the strategic waterway, the latest indications are that the United States will instead seek revised trade agreements with Gulf nations exporting goods through the strait. For Thailand, that's something of a relief. While concerns over fuel and raw material supplies remain, fears of an immediate sharp increase in transport costs have eased somewhat, although supplies themselves continue to tighten. The death toll from the devastating fire at Bangkok's Rongbir Na Ladprao entertainment venue has now risen to 32 after two more victims died from their injuries in hospital. Sadly, authorities continue to warn that the number could rise further. All 32 victims have now been formally identified, allowing grieving families to begin funeral arrangements. Investigators have already interviewed more than 50 witnesses, including staff, musicians and customers. Today, building engineers and electrical specialists join the investigation as police continue examining CCTV footage and forensic evidence gathered from inside the venue. Several recordings showing the fire during its earliest moments have already emerged publicly. Seven suspects, two Thai nationals and five Taiwanese, have been arrested in Pattum Thani after immigration police dismantled what they describe as a major nominee shareholder operation. Investigators discovered 27 companies, all registered to a single residential address. The homeowner admitted registering 17 companies on behalf of Taiwanese clients. Police say the Thai shareholders listed on company documents were mostly unemployed or working as delivery riders and were each paid around 15,000 baht to lend their names. Financial investigators have already traced more than 130 million baht flowing through several of the company accounts in just 5 months. There may be some welcome news for electricity users. Thailand's National Energy Policy Council has approved plans to remove the cost of public street lighting from household electricity bills. It has also confirmed reducing the price of the first 200 units of household electricity each month to 3 baht per unit. Consumption between 201 and 400 units will remain at existing rates. Exactly what happens above 400 units has yet to be confirmed, and for larger households running multiple air conditioning units, there could still be higher costs ahead. Nevertheless, for many ordinary Thai families, the proposals should bring some welcome relief. The recent rise in electricity prices has also seen demand for rooftop solar systems increase sharply as homeowners look for ways to reduce future bills. Closer to home, police in Rayong have shut down a Muay Thai training camp following an undercover investigation into allegations that young boxers were being exploited for prostitution. Several staff members have been arrested, along with a Norwegian national described as an investor in the operation. Police say camp managers admitted arranging meetings between teenage boys and adult clients in exchange for payment. The investigation began after officers received information suggesting vulnerable youngsters living at the camp were being exploited. An undercover officer enrolled as a trainee boxer before confirming the allegations. During the operation, officers say they were shown photographs of approximately 15 boys and told they could choose one for a fee. Four youngsters, aged between 13 and 18, were immediately taken into protective care, while another 15 have been interviewed. Police expect further arrests and developments in what is likely to become one of Thailand's most significant trafficking investigations this year. And some welcome news for businesses that cater to Indian visitors. Thailand's cabinet has approved revisions to visa regulations that will once again allow Indian passport holders to enter Thailand visa-free for up to 30 days. The move removes additional paperwork and fees that were reintroduced under previous arrangements. Immigration figures show the average Indian visitor stays for only around 7 days, and many Pattaya businesses say recent visa costs had discouraged travellers from choosing Thailand. They'll certainly be hoping this change brings those visitors back. And finally, expect a mixture of cloud and sunshine today, with the chance of showers at almost any time. A high of 32 degrees, an overnight low of 27. And yes, it wouldn't be a Pattaya afternoon without at least the possibility of a thunderstorm.
2: With more than 25,000 people listening each day, that was the local and national news from Pattaya and Thailand. Stay tuned for more great shows wherever you go in the world to Fabulous Radio Pattaya

Have you noticed? You won't lose me. I'm always here. No bad signal, no crackle, no hiss. Just fast.

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1: Our leading story this morning comes with an important caveat. It remains unconfirmed, but if true, it is likely to send a chill through many people in Pattaya. Reports circulating on local social media, and now being picked up by overseas news outlets, claim that another 17-year-old girl has disappeared after arranging to meet a foreign man in Pattaya. According to friends, the teenager, known as Tong, was last seen on Saturday after telling colleagues she was going to meet a foreign national at Central Pattaya Shopping Centre. She has not been seen or heard from since. Friends describe her disappearance as completely out of character. Her photograph, along with details of her distinctive tattoos, appears in today's video news bulletin in the hope someone may have seen her. It is, of course, entirely possible that she is perfectly safe and simply spending time away from friends. If that is the case, police are hoping whoever is with her will come forward to confirm her welfare. However, because she is reportedly only 17 years old, anyone knowingly accompanying her may understandably be reluctant to do so. However, it would without doubt be the best thing to do. Police have not linked this case in any way to the recent murder of a teenage girl in Pattaya, and there is currently no evidence to suggest the two incidents are connected. What is certain is that local social media has been flooded with appeals from friends who openly acknowledge she worked as a freelance sex worker around the city and was a regular on local dating applications whilst not employed in any bar. As always, we'll report verified developments as they happen. In other news, President Trump appears to have softened his position regarding shipping through the Strait of Hormuz. After initially proposing a 20% toll on cargo passing through the strategic waterway, the latest indications are that the United States will instead seek revised trade agreements with Gulf nations exporting goods through the strait. For Thailand, that's something of a relief. While concerns over fuel and raw material supplies remain, fears of an immediate sharp increase in transport costs have eased somewhat, although supplies themselves continue to tighten. The death toll from the devastating fire at Bangkok's Rongbir Na Ladprao entertainment venue has now risen to 32 after two more victims died from their injuries in hospital. Sadly, authorities continue to warn that the number could rise further. All 32 victims have now been formally identified, allowing grieving families to begin funeral arrangements. Investigators have already interviewed more than 50 witnesses, including staff, musicians and customers. Today, building engineers and electrical specialists join the investigation as police continue examining CCTV footage and forensic evidence gathered from inside the venue. Several recordings showing the fire during its earliest moments have already emerged publicly. Seven suspects, two Thai nationals and five Taiwanese, have been arrested in Pattum Thani after immigration police dismantled what they describe as a major nominee shareholder operation. Investigators discovered 27 companies, all registered to a single residential address. The homeowner admitted registering 17 companies on behalf of Taiwanese clients. Police say the Thai shareholders listed on company documents were mostly unemployed or working as delivery riders and were each paid around 15,000 baht to lend their names. Financial investigators have already traced more than 130 million baht flowing through several of the company accounts in just 5 months. There may be some welcome news for electricity users. Thailand's National Energy Policy Council has approved plans to remove the cost of public street lighting from household electricity bills. It has also confirmed reducing the price of the first 200 units of household electricity each month to 3 baht per unit. Consumption between 201 and 400 units will remain at existing rates. Exactly what happens above 400 units has yet to be confirmed, and for larger households running multiple air conditioning units, there could still be higher costs ahead. Nevertheless, for many ordinary Thai families, the proposals should bring some welcome relief. The recent rise in electricity prices has also seen demand for rooftop solar systems increase sharply as homeowners look for ways to reduce future bills. Closer to home, police in Rayong have shut down a Muay Thai training camp following an undercover investigation into allegations that young boxers were being exploited for prostitution. Several staff members have been arrested, along with a Norwegian national described as an investor in the operation. Police say camp managers admitted arranging meetings between teenage boys and adult clients in exchange for payment. The investigation began after officers received information suggesting vulnerable youngsters living at the camp were being exploited. An undercover officer enrolled as a trainee boxer before confirming the allegations. During the operation, officers say they were shown photographs of approximately 15 boys and told they could choose one for a fee. Four youngsters, aged between 13 and 18, were immediately taken into protective care, while another 15 have been interviewed. Police expect further arrests and developments in what is likely to become one of Thailand's most significant trafficking investigations this year. And some welcome news for businesses that cater to Indian visitors. Thailand's cabinet has approved revisions to visa regulations that will once again allow Indian passport holders to enter Thailand visa-free for up to 30 days. The move removes additional paperwork and fees that were reintroduced under previous arrangements. Immigration figures show the average Indian visitor stays for only around 7 days, and many Pattaya businesses say recent visa costs had discouraged travellers from choosing Thailand. They'll certainly be hoping this change brings those visitors back. And finally, expect a mixture of cloud and sunshine today, with the chance of showers at almost any time. A high of 32 degrees, an overnight low of 27. And yes, it wouldn't be a Pattaya afternoon without at least the possibility of a thunderstorm.
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1: Our leading story this morning comes with an important caveat. It remains unconfirmed, but if true, it is likely to send a chill through many people in Pattaya. Reports circulating on local social media, and now being picked up by overseas news outlets, claim that another 17-year-old girl has disappeared after arranging to meet a foreign man in Pattaya. According to friends, the teenager, known as Tong, was last seen on Saturday after telling colleagues she was going to meet a foreign national at Central Pattaya Shopping Centre. She has not been seen or heard from since. Friends describe her disappearance as completely out of character. Her photograph, along with details of her distinctive tattoos, appears in today's video news bulletin in the hope someone may have seen her. It is, of course, entirely possible that she is perfectly safe and simply spending time away from friends. If that is the case, police are hoping whoever is with her will come forward to confirm her welfare. However, because she is reportedly only 17 years old, anyone knowingly accompanying her may understandably be reluctant to do so. However, it would without doubt be the best thing to do. Police have not linked this case in any way to the recent murder of a teenage girl in Pattaya, and there is currently no evidence to suggest the two incidents are connected. What is certain is that local social media has been flooded with appeals from friends who openly acknowledge she worked as a freelance sex worker around the city and was a regular on local dating applications whilst not employed in any bar. As always, we'll report verified developments as they happen. In other news, President Trump appears to have softened his position regarding shipping through the Strait of Hormuz. After initially proposing a 20% toll on cargo passing through the strategic waterway, the latest indications are that the United States will instead seek revised trade agreements with Gulf nations exporting goods through the strait. For Thailand, that's something of a relief. While concerns over fuel and raw material supplies remain, fears of an immediate sharp increase in transport costs have eased somewhat, although supplies themselves continue to tighten. The death toll from the devastating fire at Bangkok's Rongbir Na Ladprao entertainment venue has now risen to 32 after two more victims died from their injuries in hospital. Sadly, authorities continue to warn that the number could rise further. All 32 victims have now been formally identified, allowing grieving families to begin funeral arrangements. Investigators have already interviewed more than 50 witnesses, including staff, musicians and customers. Today, building engineers and electrical specialists join the investigation as police continue examining CCTV footage and forensic evidence gathered from inside the venue. Several recordings showing the fire during its earliest moments have already emerged publicly. Seven suspects, two Thai nationals and five Taiwanese, have been arrested in Pattum Thani after immigration police dismantled what they describe as a major nominee shareholder operation. Investigators discovered 27 companies, all registered to a single residential address. The homeowner admitted registering 17 companies on behalf of Taiwanese clients. Police say the Thai shareholders listed on company documents were mostly unemployed or working as delivery riders and were each paid around 15,000 baht to lend their names. Financial investigators have already traced more than 130 million baht flowing through several of the company accounts in just 5 months. There may be some welcome news for electricity users. Thailand's National Energy Policy Council has approved plans to remove the cost of public street lighting from household electricity bills. It has also confirmed reducing the price of the first 200 units of household electricity each month to 3 baht per unit. Consumption between 201 and 400 units will remain at existing rates. Exactly what happens above 400 units has yet to be confirmed, and for larger households running multiple air conditioning units, there could still be higher costs ahead. Nevertheless, for many ordinary Thai families, the proposals should bring some welcome relief. The recent rise in electricity prices has also seen demand for rooftop solar systems increase sharply as homeowners look for ways to reduce future bills. Closer to home, police in Rayong have shut down a Muay Thai training camp following an undercover investigation into allegations that young boxers were being exploited for prostitution. Several staff members have been arrested, along with a Norwegian national described as an investor in the operation. Police say camp managers admitted arranging meetings between teenage boys and adult clients in exchange for payment. The investigation began after officers received information suggesting vulnerable youngsters living at the camp were being exploited. An undercover officer enrolled as a trainee boxer before confirming the allegations. During the operation, officers say they were shown photographs of approximately 15 boys and told they could choose one for a fee. Four youngsters, aged between 13 and 18, were immediately taken into protective care, while another 15 have been interviewed. Police expect further arrests and developments in what is likely to become one of Thailand's most significant trafficking investigations this year. And some welcome news for businesses that cater to Indian visitors. Thailand's cabinet has approved revisions to visa regulations that will once again allow Indian passport holders to enter Thailand visa-free for up to 30 days. The move removes additional paperwork and fees that were reintroduced under previous arrangements. Immigration figures show the average Indian visitor stays for only around 7 days, and many Pattaya businesses say recent visa costs had discouraged travellers from choosing Thailand. They'll certainly be hoping this change brings those visitors back. And finally, expect a mixture of cloud and sunshine today, with the chance of showers at almost any time. A high of 32 degrees, an overnight low of 27. And yes, it wouldn't be a Pattaya afternoon without at least the possibility of a thunderstorm.
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So exhausted, the ego and feelings freeload and leave me so empty. All the parties of people moving the needle, obsessing, never ending.

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1: Our leading story this morning comes with an important caveat. It remains unconfirmed, but if true, it is likely to send a chill through many people in Pattaya. Reports circulating on local social media, and now being picked up by overseas news outlets, claim that another 17-year-old girl has disappeared after arranging to meet a foreign man in Pattaya. According to friends, the teenager, known as Tong, was last seen on Saturday after telling colleagues she was going to meet a foreign national at Central Pattaya Shopping Centre. She has not been seen or heard from since. Friends describe her disappearance as completely out of character. Her photograph, along with details of her distinctive tattoos, appears in today's video news bulletin in the hope someone may have seen her. It is, of course, entirely possible that she is perfectly safe and simply spending time away from friends. If that is the case, police are hoping whoever is with her will come forward to confirm her welfare. However, because she is reportedly only 17 years old, anyone knowingly accompanying her may understandably be reluctant to do so. However, it would without doubt be the best thing to do. Police have not linked this case in any way to the recent murder of a teenage girl in Pattaya, and there is currently no evidence to suggest the two incidents are connected. What is certain is that local social media has been flooded with appeals from friends who openly acknowledge she worked as a freelance sex worker around the city and was a regular on local dating applications whilst not employed in any bar. As always, we'll report verified developments as they happen. In other news, President Trump appears to have softened his position regarding shipping through the Strait of Hormuz. After initially proposing a 20% toll on cargo passing through the strategic waterway, the latest indications are that the United States will instead seek revised trade agreements with Gulf nations exporting goods through the strait. For Thailand, that's something of a relief. While concerns over fuel and raw material supplies remain, fears of an immediate sharp increase in transport costs have eased somewhat, although supplies themselves continue to tighten. The death toll from the devastating fire at Bangkok's Rongbir Na Ladprao entertainment venue has now risen to 32 after two more victims died from their injuries in hospital. Sadly, authorities continue to warn that the number could rise further. All 32 victims have now been formally identified, allowing grieving families to begin funeral arrangements. Investigators have already interviewed more than 50 witnesses, including staff, musicians, and customers. Today, building engineers and electrical specialists join the investigation as police continue examining CCTV footage and forensic evidence gathered from inside the venue. Several recordings showing the fire during its earliest moments have already emerged publicly. Seven suspects, two Thai nationals and five Taiwanese, have been arrested in Pattum Thani after immigration police dismantled what they describe as a major nominee shareholder operation. Investigators discovered 27 companies, all registered to a single residential address. The homeowner admitted registering 17 companies on behalf of Taiwanese clients. Police say the Thai shareholders listed on company documents were mostly unemployed or working as delivery riders and were each paid around 15,000 baht to lend their names. Financial investigators have already traced more than 130 million baht flowing through several of the company accounts in just 5 months. There may be some welcome news for electricity users. Thailand's National Energy Policy Council has approved plans to remove the cost of public street lighting from household electricity bills. It has also confirmed reducing the price of the first 200 units of household electricity each month to 3 baht per unit. Consumption between 201 and 400 units will remain at existing rates. Exactly what happens above 400 units has yet to be confirmed, and for larger households running multiple air conditioning units, there could still be higher costs ahead. Nevertheless, for many ordinary Thai families, the proposals should bring some welcome relief. The recent rise in electricity prices has also seen demand for rooftop solar systems increase sharply as homeowners look for ways to reduce future bills. Closer to home, police in Rayong have shut down a Muay Thai training camp following an undercover investigation into allegations that young boxers were being exploited for prostitution. Several staff members have been arrested, along with a Norwegian national described as an investor in the operation. Police say camp managers admitted arranging meetings between teenage boys and adult clients in exchange for payment. The investigation began after officers received information suggesting vulnerable youngsters living at the camp were being exploited. An undercover officer enrolled as a trainee boxer before confirming the allegations. During the operation, officers say they were shown photographs of approximately 15 boys and told they could choose one for a fee. Four youngsters, aged between 13 and 18, were immediately taken into protective care, while another 15 have been interviewed. Police expect further arrests and developments in what is likely to become one of Thailand's most significant trafficking investigations this year. And some welcome news for businesses that cater to Indian visitors. Thailand's cabinet has approved revisions to visa regulations that will once again allow Indian passport holders to enter Thailand visa-free for up to 30 days. The move removes additional paperwork and fees that were reintroduced under previous arrangements. Immigration figures show the average Indian visitor stays for only around 7 days, and many Pattaya businesses say recent visa costs had discouraged travellers from choosing Thailand. They'll certainly be hoping this change brings those visitors back. And finally, expect a mixture of cloud and sunshine today, with the chance of showers at almost any time. A high of 32 degrees, an overnight low of 27. And yes, it wouldn't be a Pattaya afternoon without at least the possibility of a thunderstorm.
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3: BBC News with David Harper. The US has expanded its military strikes on Iran, targeting the port city of Bandar Abbas, the island of Keshem in the Strait of Hormuz, and areas along the Gulf. Iran's state media have reported attacks on Bushehr, home to Iran's only civilian nuclear plant, and Ahvaz, the operational heart of its onshore oil production. Throughout the day on Thursday, Iran targeted Jordan and Kuwait. The White House Press Secretary Karoline Leavitt said Tehran and Washington were still talking to each other.
4: Iran very much continues to talk to the United States of America and express that they want to make a deal with us because they are suffering devastating blows on behalf of our United States military. The reason, and this is important for the American people to understand, the reason for the recent strikes over the course of the last several days is because Iran violated the memorandum of understanding that we struck with them.
3: More than 850 wildfires are burning across Canada. Officials say the vast majority are out of control. Thick plumes of smoke from a large cluster of fires affecting northwestern areas of Ontario is causing haze and harming air quality in the province's capital, Toronto, and parts of the United States. Our senior Canada reporter, Nadine Youssef, is in Toronto.
5: It's thick and it's hard to escape. We've been blanketed by smoke over the last 2 days and it distinctly smells of campfire outside. I mean, you can smell it immediately when you go outside. Today, it's even seeped through the buildings. I live in an apartment complex in downtown Toronto and even the hallways here smell like smoke. So really hard to escape. Most people are staying home if they can.
3: Astronomers have detected an atmosphere around a rocky, Earth-like planet outside our solar system that could have liquid water on its surface. The researchers at Harvard University say it makes the planet the best place discovered so far to look for life beyond our solar system. Exoplanet LHS 1140b is 49 light-years away. It's slightly larger than Earth and falls within its star's habitable or Goldilocks zone. The commander of Ukrainian armed forces has warned that the country needs to focus on war and on effective strategy. Oleksandr Syrsky made his comments after angry protests took place in several Ukrainian cities against the surprise dismissal of the country's popular defense minister, Mykhailo Fedorov. It's understood that Mr. Fedorov, who's relatively young, did not get on with the commander-in-chief, a product of the Soviet era. Critics argue that the president is putting domestic politics before the country's defense. These demonstrators explain why they protested.
6: It's a decisive time for our country, and we really need to show up and to our president that we really support our Minister of Defense, and we really believe in him and his reforms that he's been doing.
7: That was a quite efficient politician, and he knew his job, and he had his results.
3: This is the latest world news from the BBC. Families of the 43 victims of the 2018 Genoa bridge disaster in Italy say the conviction of 32 people on charges of manslaughter through negligence is a first step. Those found guilty include the former head of the company that operates Italian motorways, Giovanni Castellucci, along with some of his senior managers. The judges found that no maintenance work had been carried out on the bridge in the 51 years since it was built. Luca Ughetto lost four members of his family in the bridge collapse.
8: It happened because of something, because someone did not actually do their job. We listened today to the speech of the judge and we were all concerned, but there was a bit of relief, you know, after all these years. We've been waiting, we were, as Davide said, anxious. We've been waiting a lot, but now we want to say justice be made.
3: A row has broken out between the United States and Brazil, with both sides resorting to highly undiplomatic language. The spat follows Washington's announcement that it would impose a 25% tariff on Brazilian exports. The U.S. Secretary of State Marco Rubio blamed Brazil's president for the taxes, saying that Lula da Silva had put his own ego ahead of making a deal. Brazil's foreign minister then described Mr. Rubio's remarks as crude, arrogant, unacceptable, and offensive. The White House says President Trump will attend the World Cup final between Argentina and Spain in New Jersey on Sunday. It will be the first match he will have attended at the tournament, but Argentina's president says he will not be there out of superstition. 10 previously unheard songs by David Bowie are to be released, recorded early in his career when he was still known by the stage name Davy Jones. The collection includes contributions from the guitarist Jimmy Page, who would go on to form Led Zeppelin, and pianist Nicky Hopkins, who also worked with the Beatles, The Who and the Rolling Stones. The early recordings remained in an archive until now. The upcoming album credits the American record producer Shel Talmy.
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12: Somewhere in America tonight, someone's cooking burgers in the backyard. And whoever it is has probably noticed something. The beef costs more. A lot more. Beef and veal prices in America are up almost 13% on a year ago. Steaks up nearly 15%. Overall, inflation isn't even a third of that. I'm Sam Fenwick. This is Business Daily from the BBC World Service. Today we're following the money from the rancher to the restaurant and grocery store. Why are prices so high? And who's actually making money out of what you eat? Pick up three things from a US meat counter this week. A pack of mince, a steak and a burger. All three cost much more than they did a year ago. And behind every one of them is the same chain. And it starts with a cow. Now, there are fewer cows in America right now than at almost any point in living memory. Because what you're seeing at the meat counter is really the end of a much longer chain. There are four links. The rancher, the feedlot, that's basically a giant cattle fattening yard, the meat packer, and the restaurant that finally puts the burger on your plate. And we're going to follow the money through all four and find out who's actually getting richer and who's getting squeezed. Eric Groper is a fourth generation cattle rancher in southwest South Dakota. His farm is remote, 2.5 hours drive in each direction to the closest towns. He sells his calves once a year at a local sale barn.
13: As a cattle rancher, you are a price taker. You get what's given, right? I don't get to set my price. My calves are open to the world, we'll say. Anybody can bid on them. And that's what I get. Once a year, that's my calf crop.
12: Just give us an idea of what the price is that you're getting.
13: It's a rough figure, but about $2,500 a head for a 600-pound steer at the sale barn. We're record cattle prices right now. The year before that, they were $18,000 to $2,000.
12: So for once, it seems like the rancher might be holding the cards. The US cattle herd stood at 86.2 million head at the start of this year, the smallest since 1951. And fewer cows means higher prices because there's a short supply and therefore people are willing to pay more for them. So is Eric better off?
13: Yes and no. I mean, it feels really good. You're able to pay your bills, but your inputs are still so drastically high that if we didn't have these record prices, we'd all be broke. So I sit down to do my taxes and it feels like I made a lot more money, right? I'm playing with a lot more money. But in the end, I really didn't make any more because pickup trucks, I have to have them. They're essential to my operation. They cost $80,000 to $100,000 for a new one now, where they used to be 30 to 40. A roll of barbed wire, it's went from $60 for a quarter mile roll to 130.
12: Even though Eric's running costs have risen, the price he's getting for his cows has gone up by a lot. And that's because of shrinking cow herds. But how has that happened? Well, producer Gideon Long is here and he's going to explain.
14: Yeah, Sam, so this is partly to do with the cattle cycle. So roughly every 8 to 10 years, the herd builds up as ranchers keep cows for breeding, and then it declines again and then it builds again. But it's been exacerbated in the last couple of years by drought. Well over 60% of the cattle in the US are now grazing on land which has been impacted by drought. And what does that mean? It means that ranchers have to buy feed instead, and that makes it much more expensive. And when they're facing these tough conditions, and when prices are high for their calves, the temptation is to sell now rather than to keep their cows for breeding. That means fewer cows for breeding and fewer calves in the years to come.
12: So expensive feed for those calves, but it isn't just the weather, is it, Gideon?
14: No, it's not just the weather. They're also facing a threat from a flesh-eating parasite called screwworm. Now, the US hasn't had screwworm in its herd for decades, but it was detected in Mexico a couple of years ago, and it is moving north. So the Americans have effectively shut the border with Mexico to cattle. And that's quite a big deal because before this outbreak, around 1 million animals were moving north annually into the US. So that's also squeezing supply.
12: Now, Eric Groper's calves don't go straight to slaughter. When they're about 6 months old, they go to a feed lot to be fattened on grain. Some of the biggest hold well over 100,000 animals at a time. Brenda Battel is a professor of agricultural economics at the University of Wisconsin River Falls, and she studies exactly this part of the chain.
15: A feedlot is basically where the animals are going to go in order to be able to be finished. They're given and finished grains until they hit a certain weight, and then once they hit that certain weight, they're taken to the packers for harvesting. They can arrive anywhere from 400 pounds to around 800 pounds, and typically around 1,500 pounds is what we're going to be looking at to finish.
12: Now, the U.S. Department of Agriculture says that that process can take anywhere from 3 to 10 months, depending on the animal. Cattle and beef prices are quoted per hundredweight. That's 100 pounds. And a steer is a young male on its way to being fattened up. The prices the feedlots pay tells you everything about how tight this market is right now.
15: They are up considerably. If you're looking at feeder steers in the Southern Plains and you're looking at about 700 to 800 pound animals, they're up about 28% relative to what they were last year. These are record prices.
12: What happens then when the same animal comes out the other side ready for the packer? Are they being charged more too?
15: On July 2nd of 2026, we sold cattle for $255.25 per hundredweight. In 21, they were 126. So since 21, we've had 103% increase in prices.
12: So who's benefiting from those high prices?
15: If I was looking at the industry as a whole right now, the ones on an aggregate level that would be seeing the greatest profit potential would be the cow-calf producer. Then we'd look at where the cattle feeders have the next greatest potential. And then I'd say the packers. And the packers are where they've been experiencing a lot of red lines right now, just simply because of the high prices that they're having to pay. The beef prices are up 13 to 16%, but that calf that you're selling is up almost 28 to 30%.
12: So, Gideon, we're halfway through the chain. Where has the money got to?
14: Well, so far, everyone is getting more money. The rancher's calf is well up on last year. We heard that from Eric. Brenda's told us the feedlot's finished animal has more than doubled in price since 2021. But at every step, the inputs, the cost of the inputs has also gone up. Feed, fuel, equipment. So more money coming in, but that doesn't necessarily mean that they're making more money, keeping more money.
12: Now, the third link in the chain is the meat packer, the plant where the animal is slaughtered and prepared, ready to go to supermarkets and wholesalers. And this is where meat production turns political. Just four companies handle most of America's beef: Tyson, JBS, Cargill and National Beef. Between them, they control around 85% of the market. In November last year, President Trump posted on Truth Social calling for an investigation into meat packing companies. He said that they were driving up the price of beef through illicit collusion, price fixing and price manipulation. US Agriculture Secretary Brooke Rollins gave an update on that investigation in May of this year.
16: The rate of this four-firm control has accelerated since the 1970s. According to USDA data, concentration for cattle slaughter of these four was only 25% in 1977 and jumped to 71% by 1992. As mentioned today, it is an astounding 85%. This has led to a frightening landscape for cattle ranchers. Industry consolidation reduces options for our ranchers looking to sell their cattle. It weakens their negotiating power and it risks reliance upon a single buyer.
12: So in about 50 years, four companies have gone from controlling a quarter of America's beef slaughter to controlling nearly all of it. We asked all four meat packing companies to talk to us. None responded. The industry's trade body did, at least in part. The Meat Institute wouldn't comment directly, but sent us a statement that it issued after Brooke Rollins' press conference, and it said that beef packers, large and small, have been losing money nearly every month in the last 18 months. On the ground, one of the small operators still standing has numbers to prove that. Jamie Crumley owns Harpley's Meat Packing in central North Carolina, one of the thousands of smaller operators competing for what's left outside the big four. She buys live cattle and slaughters them. She explains what she's paying for an animal now against what she was paying 3 years ago.
17: $100 to $120 live weight 3 years ago. And now you're talking about $165 to $180. So much of that goes into location, where you're at, the type of animals you're buying. But I mean, you're definitely seeing a large increase, you know, somewhere between 30 and 60% of an increase.
12: Can you cope with that kind of increase?
17: You know, I think that the packing portion of the supply chain could cope with it if the actual amount that you're getting for the animal, the meat, the revenue you're bringing in from the actual sale of all the products was in alignment with that increase. Right now, that is not happening.
12: Most of the animal goes into what's called 90-10 trim, the lean beef that ends up in what most of us would call mince. And although the price per pound has gone up too, Jamie's still making a loss on it.
17: 3 years ago, that market would have been $2.75. Now, if you look at the beginning of this year, we were hovering around $3.62. And this summer, we're sitting at about $4.60. Now, one would look at that and say, the price has gone up, so how are you losing profitability-wise? But when you look at the actual cattle pricing that has increased, it has not necessarily increased at a rate to cover that. That's where you start to see that we aren't able to make the money off of all of the finished products that we need to cover the costs of the actual live animal.
12: Tyson, one of the big four meat packers, has told its own investors much the same story. It lost more than $500 million on beef across the first half of its financial year. And with meat packers and processors chasing fewer and fewer cows, Jamie says business is tough. How long do you think you can carry on?
17: I think that's such a hard question of how long you can carry on. But I We are trying to figure out how to reduce our expenses. We're trying to figure out how to be more efficient because many of us are running at a lower capacity in our plant than what it's meant for because we simply cannot get the cows because there's a cattle shortage. My plant can do 425 to 450 a day. I'm not operating at that level. I'm operating at 350 a day. So I am running inefficiently. You know, we're just trying to figure out how to be more efficient and to reduce those expenses, trying to control the things that we can control while we can't control the market.
12: The chain doesn't end on a shelf. It ends on a griddle. Paul Urban owns Block 16, a burger restaurant in Omaha, Nebraska, and they didn't set out to sell burgers at all.
18: We opened it by accident. We took over an old gyro shop and planned on turning it into a fine dining destination. And one thing led to another, and now we do a lot of fun burgers and sandwiches, and we do a different special every single day of the year. We've done a little over 4,000 specials now.
12: He's in cattle country. People here absolutely love their beef. He goes through about 300 pounds of ground beef a week. That's around 2,800 burgers a month. And every one of them starts with what he pays for the meat.
18: We're using a local farm out of Pender, Nebraska called North 40. They're producing some amazing, it's 100% American Wagyu beef, and we're paying about $6 a pound for ground, which is almost unheard of, honestly. It's still higher than it used to be, but it's great beef.
12: When Block 16 opened, Paul sold his burgers for $8.95. Today, the price has increased to $11.95, and he says even with a $3 increase, it isn't enough to make a decent living.
18: Say we add it all up, we get a 25% food cost and maximize our profit. Maybe we have to charge $13 for a burger. Well, we don't feel comfortable doing that. I wouldn't want to walk in here and have to pay $13 for a cheeseburger. So that's when we kind of drop it down and we don't make the profit that we would like, but you're still getting people through the door and, you know, it's not always about the money.
12: He absorbs at least some of the difference and takes a thinner margin to keep prices down and customers coming back.
18: 30% is our cost. We're making far less than that. We make, I would say, 5%. It's very small when you figure in all of the labor and all of your overhead and, you know, your day-to-day operational costs.
12: 5%. So that's what's left for the man at the very end of the chain after the rancher, the feedlot and the packer have taken their cut. Now, he's tried to get round the price of beef. He once cut his patties with mushroom, 40% mushroom, 60% beef.
18: It was fantastic and it's healthier and it just did not go over well at all. People, at least around here, they want their beef and they don't want anything else mixed in with it.
12: So he went back to all beef and quietly changed something else instead, the cuts of the meat he uses.
18: We've pivoted on a lot of our sandwiches where we've been able to get pretty creative with some cheaper cuts of meat. We just got in some beef knuckle and some top sirloin and we're just using it in different ways and we're able to make a little money off of that and it's still pretty dang delicious.
12: So that's the restaurant's answer to the record cattle price. Not a bigger menu price, but cheaper cuts and thinner margins. So Gideon, we've followed the whole way down, the rancher, the feedlot, the packer and the restaurant. Now, everyone has said the same thing, that they're not getting richer despite prices reaching record highs. But surely someone has to be. So who is it?
14: Well, the truth is nobody really, because they're all selling at higher prices, but they're also buying at higher prices. And that's same for the packers, it's same for the wholesalers, for the restaurateurs, everyone along the chain. They're all turning over more money than they used to, but almost none of them is keeping more of it.
12: So the extra money that I'm paying for my burger, where's that actually going?
14: It's not really going into anybody's pocket. Every link is paying more for the same animal and passing most of it on. So the money isn't being made, it's being eaten by scarcity of cows.
12: So we're back to where we started with those small cow herds. So the $11.95 that you pay for a burger in Omaha isn't a profit that someone's taking off the top. It's the price of there not being enough cattle. America has fewer of them than at almost any point since 1951. And Gideon, you can't just conjure up a cow overnight, can you?
14: You can't. I mean, it takes the better part of 3 years to turn a breeding decision into a burger, and that's been exacerbated by drought that broke 2 years ago, and that is still setting menu prices in Omaha and in the United States, and it will keep setting them for years yet, whatever this year's antitrust investigation finds.
12: So the president's hunting for a villain, the ranchers are suing, but the thing that's pushing up the price of the meat on your plate isn't a company deciding to take more, it's a shortage working its way down the chain until it reaches you. And perhaps the biggest surprise of all, despite these high prices for beef, is that demand from the consumer has remained fairly stable. That's Follow the Money from Business Daily on the BBC World Service. I'm Sam Fenwick, and today's producer was Gideon Long.
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3: Record revenue across each business line. That's JP, Bank of America, out of the gate just moments ago. The stock is higher by a third of 1%. Another big number.
4: It's World Business Report from the BBC World Service. I'm Gideon Long, and we're looking at the handsome profits posted by five big US banks today. We'll also look at potential threats to wheat exports in both Russia and the United States. And why is American beef so pricey at the moment? A cluster of American banks have published their earnings today for the second quarter of the year, and they have been blisteringly good. Goldman Sachs profits up 84% year on year. JP Morgan Chase, its best ever second quarter profit. Bank of America's trading revenue up by more than a third. Citigroup, its highest quarterly revenue in a decade. And Wells Fargo also beat Wall Street estimates. I asked the BBC's North America business correspondent, Michelle Fleury, to explain the figures.
5: I'm going to quote JP Morgan's CEO, Jamie Dimon, who said that it's pretty much as close to as good as it gets in terms of the current environment for banks. And specifically, if you look at all the uncertainty in the financial markets right now that have sort of sent stock market up and down, a lot of that has to do with the AI trade, whether it's up or down, or the price of oil. We're seeing tensions in the Middle East kind of, you know, lead to huge volatility. That creates opportunities for people to buy and sell stocks. And so unsurprisingly, trading profits have been up. Also deal making. Think back to that blockbuster SpaceX IPO, other deals like that, contributing fees to these big banks. All of that has helped kind of line their pockets in terms of profits.
4: I guess you might think that the war in the Middle East would have made things difficult for the economy generally, but I guess you can also see it the other way around, right? This is a trading opportunity because of the volatility caused by the war.
5: That's right. I mean, you have to separate out the impact of higher oil prices and supply chain disruptions and the impact that has on kind of the economy and the volatility in the markets and that price fluctuation, which creates opportunities for traders to make a profit. And that's what we're seeing. The question going forward, of course, is what happens long term. Again, to quote Jamie Dimon, he talked about risks being like tectonic plates that, you know, they could be manageable, these risks, geopolitical tensions, sticky inflation, the trade environment, or they could collide and that could become a problem. And at the moment, it's unknowable. It's working in the bank's favour in terms of profits, but will it continue to do so in the long term, I think, is everyone's guess.
4: You mentioned that huge SpaceX IPO. Which were the banks that benefited from that?
5: I mean, some of the kind of big names, all of the major underwriters, which was pretty much most of the firms on Wall Street, I have to say, there were very few that weren't involved in some way or another in the deal. And so that's why things like that have a big impact. The other thing, of course, remember Google trying to raise money. They did a sort of, you know, offering, selling more shares, raising capital from the markets. That also involved more fees. So just in general, that kind of deal-making environment really supported profits.
4: Michelle Fleury. Well, is it healthy for our banks to be making so much money? Anat Admati is Professor of Finance and Economics at Stanford Graduate School of Business in California and co-author of The Banker's New Clothes, an examination of the banking system. Anat, welcome to the programme. So great for shareholders, obviously, but is it good for the broader US economy? Is it good for the rest of us?
6: Well, not necessarily, clearly. I mean, I just remind people that 2006 was a really awesome year in banking. 2006. And we know what happened not too long after that. By 2007, there was all kinds of tectonic, waves coming onto the system for mortgage in that case. And, you see, she took the words out of a quote from Jamie Dimon about tectonic plates. And the CFO of JP Morgan Chase said it would be naive not to be worried. And the CEO of Wells Fargo said, we know such things don't last forever, et cetera, but it's good times. So basically, good times for banking do not mean things are well.
4: And looking back to that 2008 banking crisis, there were real concerns at the time about banks being too big to fail. If that was the case then, I guess it's even more the case now, right?
6: Oh, definitely. I mean, JP Morgan Chase is like multiple times as big. There is not even an effort to pretend that these are not too big to fail. And look, they bailed out. I mean, Credit Suisse obviously, wasn't allowed to fail. And smaller banks in the U.S. were, pervasively bailed out in 2023. So the notion that we don't have, too big to fail institutions or too many systemic risks floating around that lead to bailing out that sector is not clearly not true.
4: What one big difference between 2008 is now is AI. A lot of what's happening at the moment seems to be to do with the fact that the banks are underwriting this massive investment we've seen in AI. But I guess if that falters, the banks might falter too.
6: Well, I mean, so the question is, where would the losses come? You're right that unlike, making bad mortgages, which is what they were doing in the, in the 2000s, mid 2000s, right now it's fees for its underwriting of these IPOs, which is more like, the internet bubble kind of situation, or if it is a bubble. And so the banks are kind of shielded because these profits are just kind of, from a line of business of investment banking that is less about lending. Now, but on the other hand, some of where they made money involved, a lot of credit card lending and who knows what other lending. So should the economy somehow, turn bad, for whatever geopolitical or any other reasons, they could begin to see some risks not work out because they are also lending a lot and maybe even investing themselves in some of these businesses that might not end up succeeding. But exactly, some of this stuff is kind of that underwriting profits.
4: And your book, The Banker's New Clothes, is about some of the frailties in the banking system.
6: Yes.
4: What are those frailties?
6: Well, the frailties are that most of the what they do is they do it with borrowed money, with money that they owe to depositors and to other creditors. And they don't live as much on shareholder, their own shareholder money to take risks with. So they have very, very thin ability, very minimal ability to absorb losses. And the upside when you take this kind of leverage, this kind of indebtedness and magnify the risk, as we explain in the book, that ends up magnifying the upside because your base is so small that your returns are very high on the equity. But the size of, people talk about the tech companies being in the trillions. Well, I mean, JP Morgan Chase is $4 trillion, with a lot of off-balance sheet, all kinds of things. So, but most of it is funded by debt. So the problem is that you have a lot of interconnected institutions with huge chains of commitments to each other. So that's the house of cards that can topple once the a cascade of things start happening, where either they're connected through contracts and one fails the other, or they're connected through being in the same business where, if a Lehman Brothers fail, everybody's worried that all the investment banks would fail. And sure enough, they seem insolvent. Mm. And then all hell breaks loose and you have massive bailouts. So that can again happen again.
4: Let's hope that we don't get to that point. Annette Admati from the Stanford Graduate School of Business, thanks for joining us. Well, as well as those bank earnings, we've had inflation data out today in the US. Consumer prices fell 0.4% in June, the biggest monthly decline in over 6 years. I asked Michelle Fleury about that too.
5: So inflation, we got some good news really for consumers. Inflation cooled in June. Part of that was due to lower petrol prices as tensions rise again in the Middle East, there is a danger that that reverses. But it wasn't just confined to petrol prices. If you look elsewhere, there was a drop in things like the cost of apparel, of clothing, the cost of things like used cars and trucks, and housing was another key one. That has been a big issue for many people when it comes to affordability. So that was the good news. The bad news is that food prices still remain high. And when you strip out sort of the volatile food and energy prices, core inflation was pretty much flat. And so what that tells economists is that inflation is pretty sticky. It's not getting worse, but it's also not getting better. And that is a challenge for America's central bank right now.
4: Well, I'm joined by George Conboy, the chairman of Brighton Securities in upstate New York. George, Kevin Warsh was before Congress today for the first time since he became head of the US Central Bank, the Federal Reserve. What's he going to make of those inflation figures, do you think?
7: I think he'll be glad to see them because it takes some of the pressure off of his concerns about raising interest rates. Warsh seems to be an inflation hawk. There's been concern that not just that he wouldn't cut rates, but he would raise them. That concern, I think, is set aside now. I still don't think you'll see a rate cut, but it does mean he's got breathing room not to raise.
4: Stay with us, George. There's one more story I want to ask you about later in the program. Well, as Michelle mentioned there, while overall inflation has eased in the US, food inflation is still high. Beef prices have risen around 13% this year, in part because there just aren't enough cows to go round. The American cattle herd has fallen to its smallest size since the early 1950s. That means fewer animals making their way through the supply chain, pushing up prices for consumers, as the BBC's Sam Fenwick has been finding out.
8: Pick up three things from a US meat counter this week. A pack of mince, a steak and a burger. All three cost much more than they did a year ago. And behind every one of them is the same chain. And it starts with a cow. Now, there are fewer cows in America right now than at almost any point in living memory. Eric Groper is a fourth generation cattle rancher in southwest South Dakota.
9: As a cattle rancher, you are a price taker. You get what's given. I don't get to set my price.
8: Just give us an idea of what the price is that you're getting.
9: About $2,500 a head for a 600-pound steer at the sale barn. The year before that, they were $18,000 to $2,000.
8: So is Eric better off?
9: Yes and no. I mean, I sit down to do my taxes, and it feels like I made a lot more money, right? I'm playing with a lot more money. But in the end, I really didn't make any more. Because your inputs are still so drastically high that if we didn't have these record prices, we'd all be broke. So, pickup trucks. I have to have them. They're essential to my operation. They cost $80,000 to $100,000 for a new one now, where they used to be $30,000 to $40,000. A roll of barbed wire. It's went from $60 for a quarter-mile roll to $130,000.
8: Now, Eric Groper's calves don't go straight to slaughter. When they're about 6 months old, they go to a feedlot to be fattened on grain. Some of the biggest hold well over 100,000 animals at a time. The prices the feedlots pay tells you everything about how tight this market is right now.
10: They are up considerably.
8: Brenda Battel is a professor of agricultural economics at the University of Wisconsin River Falls.
10: If you're looking at feeder steers in the Southern Plains and you're looking at about 700 to 800 pound animals, they're up about 28% relative to what they were last year. These are record prices.
8: What happens then when the same animal comes out the other side ready for the packer? Are they being charged more too?
10: On July 2nd of 2026, we sold cattle for $255.25 per hundredweight. In 21, they were 126. So since 21, we've had a 103% increase in prices.
8: Now, the third link in the chain is the meat packer, the plant where the animal is slaughtered and prepared, ready to go to supermarkets and wholesalers. Just four companies handle most of America's beef: Tyson, JBS, Cargill and National Beef. Between them, they control around 85% of the market. We asked all four meat packing companies to talk to us. None responded. The industry's trade body did, at least in part. The Meat Institute wouldn't comment directly, but sent us a statement that it issued, and it said that beef packers, large and small, have been losing money nearly every month in the last 18 months. On the ground, one of the small operators still standing has numbers to prove that. Jamie Crumley owns Harpley's Meatpacking in central North Carolina, one of the thousands of smaller operators competing for what's left outside the Big Four. She buys live cattle and slaughters them.
11: $100 to $120 live weight 3 years ago. And now you're talking about $165 to $180.
8: And perhaps the biggest surprise of all, despite these high prices for beef, is that demand from the consumer has remained fairly stable.
4: Sam Fenwick reporting there, and you can hear more of that report by searching for BBC Business Daily, wherever you get your podcasts. You're with World Business Report from the BBC World Service. From beef to wheat. The United States and Russia are two of the biggest producers of wheat in the world, and both are facing potential threats to their exports. We'll come to the US in a moment, but first to Russia. In recent weeks, Ukrainians have been intensifying their attacks on ships in the Sea of Azov, strategically situated between Russia, Ukraine, and Russian-occupied Crimea. The sea is a major outlet for Russian commodities exports. A quarter of Russia's grain exports go through it and into the Black Sea via the Kerch Strait. Ukraine's attacks have been so intense that last week Russia placed restrictions on ships entering and leaving the sea, and that prompted a spike in wheat prices. I spoke to Andrei Sizov from the Sov Econ Black Sea Research Consultancy.
12: So no vessels are going into the Azov Sea and no vessels are going into the Black Sea. So the traffic is currently zero. Ukraine attacks have intensified around mid last week and the traffic was stopped on Friday.
4: And has there been an impact, as far as you know, on grain shipments so far? Because as I understand it, Russia is harvesting in the south, but it's not, that wheat has not actually arrived at ports yet. So has there been a disruption to shipments?
12: Yeah, of course there was a disruption to shipments because, it's not directly related to the harvest. Some vessels were already going to their destinations and now they have to stop. The question is how big that disruption would be and for how long the strait will be closed. One case that operations would resume relatively soon, in several days or at least within a few weeks, and a way more concerning scenario if operations won't resume until August or later. Because for now the export flow out of Russia is relatively limited because it's very beginning of the season, but starting from August, Russia typically becomes to ship a lot of wheat and a lot of grain, and starting from August, if provided the strait is still closed, it would have substantial impact on potential Russian exports.
4: And we're not talking just about wheat here, also sunflower oil, right?
12: Sunflower oil are the grains as well, but for the global markets, the most important food commodity coming out of that region is wheat. And Black Sea is similar to Persian Gulf in terms of wheat supplies to the global market. It's not the whole Black Sea, but it roughly accounts the Azov Strait, which connects the Azov Sea and the Black Sea, roughly accounts for one-fourth of Russian grain exports and Russian wheat exports and Russian sun oil exports as well.
4: Okay. And have we already seen an impact on wheat prices since these Ukrainian attacks intensified?
12: We've seen a rally late last week on Thursday and Friday. For example, in Euronext, wheat in Paris, which is number one benchmark for European wheat, it rallied more than around 5% on Friday. But again, if the disruption remains and if traffic is still blocked, I think we could see substantially higher prices. But another part of the story is that Russia also intensifies its attack on Ukrainian ports, so-called big Odessa grain terminals. They were attacked heavily over the weekend. And for example, one of the largest Ukrainian grain and oil, sun oil exporters, said that it has to stop its shipments because of a heavy damage which has been inflicted over this weekend. So we see escalation both in the Azov Sea and in Ukrainian part of the Black Sea.
4: And if wheat shipments are disrupted further, which countries are likely to suffer? Which are the countries that are receiving this Russian grain?
12: it's slightly wrong concept. So one country will suffer more and other countries will suffer less. Every country will face higher prices for imported wheat and for domestic wheat as well. So it's not like country A always buys from Russia, so it will suffer more. It's not like that. It's not a pipeline, fixed line. Prices could go up noticeably, and the poorer the country, the more it would suffer.
4: Andrei Sizov there. So that's Russia. How about you? What about the United States? The U.S. Department of Agriculture has just cut its forecast for wheat production this year. It now expects it to be at its lowest level since 1970. With me to tell us why is Michelle Klieger, an agricultural economist and the founder of Stratagem Consulting in the U.S. Michelle, welcome to the program. Why is the harvest expected to be so low this year?
13: Thank you for having me. It's a combination of two things. One would be drought. There are drought conditions affecting roughly 50% of the winter wheat acres. And then that is added on top of a lower planted acres of wheat in the United States. So we have fewer acres being planted and then poor conditions on those winter wheat acres that are being harvested now, so we saw a revision down in the amount of wheat available.
4: And what are the potential consequences of this low harvest? Are there any consequences for the US itself? I mean, presumably it'll still be self-sufficient in wheat.
13: Yeah, there is still enough wheat in the market. A lot of what is helping right now is that last year was a strong wheat year for wheat production, and so there were ending higher stocks. There will be fewer projected exports, down about 15%. So there is, you know, less exports, but there are ending stocks available. So we expect consumption to stay the same for feed and seed. But in general, the market is going to stay pretty much the same because of last year's strong output.
4: Well, a fall of 15% in exports, that might have consequences for the rest of the world, I guess. Do you think it will have an impact on wheat prices for the rest of the world?
13: Well, I think adding to what the previous guest had said, you know, the global output in general is looking pretty good this year. It's between the last 2 years. So this year is lower than last year, but higher than 2024. And commodities aren't necessarily traded directly from the United States to a specific market. So we've seen over the last 10 years that elasticity in markets. And so if you were buying from the United States, you're going to get it somewhere else. And the fact that the global output has been stable means that there is wheat to be purchased. We're just going to see it move differently. And in particular, the importing countries, so the countries that are normally the biggest importers of wheat, actually had higher production this year. So they're going to use some of their internal production, which will offset losses in the United States and other countries that had poor winters.
4: And looking further ahead, Michelle, any sense if this is just a one-off year or might it be repeated in future years?
13: I mean, we can expect, you know, we are all in agriculture used to seasonal and weather disruptions.

0: to buffer against all of it.
1: Michelle Klieger from Strategerm Consulting, thanks for joining us and explaining that for us. George Conboy from Brighton Securities is still with me. George, there's one more story I wanted to ask you about. IBM, they issued a profit warning today and its shares plunged down more than 20%. What's going on?
2: Right. They talk about how their software business was off and they're projecting a lower quarter for revenues because a lot of their customers seem to be switching to buying AI-related hardware and not software from IBM. Stock was down 25% today.
1: 25%, it's pretty big. I mean, we do think of IBM as being primarily a hardware company, don't we, making mainframe computers, but it has tried to change and to modernize, but this would suggest that perhaps it's not succeeding.
2: Yeah, absolutely, Gideon. They were always a hardware company and have strove mightily to move into software, not working too well. Two descriptions on IBM today. We'd say it's bad, mate, or we'd say I've been mauled,
1: IBM. I like it, George. Okay. And how about other hardware companies? Are they facing similar problems?
2: Not so bad. You know, we stack IBM up and actually they're not as big a company as they used to be relative to their competitors. So we look at much, much bigger players in the trillion-dollar club. IBM's just in the billion-dollar club, but they're still seen as a bellwether. They're still an important player, just a little less important today than they were yesterday.
1: George, thanks for explaining that for us. George Conboy, chairman of Brighton Securities, thanks as ever for joining us. And finally today, the skeleton of a Tyrannosaurus rex has become the most expensive fossil ever sold at auction. The dinosaur, known as Gus, fetched over $50 million at Sotheby's in New York. But some people say it should have gone to a museum instead. Dr. Tori Herridge is a paleontologist at the University of Sheffield here in the UK.
3: These fossils have come up and they go for large sums. It seems to be the market value of beautifully prepared, complete specimens. Now, what's interesting there, of course, is that means that only a very small subset of people in the world can really afford them. And it's certainly not museums. There are very few institutions, maybe with the few exceptions of museums, maybe in the Middle East, who actually have the funds themselves. So even if a museum were to acquire the specimen, it would have to be through some kind of philanthropy or gift. So if it doesn't get donated, then yes, it would effectively be lost from scientific study and from the chance to inspire future generations of paleontologists. If it ends up in a vault as an investment item, or if it ends up in someone's private property where no one can visit or study it, then it is effectively lost to the world. It's certainly lost to science, and it could have, might as well have stayed in the ground.
1: Might as well have stayed in the ground, a $50 million dinosaur. Well, that's just about it for World Business Report from today. Just to remind you of our main story, a cluster of American banks published their earnings today, and they have been incredibly good. Goldman Sachs profits up 84% this year. JP Morgan Chase, best ever second quarter profit. Bank of America's trading revenue up by a third. Citibank, its highest quarterly revenue in a decade. And Wells Fargo also beat Wall Street estimates. A good day for banks, particularly in the US. That's all for this edition of World Business Report. Thanks for listening to us. Don't forget you can listen to World Business Report as a podcast. Just search for BBC World Business Report wherever you get your podcasts. My name's Gideon Long. Thanks from me and all of the team. Thanks for listening.

Ladies, if you wouldn't mind, have a quick look in your handbag. Take your time. A radio? No, of course not. But that's all right, because I'm already there, following you around all day. Crystal clear sound, no crackle, no nonsense. Fabulous Pattaya Radio.

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2: Songs by David Bowie are said to be released after this update.
3: BBC News with David Harper. The US has expanded its military strikes on Iran, targeting the port city of Bandar Abbas, the island of Keshm in the Strait of Hormuz, and areas along the Gulf. Iran's state media have reported attacks on Bushehr, home to Iran's only civilian nuclear plant, and Ahvaz, the operational heart of its onshore oil production. Throughout Thursday, Iran targeted Jordan and Kuwait. Our international editor Jeremy Bowen has this assessment.
4: America has a seemingly infinite capacity to do massive damage to Iran, physical damage, but it doesn't have the capacity, it appears, to force Iran to capitulate, to make the concessions that Donald Trump feels are necessary. And one thing that Iran is absolutely certain is that it will not relinquish what it believes are its rights over control of navigation through this very strategic Strait of Hormuz.
3: More than 850 wildfires are burning across Canada. Officials say the vast majority are out of control. Thick plumes of smoke from a large cluster of fires are affecting northwestern areas of Ontario and parts of the United States. A Swiss-based pollution monitor says the Midwestern US city of Detroit currently has the worst air quality in the world. CBC's Alessio Donini is in London, Ontario.
5: It's very hazy. Skies have been filled with smoke for several days. We have these great big wildfires in northern Ontario that are just wafting large amounts of smoke down into the southern tip of Ontario.